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That's singer-songwriter Lucy Schwartz from her debut Winter in June, released in 2007, a track called Blue Sky. Here on The Uncola, I'm your DJ Eric Maddox. We also had Bill Melanie from Perfume Letter in 2003 with a song called Winter Green. And then from Belgium, a band called VO and an album released in 2005 called Pictures. That album gave us Before the Night Falls. And then singer Shirley Eichard, who was around for decades before she put out Just Call Me Alice in 2009, which gave us the fun track Me and My Martini Friends, and the Shirts Love in Chains from 2006's comeback album Only the Dead Know Brooklyn. Now, we have played one song from every year in the 2000s. Let's go ahead and open up the floodgates here on Forgotten Pop from the 2000s, Volume 5. With a song from 2008 by Linus of Hollywood. Here is When Are We Gonna Do It?

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3: So what are we going to do next?
4: I don't know. Something you like.
3: Well, let's do it.

We just wrapped up hour number one of Forgotten Pop from the 2000s Volume 5 with a single from Cade Williams released in 2006 called Like Boys Do, and then Sakai from her album Dream Big in 2004, a nice neo-soul track called I Like. Jane Wheedlin of the Go-Go's continued her solo career into the 2000s, and from the year 2000, Kiss Proof World was the release that gave us the track Fallen and Linus of Hollywood's When Are We Gonna Do It from Attractive Singles in 2008, starting off that set. Thank you so much for being here. Without further ado, you don't want to hear me talking, you just want to hear the music, but I am your DJ, Eric Maddox, taking you through the 2000s. The lost decade, all those songs on an iPod that you could never get back and put into your collection. I told you not to buy one. I told you. Anyway, there's a lot of artists and songs that just kind of got lost in the fray. I think some of it also had to do with 9/11. I think it mixed up a lot of stuff. There's a lot of movies from the early 2000s that are just absolutely fantastic, for example, that are just completely lost to history. I think there's a lot of artists that kind of got lost to the history as well. It's like, it wasn't until like the 2000s kind of turned into the, let's just say when the tooth, we started out with 9/11 and we ended up with the financial crash. Thankfully, we had Obama to take us into the 2010s. And bands like this, the Postmarks, from their third album, Memoirs, At the End of the World, here's a track called No One Said This Would Be Easy.

That's Canadian Matthew Good from his album Avalanche in 2003, Lullaby for the New World Order. Here on The Uncola, I'm your DJ Eric Maddox. We are flying through Forgotten Pop from the 2000s. This is our fifth volume. We also had Declan O'Rourke from his Since Kyabram album in 2006, Galileo. And then Heather Nova from her album South in 2001, Virus of the Mind. Before that, The Superimposers from their self-titled album of 2005, a song called Seeing is Believing, and started off with The Postmarks from their 2000 album Memoirs at the End of the World. No one said this would be easy. Truer words have not been spoken, but we are here. Our ears are working, our hearts are beating, and we can feel and enjoy lots of great music. So let's keep doing it, folks. And we'll continue now with singer-songwriter Maya Sharp from her 2009 album Echo. Here's a track from that album called John Q. Lonely. When I first

0: So, let's briefly summarise what we know, shall we?
1: It's the XTC Song of the Week.
2: Yes.
3: The XTC song comes from the week. The XTC song of the week comes from Wasp Star. Their only studio album from the 2000s, released in 2000, is part two of Apple Venus. And believe it or not, I have never played this track. So it's perfect. Wounded Horse, the XTC song of the week.

0: How are we supposed to scale back our energy costs when you are filling this generator with gasoline?
1: Yeah, bro, since when did you start running the bar on a gas generator?
2: About a week ago. I've been doing it for about a week.
1: Why would you do that?
2: Well, because, you know, electricity is so expensive, man. So I figured let's get a generator and, you know, run the bar on it.
1: Are you kidding me? Gasoline's like 1,000 times more expensive than electricity.
0: And you know what, Charlie? You shouldn't be making these decisions anyway, okay? You're not the decision-making type. Yeah. As the brains of this organization, I should have made this decision.
1: I'm sorry. Since when did you become the brains?
0: I'm sorry. I've always been the brains.
1: What? What are you talking about? I thought I was the brains.
0: What the hell am I? You're the looks.
1: Well, yeah, of course I'm the looks, but I always thought of myself as the brains and the looks.
0: No, you're the looks, I'm the brains, Charlie's wild card. That's
1: how. That's awesome!
0: Yeah! Yeah, that's the classic setup.

From their 2003 album, The Sand and the Stars, that's Movie Tone with We Rode On. Here on The Uncola, I'm your DJ Eric Maddox, also playing an artist called Son of a Plumber, which put out an album, self-titled in 2005, and gave us the single Joanna Says, but Son of a Plumber, it was actually Per Gessle from Roxette under a new moniker. And then XTC's Wounded Horse from Wasp Star in 2000, Prefab Sprouts, The Streets of Laredo, Not Long for This World from their 2001 album, The Gunmen and Other Stories, and Maya Sharp, John Q. Lonely from her 2009 Echo, starting off that set. We got about 15 plus minutes before Jay and the Go-Go Show take over with another beautifully, energetically entertaining show, taking you from 10 o'clock until the midnight hour, so please stick around for that. Let's get a couple more on from the 2000s. Here's something from artist Ingrid Gerdes from her debut, The Eclectic Collection, released in 2008. Here's a track called Addicted to the Pain.

That's an artist named Ashling from an album she put out in 2009 called Sweet Feelings, and a track called When I'm With You here on the Uncola. We also had artist Prue from her self-titled album in 2000, a track called 183 Miles, and Ingrid Gurdes from the Eclectic Collection in 08 gave us Addicted to the Pain. Thank you so much for joining us on Volume 5 of Forgotten Pop from the 2000s. We got one more to play before we give it up for Jay and the Go-Go Show. Let's go to 2004. The artist Seek from their album Synchronized. Here's a nice track to round it all out called Ever After. See you next Tuesday.

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Oh, you are. 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

Welcome, friends, to another blockbuster colossal marvel of a hyperbolic radio show, the Go-Go Show, yours and mine. We bear it together. Don't touch it when it's eating. My name is Jay. I'm your attaché for the evening of all things Go-Go. Yes, we're corrupt, but it's the kind we all would do given the chance. It's fine. You just have to wait your turn and betray your character and your ethics and your morals and your humanity, and people will love you for it.

from 1984, Chris DeBurg of Lady in Red fame, High on Emotion. Before that, you had Decisive Pink off of their freshman debut studio album. Little side project, I suppose, from Angel Diridorian. Forget it. I already forgot. What else was I saying? It's not a good night. Future Cop also in there with Transformers off of the movie. Start off the set with Noise. You heard Glass Half Empty. Yes, you did. Dirty Projectors. Damn it. Angel Diridorian from Dirty Projectors. That's what I wanted to say. You're listening to this disaster of a radio show called The Go-Go Show, and I'm the monkey behind the mic named Jay. Happy Tuesday, everybody. Thanks, Asheville. 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Yeah. 10:25. We are doing it barely. It's okay. It's one of those days, one of those nights. We all have them.

Silly Goofball Poems by Jack Kerouac. 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The elk is a fool. The rhinoceros is the biggest boar of them all. The hippopotamus is a giant river pig. The hyena is a striped dog who thought he was a laughing horse. The lion is a queer cat who, by the power of his queerness, became a great jowled cat. The tiger is pure cat. The panther hates cats. The cheetah is a dog who thought he was a fast cat. The giraffe is a horse who grew fond of treetop leaves. The snake has a body beautiful. And the elephant is the lord, the hook and curl of his trunk, the long lashed eye. The sloth is a Chinese poet upside down. The anteater is a long-nosed investigator of villages. The scorpion is a sea spider trapped on land. The whale is more so. The man is very strange. The spider monkey is a little fool. The Pekingese doll is a dog. The dachshund is a snake full of love. The Siamese cat is an angry monkey. The woman is a cellular mesh of lies, as well as a scratcher. The woman has a dark blossom between her thighs. The Buddha is known. The Messiah is unborn. The boll weevil is a pants rotter. The ant a warrior. The worm is a long history oozing out of who? Who? Woo! Woo! The dog is a god. The dog is a balker. The leopard is incontinent, said Dante, free from the severity of leopard. The angel rules the jungle. Blake is Blake. The cow has its own way with water, and the tick sticks in your hair and swells. The shark I never saw. The purple-ass baboon is insane. The sparrow is a little gray bird. The chimpanzee is wise. The American, a sniper. The gull, a bringer of snail shells. The parrot I love. The snail knows the unborn void of Tao, and that's why he left his house for gull. This seabird is all belly. Crows are dawn singers. The bee hums busily. The frog leaped out of water. The abominable snowman is not abominable at all. He doesn't hurt anybody. The rat has many theories. The spider means money. The fly has 7 million brothers. The seal is on my roof. The goose goes north. The robin wins the spring. The caterpillar waits. The nightingale I have been. The mockingbird loves TV aerials. The rabbit. The vulture trails the puma. The wolf snaps the bear. The lizard, the eel, the octopus, the tapeworm, the finger, the cock, the germ, the fingernail, the wall. The swordfish has a beak of wood. The lobster is friendly. The flea leaps. The cockroach is reverenced. The bedbug rolls. The end.

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1: Da Cruz, coming out of Brazil from actually new music, 2026. Yeah, man. You heard 10 Dias Noites. I'm guessing it's 10 nights. I'm guessing. Off of Som Sistema. La Vida before that with Crawl off of A Place You Grew Up In. New music from Aldous Harden. Aldous Harding. I love Aldous Harding. She's one of the more interesting singer-songwriters and performers out there. Big fan. I'm always excited to see what she's got going on. So this is new music. You heard a title track, Train on the Island. Of course, Train on the Island, name of the album. Juliana Hatfield reading some Jack Kerouac, silly goofball poems. And then also new music from the Claypool Lennon Delirium. You heard Meat Machines. Name of the album is The Great Parrot Ox and the Golden Egg of Empathy. Comes with a comic book. It's a concept album. And I believe from what I have gleaned so far, it's a bit of a critique of technology. I'm probably wrong. I usually am. You're listening to The Go-Go Show. It's Tuesday night, and my name is Jay. I'm your Huckleberry. It's 10:49, broadcasting live from Studio A in beautiful downtown West Asheville on Haywood Road. Driving over here, man, all the cool, beautiful people were out. Something to see. All right, kids. Well, I hope you had a good Tuesday. And if you didn't, you know what to do with it, guys. Don't keep it around. Just get rid of it, man. Tomorrow's another day. We can always try again. Am I right? Am I right? Am I right?

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That's Emma. I'm a robot. I'm a robot with a green back boogie. That song was used as the theme song for Suits. Little show. Not a bad show. Decent show. Big claim to fame, among other things. Meghan Markle was in it. Ay, ay, ay. Dead Weather. Before that, Super Duper. Super Duper Group. You heard I Can't Hear You off of Sea of Cowards. Dead Weather comprised, of course, the big name there is Jack White, but not to be forgotten, Allison Mosshart from The Kills is in there too. Actually, she's a vocal on that tune right there. Yeah, you had Beak with King of the Castle. Wade Easy, new music there. You heard Here and Tomorrow. Name of the album is Sea of Night. Big hit here around the station. People love it. You heard Escobar there with Drifting off of the Biggest Sound duo out of France. Escobar is. And then began the set a long time ago with Pagan Altar. You heard the Black Mass. Originally recorded in 1982 and then re-recorded in 2004, something like that. Doom metal band coming out of England from the late 70s. I love it. I love it so much. It matches my mood this evening. 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

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Happy Tuesday night, friends. You're listening to The Go-Go Show. My name is Jay. I'm so sorry.

0: All right, now look, fellas, we've been rehearsing this thing for 2 hours. Now let's see if we can get it right this time, will you? Come on. One, two. Hold it, hold it, hold it, hold it. Now hold it. No, no, fellas, that's not it either. I can't hear no brass.
1: Oh, Phil.
0: Just a minute, Buster. Now look. We're going to try this thing once more, fellas. I want you to give it to me now. Take it from me. One, two. No, no, no. No, no. What's the matter with you guys anyway? You're not giving me nothing.
1: Phil, what are you rehearsing?
0: White Christmas.
1: Phil, are you crazy? White Christmas is a beautiful song. It should be played softly with feeling. Can't your band play pianissimo?
0: They're having enough trouble with White Christmas.
1: Phil, pianissimo is not a song. It's a musical term meaning softly.
0: Look, Jackson, why don't you just take care of the jokes and leave the music to me?
1: I won't leave the music to you. This is my program. I want the music to be good.
0: What are you talking about? I'm rehearsing this for my own show.
1: Your own show?
0: Certainly. Why else would Alice be back there playing the trombone?
1: Oh, now cut that out. You got a lot of nerve rehearsing the music for your show on my time. 18 men at $6 a man. That's $108. You expect me to pay for that?
0: Why not? You've been doing it all season.
1: How do you like that? I got a good mind to take those boys and throw them right off the program. In fact, I think I will right after the first of the year.
0: You're only bluffing.
1: I am not.
0: Then why wait till after the first of the year? Why don't you fire them right now?
1: Because their green complexions and their bloodshot eyes make a nice color scheme for Christmas.

Some mornings I let the bed swallow me whole because I need it to. There is too much world, too much to carry, too much that will not wait. And then the light comes through the window the way it always does, indifferent to what kind of morning it is, indifferent to how much is left undone. It just comes, and I remember I am made of that too. Alessandra, all in all.

Tori Amos there, new music from her, Veins in the Time of Dragons. It's a concept album, and another one of these, and as the story unfolds, I guess Tori encounters a cast of characters who help her survive. So it's the concept is a trauma. And her daughter is involved in the record as well. In the Time of Dragons, I don't know if I said that already. Joan as police woman, covering the hell out of Princess Kiss there. Big fan of Joan as police woman. She's dynamic and interesting. Yeah, I'm in. From 1975, Brass Construction, top 40 hit for them. You heard Movin'. Threw in a little bit of a comedy bit, old school Jack Benny. You heard Phil's band rehearses. New music from Ansiedad, A Thousand Anxiety. That's pretty much what I'm feeling tonight. Very apropos. Sunny en mi cabeza, Abismo is the name of the release. And then began it all with a Death by Unga Bunga. You heard Into the Night. All right, friends, we're going to wrap things up here. A very, very rocky and sort of subpar, if I should say so myself, and I will. Slightly embarrassed, maybe? You know. I don't know, Asheville. I don't know what to tell you. It's one of those, man. I'm just, I don't know if you want to hear it or not, but, you know, no one's listening. No one listens. Nobody's out there. Hello? You out there? No. No, you're not. But I'll say it anyways. It's what, it feel weird tonight, man. Not feeling it. Not on it. I'm foggy. The words are, I can't seem to grasp them. So, bada bing, bada boom, right? Interesting in learning more about Asheville FM, how we work, and what exactly goes on behind the scenes. 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Maybe I'm hormonal. Maybe I'm menopausal, premenopausal, paramenopausal, mena. Maybe I'm all of that. Let There Be Rock is a free-range organic show that wanders through the music fields of garage, early punk, stoner rock, psychedelic, hard rock, soul, funk, and all that's in between. Matt, the free-range DJ, loves sharing a little background info on each artist, song, and album he plays. He often gets nostalgic and will do an entire show that features songs from 1 year. Tune in Tuesdays from 2 to 4. Another stellar, amazing, magical show that Asheville FM offers, and you can only find it here. So, there. All right, kids, you know what? I'm going to put you out of your misery. I'm going to put myself out of my misery. I'm going to call it 11:47 and 54, 55, 56 seconds. No DJs were harmed in the making of this program. Ugh. Not physically, but maybe emotionally. We're going to be doing it again, only much better, bigger, faster, stronger. I hope, fingers crossed, next Tuesday. You know what? Chin up, chest out. Chin up, chest out. Chin up, chest out. Because we're going to win, right? We're going to win. We're going to win. We're going to win. We're going to win. Tom Cruise, I needed you tonight. I needed you more than ever, and you weren't there for me. You know what? I'm used to being disappointed, Tom, and you know it.
because I've said it a million times. But that's okay, because I will never leave you. Have a fantastic Wednesday, kids. Asheville, thanks for putting up with me. I love you. This has been The Go-Go Show.

Be still now. 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You are at peace. You cannot be harmed. You will not suffer. Breathe deeply. Breathe in the healing love of the universe, and breathe out the sickness which has taken you. I am with you.

0: look out, brother. 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Folks, that was a jiving man from the West. Everybody called him Jiving Depressed. He jived his ma, he jived his pa, he even down jived his ma-in-law. He jived every soul, he jived the mule named Maud. He was so game, he jived the Cadillac squad. Had a habit of jiving, and that ain't all. With his Lord, Lord, Lord, Lord, Lord. Oh, jiving now. Oh, you thought it though. Hang loud, loud, loud, loud, loud. He jived so much, he was a mystery. He even jived the gang that wrote policy. He jived the whole creation, seemed like a star with his Lord, Lord, Lord, Lord, Lord. He even jived the gal that called Pretty Bright Eyes. He bunkhoed her so, you know the poor kid cried. He said, I'm a jiver from my birth. He jived so much he died and left this earth with his Lord, Lord, Lord, Lord, Lord. Hey! Oh, you pretty thing. What do you want me to buy you? Shoes? I'm gonna buy you some shoes, stockings, and garters too. And Lord, Lord, Lord, Lord, Lord. Down below, he looked around once or twice. He even jived the devil and the devil's wife. He jived the little imps, big ones and all, with his Lord, Lord, Lord, Lord, Lord. He jived so strong, raised so much sand. He said, Lord, I'm just a jiving man. He jived like lightning, he just wouldn't quit. He said, everybody get set and get your mind on it. With that Lord, Lord, Lord, Lord, Lord. Oh, you pretty thing. Just as beautiful. Oh, run and tumble and crush me. But don't bruise me, baby. Oh, no, no, no. After jipping and jived, he backed him up against the wall. The imp said, Lord, he's gonna jive us all. Don't you worry, don't you fret. Why, I'm the jiving king and I ain't started yet. With my Lord, Lord, Lord, Lord, Lord. Oh, tell it now. How's loud, loud, loud, loud, loud.
1: Money, money, money, money, money, money, money, money, money, money, money, money, money, money, money, money, money, money, money, money, money, money, money, money, money, money, money, money, money, money, money, money, money, money, money, money, money, money,
2: money, money. I asked the cat, man. I said, man, you know, why'd you do all that, man?
1: Money, money.
2: And the hustler say,
1: money, money, money, money.
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4: 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And although the state delayed it and your granny prayed it, since you back up on the pavement, this one here is dedicated. The mistakes you made it, seasons grown, castles raided, fortunes blown, sides was faded, spouses gone much too late. 10 toes down, cause to the gangster rules you catered. Sarge, it's stupid, that you knew was laid out.

0: 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A G structure more illustrious than the busters. 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It ain't hard to tell, boy, you all aglow. Everybody knowing now you in the show. Retainers paid out, trying to map the play out. The streets is undefeated, really, now there ain't no way out. 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
1: Meanwhile,
0: plots and capers, lots of flavor, knots of paper. Watch your neighbors wondering who's real, who's faking. We in the breeze way. To be us, it takes leaps of faith.

diplomat. 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

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The whole program is dedicated to his memory, but this tune is written about him and for him, and so we had yesterday to learn it, and so we'll see.

0: Last year, a year ago, maybe more longer than that now, Lorraine Hansberry left us, and she was a dear friend. And she had her favorite song, and then Langston Hughes left us, Coltrane left us, Otis Redding left us. You can go on. Do you realize how many we have lost? Then it really gets down to reality, doesn't it? Not a performance. Not microphones and all that crap. But really something else. We've lost a lot of them in the last 2 years. But we have remaining Monk, Miles,
1: Nina.
0: I love you too. And of course, for those that we have left, we're thankful, but we can't afford any more losses. Oh no. Oh my God. Shooting us down one by one. Don't forget that. Because they are. Killing us one by one. Well, all I have to say is that those of us who know how to protect those of us that we love, stand by them and stay close to them. And I say that if there'd been a couple more, a little closer to Dr. King, he wouldn't have got it. You know, really. Just a little closer to him. Stay there. Stay there. We can't afford any more losses. He had seen

I was crossing the snowfields in front of the Capitol building. It was Christmas and I was alone. Strange city, strangers for friends, and I was broke. As the carillons sang its song, I dreamt of success. I would be the best. I would make my folks proud. I would be happy. It hasn't happened yet. It hasn't happened yet. It hasn't happened.

0: 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But still,
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0: 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Foot slipped. Pebbles fall, and so did I. Almost.
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0: On Yosemite, the big gray wall.
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1: Stay here.
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And yet, I'm waiting for that feeling of contentment, that ease at night when you put your head down and the rhythm's slow to sleep. My head sways and eyes start awake. I'm there, not halfway between sleep and death, but looking into eyes wide open, trying to remember what I might have done, should have done. At my age, I need serenity. I need peace. It hasn't happened yet. It hasn't happened yet. It hasn't happened yet. It hasn't happened.

0: yes, well, I...
1: Doctor, there's trouble in the monkey house!
0: What is it, Mr. Marburg?
1: I think it's... simian fever! Simian fever! Simian fever! Simian fever! Simian fever! Simian fever! Simian fever! Simian fever! Simian fever! Simian fever! Simian fever! Simian fever! Simian fever! Simian fever! Simian fever! Simian fever! Simian fever! Simian fever! Simian fever! Simian fever! Simian fever! Simian fever! Simian fever! Simian fever!

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And my one man is a good man. Cause he likes to keep me warm. 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Yes, my meat man is a sweet man. 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
1: Good day on this fabulous, wonderful early day. You know, maybe we shall begin. Because we should. And I'll tell you what. 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Been feeling a little, I don't know, like cloudy, like I'm reaching for another sphere, right? But before I play a song that kind of give me that feel that I'm looking for, that energy I'm looking for, we're going to get a little song, a little pump, pump, pump folks up, because, you know, sometimes you need a little extra to wake up. So I'm going to choose Evanescence. Who will you follow?

Yes, I am well satisfied. Evanescence, who will you follow? I needed that right there. I needed that right there. I think that almost knocked out some of the sleep out of my state of mind, Hunty. I'm just really a little tired for some reason. And there's just so much I'm feeling from the world. We can acknowledge birthdays, anniversaries, or local events with a message on air on our APP and streaming. 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Now, having a deeper vision and guidance. You know, as you get more experienced, I have to say that a lot of young adults hate when you say stuff like, when you get older, right? So let's just say when you start to get more experienced, when you start to pay attention to signs and symbolisms, when you start to realize that there is a communication happening between you and the world around you, you start to notice things. Mm-hmm. And one of the things that is such a tough thing to put a grip on is when negative things are happening, we kind of course, see things the way we interpret them, the way we perceive it, right? But sometimes we don't understand the back spiritual essence of an event, right? And a lot of these things are really hard to digest emotionally and conceptually. But if you would just play with this thought that if you learn to say that everything works in your favor, and if you come from a place of, I love me no matter what, these two particular thoughts can do miraculous things for you. Like magic. And the reason why I'm trying to get you to really grasp those two statements is because when you're acting from a place of loving you first and primarily, you learn to say no to a lot of things. You learn to think about the agreement before you make it, even as in casual acquaintances with your friends. You watch your agreements, right? When you start to hone in on this dynamic aspect of
self-love. It's not a location. It's definitely a journey. Because you start learning how to perceive that state in the middle of existing. And you'll learn to watch what decisions you make that will prove to yourself how you feel about yourself. It's tough sometimes. Like you may want to get 2 slices of cake, knowing that that is not what your body needs. But you want the taste, the texture. You know what I mean? But then if you come from a place of, I love me so much that I'm just going to at least eat this one cake. And then if I want to eat the other, I'll give it some time. If you say I'll give it an hour, honey, you'll be looking at the clock right now, and then boom, on the hour, you would have demolished the other slice of cake. But if you say I'll give it some time, then you start looking at other things to do with your time besides eat the cake. If you say I'll give it time, you'll be like, child, let me go and sweep this floor. Let me go make this phone call. You'll eventually find things to put in that space and time to hold back from that second slice of cake. The self-love element has been underplayed in a lot of ways because we get concerned about, you know, now the terminology of narcissism, right? Whether you are that or not, right? So when you're taking a moment to say, if I love myself, I won't, you know, set myself up for abuse, verbal abuse. I won't set myself up for failure. I'll find ways to set myself up for success. I'll not drive way over there and disappoint myself, kind of like my self-love tends to not accept any projects and sometimes even emergencies from others on the night that I am programming for my show the next day. Right? It has to be straight up a serious thing, because what happens to me, because out of that self-love, I learn what my body, my mind, and my emotional self needs. So what happens for me is it takes me hours to prepare for my show, even though I do tend to be a little bit tensy, wincy, bit nefarious and pretend that everything is being done right on the second, because I like the feeling of that. But to be completely transparent, I prepare for my shows, okay? There are geniuses in here that can do it off the fly. I'm a genius that likes to use time. So anyway, my thing is, it takes me hours
And I usually do it before the day of my show. And because it's an early show, that means I have to get up

bandwidth for a third call that day. I may not be able to drop my world to run and help someone. I'm going to divert you in some other way as assistance to you. And if you've known me long enough to know that you can't bother me on particular days, then what you're doing is testing me. In my mind, it doesn't have to be a fact, okay? But how I perceive it is a control issue. You want to see if you can control my time. Anyone that tries to control your time is trying to control your life. It's a simple little statement I grew up with in my early 20s. When you know what you need to keep you sane, whole, and complete, my show is part of a mission. It is an assignment. This is nothing I always wanted to do. I never woke up one day and said, ooh, I want to be a DJ. I did not. But I will say that it was an image given to me a very long time ago with albums and everything, you know, albums and stuff all on the walls. And I didn't know why I saw that or why it was perceived. Okay. But what I'm offering you, these most powerful concepts of learning how to love yourself first, right? And it just slipped my mind what my other point was. And yeah, that happens every now and then. That must be the most important thing. And to remember that everything works in your favor. So you could be experiencing a breakup. And once you've programmed this in your mind, in your language, in your concept, especially when you're feeling out of control of a particular event or situation, knowing that there is a nugget of good, or there is a letting go of something so that more can come your way, so that you've made space for something anew. And my dears, I'm not trying to gloss over very heart-wrenching situations, because I have most definitely experienced a few in my several years. Yeah. But I'm offering you those two gifts for you to start with, because in these times, no matter how old or young you are, these things will help like little lanterns in your hand to put forward so that you can see where you're headed, where you're going. You cannot stay in places where you're not respected. You cannot keep being in conversations with folks who always have ways to put you down. It is important to your health to be only around people that you trust, and you may love the whole wide world, but find yourself only capable

of trusting too with your life. You'll learn to look at facial expressions and hear what they're really thinking, from where they're really feeling about you. We're watching so many challenges happening in our judicial systems that it is some form of clarity to know how those in power feel about you as citizens. And you must realize that you must follow your higher essence, your higher guidance. I care not of your religious or non-religious affiliations and philosophies. It means absolutely nothing to me. But to you, whatever that means to you, you have to consider and pay attention to what is important to who and why. And then ask yourself, why aren't the other things important? This is a moment in your world that we can tip the scales towards absolute beauty of living joyously, fairly, and harmoniously, or threaten man, human being kinds in a spiral of something that we haven't imagined depths of pain from. And wherever this is happening around the world, regardless if these people look like you, it can happen to you. The more that we amplify the truth of our existence the way it was meant to, and that we all agree as consciousness, then so is that. And you're listening to Enchantingly Yours on Asheville's 103.3 FM. And I'm your DJ. I'm your DJ, High Priestess Super Vixen. You're a conversationalist. DJ Super Vixen. I want you to gather. And sometimes pay attention to how often you go to particular places in social media to gather up your information, to listen to your intels, and listen to the propaganda. And then you don't challenge yourself to listen to other news, other conversations. You don't have to believe it. Just witness it for checks and balances upon your own mind. I can be on stage and show you the best and all the glitz and glamour and everything. Right? And then there's
the other times where I'm cussing and fussing and being demanding and being a royal pain in the posterior for whatever the reasons that I was encouraged to be that. But I can only show you what I choose. And if you only come on those days, then you're only getting half the story. The good thing about me being on radio is that I can, because I think it's really important to share with you the human aspect of a situation, because I think that unites us all. You get it? Because if I can explain to you why I'm telling you certain things that I felt was a big turning point for me, that perhaps that will be initiated within you so you can survive your darkest times, your most horrible circumstances. And how you got where you got, how you are where you are, how you bees who you bees. I think that's important. Let's take a travel. I've been calling this beautiful man Doug Martin. I think it's pronounced Dog Martin, his name, in the group, Papadocio. Let's take a little travel of the essence of this beautiful mushroom and magical music form. Reishi is this particular shroom. Let's take a travel.

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Nice. So I think I could give you a little cultural vibe by Ibeyi, and the name of the song is Aset.

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Felt that all the way down in your hips, didn't you? I know I did. Nice. How about a little Mango by Savannah and Yoram Savion?

Savannah, Mango, isn't that cute? And that, speaking of love, when is the last time you looked in the mirror and said, right in the eyes, directly in the eyes, and say, I love you in whatever your name is? Right? It's a private practice when you start to embrace loving yourself. You do different things to your looks, your home, you know, things of that nature, what you aim for. And then here comes the voices. We all have them, in case you didn't know. They're like disembodied spirits. And sometimes it is just your mind wanting to protect you. So its concept of protecting you is to prevent you from doing anything unusual or unfamiliar. Right? So if you look in the mirror, don't do it with other folks because they will self-project. They'll start calling you egotistical, narcissistic, all these things. But then if you had very, very, very low self-esteem and allow yourself to be abused by so many others, then they will then say, you need to love yourself more. You need to do the things that will make you feel healthier, or that it's always like that. It's just like a resume. You can build a resume and then give the same resume that you spent hours on to someone else. And they're like, ooh, let me update your resume. Then you get that resume taken care of. And then you go somewhere else and someone else looks at it and go, I could really tweak this for you. It's left up to the discretion of others. Don't give them a chance. You go and you take private moments with yourself and you look in the mirror and you say, I love you, Valerie. Yeah, you can say that for me. But whatever your name is, you say, I love, and look yourself in the eye. And just start with that, just by starting. You don't even have to feel that way. You know what I mean? But it's something that happens to you. It's very amazing. But the more that you look at yourself and say, I love you, it tends to give you more courage. Your throat chakra gets a little stronger. Your legs may be a little wobbly at first, but in time, you start to feel this swelling up of a protector nature within you, about you. Yeah. And then you start to question yourself a little more, like, if I had loved myself the way I say I do, or the way I am doing, would I have done XYZ or heard XYZ? Or you get where I'm coming from? It's a level of a place where you toggle everything from, starting within. And saying you love yourself means a lot to your own nervous system and your psyche, because you start to feel safer. Because when you say you love yourself, you mean you're going to be more protective of yourself. You're going to guide yourself a little more.
Got that? It's all a practice, and it'll take time getting used to it. It will feel a little off at times, because sometimes you ain't feeling all that love. Sometimes you're just angry at the world. And I say, you have your day. You have your moment. And then gather yourself in time and be like, okay, how did I get myself in this mess? What can I do to prevent it? What am I learning from this? Mm-hmm. Got it. I know that some of these things I say, it's a little weird because we're not taught it, but oh boy, it will change your life for the better. It's not enough to change your life. It's change your life for the better. Okay. Let's see what mama has for my hunties. How about Saul Williams? Explain my heart.

divided heart, divided testament, mummified by dogmas. 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There's no time like the present, no better place to be than where you are within my heart, like within you is me. Explain my heart.

0: Saul Williams, Explain My Heart. And you're listening to Enchantingly Yours on this fine day with DJ Super Vixen. I like that song. But I know a whole lot of stuff is going on that can make you wonder what's going on by Unc Marvin Gaye.
1: Hey, what's up now?
2: Brother, what's up?
1: This is a groovy party, man.
2: Yeah, brother,
1: I can dig it.

bring back the songs that give you the feeling of the cookout, the feeling of community. Ooh, bring it back. I smelt burnt chicken on the doggone grill right there with the barbecue sauce. That burnt barbecue sauce on the bird. I smelt it. I could smell that celery diced up nice and small in that tater salad. Yes, indeed, with a little bit of pickle relish up in that can. Yes, indeed. Yes, indeed. Yes, indeed. Ooh. When that man passed away, I've never been a groupie type of a chick. I've always been my own groupie. Like, I love certain groups and bands and, you know. But, baby, when this man passed away, it was like you took my uncle away from me. That was like how I felt. That was one of those experiences where a fan really identifies with an artist. I felt like he was literally my uncle and he was taken from me. It was so heartbreaking. So heartbreaking. And I had this big, gigantic Panasonic boombox with all the toggles and twitches and stuffs on. I mean, silver, gigantic, every button that you can manipulate on that son of a gun. And it had two tape decks on it. Baby, you couldn't tell this sister nothing. And baby, it was heavy, but I ain't weighed nothing but a 105, but I struggled with that son of a gun to get it to the neighborhood pool in Virginia. And yeah, that year I stayed in Virginia for a whole year. It was one of the most fantastic and emotional time in my life as a youngster. But baby, when that man passed away, when I tell you I cried, oh, I cried. I most certainly do. And I must have been, 15, I think. And, yeah. Yeah, because he was something that was, you know, his music was played a lot in my young years, right? In the neighborhoods, growing up. And, yeah, it was sad. So, it appears we're right at about the top of the hour. And let's see.

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1: Yeah, speaking of which, this piece was done for me by Dog Martin and of Papa Docio, and then me and the Radio Witch got together and added the birds part because I wanted something that symbolized the early day. And yeah, so just giving a little background knowledge of that. And I am so still very grateful for you and your kindness, Mr. Dog Mountain. Dog Martin, yeah. Let's hear a little acoustic, Well, before I begin, let me put a little bit of country on for my cousins. We're gonna go back just a tad bit, right, Sean? And Mr. Hardy himself, Keith Urban, blue ain't your color, honey.

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That was lovely. That was nice. That was nice right there. Yes, sir. But you know what? I'm more than a woman. I am. Aaliyah.

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I had to make sure you get every bit of that. Hunty. What? What? That music? What? Y'all ain't know. Y'all just ain't gonna know. Shoot. That was the jam. Still a jam. 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Harm reduction is an evidence-based public health approach aimed at preventing drug overdose, reducing the spread of infectious diseases, and saving lives. The Buncombe County Health Department offers syringe exchange, naloxone, and overdose reversal kits, and education, harm reduction supplies, linkage to community resources, and medical care, testing, and treatment for STI, testing and referrals for hepatitis A, B, and C, and HIV, vaccinations, including hepatitis A and B, and family planning services for all people. Hold tight. Well, darlings, sometimes you just gotta hold on, you know, with so much going on. Wilson Phillips.

Yes, Hold On by Wilson Phillips. It's a beautiful song. And just remember, not all of us are absolutely happy 24/7.

And if you are, what's the word? Ruminating, constant negative thoughts about yourself, you're doing self-harm, okay? And you don't deserve that. Don't think that you're the only one that has gone through homelessness. I know what that's like. You're not the only one that felt disenfranchised at one point or another. I've definitely experienced that. Or rudeness by people who don't know you. And even those who do. But how these things happen to you doesn't dictate who you are. In the greatest sense of anything you go through, you're just passing through if you hold on to one more day, one more breath, one more move. Right? In the end, you're just passing by. You can lose everything. And people are going to take a snapshot at your loss right there, right then, in that moment. Immediately, it became a past tense. It's already happened. You're moving through that loss. Does that make? I want you to gather that the heartbreak, the breakup, the divorce, the disappointment you may feel dealing with family, friends, all these things is your passing through it. It's not a destination. Well, I had this happen to me, and this is chronic. It could be. Miracles happen every second of a day. Every second of a day, there's a miracle. Look for your miracles. Accept them all. It doesn't have to be just a miracle to help you with what you're trying to get over. Look at the beautiful miracles that's happening even outside of that particular challenge. Count them, because that is going to take your vibration up just a little bit higher. That's going to help you breathe just a little bit deeper. That will give you just a second of peace so that you will make you the next best move. Baby, you ain't playing checkers no more. You out here playing chess. And the only person you're in competition with is you, your yesterday self, your 5 minutes ago self. Not with others, because there's only you. There's only one of you. There is nobody that's a carbon copy of you to be in competition with. Those are other people with other backgrounds, other DNA, other karmic lessons to learn, other dharmas. It has nothing to do with you. I don't care how many times that girl's got to wear your same lipstick, your same hat, you're dressed the way you dress, whatever. Try to get into the different things that you're into to see if they could be better. It doesn't matter. The same way still to this day, we got cookbooks. We've had cookbooks since people learned even how to play with fire. We've had cookbooks and notes and stuff, and they're still making the same old recipe books for the same old dishes, like fried chicken, tater salad, and crepes and stuff. It's still a cookbook, and they still don't stop making them. You throw a little extra spice here or there. You are the magic sauce as well.

one of my Aquarian friends used to say, you are the magic sauce. You can overcome all of your challenges, but you can't do it from the point of your mind where it's very limited. And people are going to judge you. Why is she so happy? Why is he doing this and dressing up? And why? Because I know they just lost their job. I know old girl just walked away. I know so-and-so stole from him. I know he just lost his mother. Darling, take in charge of your emotional self. It's courageous. Being able to sit in that muck and then say, I'm going to feel these feelings. Oh, I know what I've done to put me here. I was late with that deadline. I neglected this because I did this and blah. Shoot. Okay. I see. Breathe through it. Ground yourself, as Byron would say. And then, if this is my universe, and I am the center stage, I hold the space of center stage, I am the fire that moves me. I own the wind that encircles me. Ooh. The blood in the ocean, I am that. We're one. Solid and stable as the hills and the mountains and the big oak trees.

am the one in this universe who's in charge. It's my world. And I was destined for this part. I called forth this moment, which means I'm adept to handle it all. Intact, powerful and strong, graceful, and by gosh, with beauty. I am this. All of it is run by me. And any harm, any disruptions brings me diamonds, gold, power, favor, joy. I change the tides and shift and move the air currents. I am whatever you claim to be. This power, this grace, this alignment, an attunement surpasses anything ever seen and ever done, ever known, ever heard. I am a force. I am the force in my universe. How can anyone use herbs and sticks and stones when you're in alignment with that? Their touch upon those things, you have now power over them. And most importantly, your power is self. How dare anyone use anything to control you? Because you are force, power, and you are unpredictable. Just like that. Okay? You all right? Can you feel the pulsing in your ears? Can you almost hear your heartbeat? Do you find yourself slightly moving back and forth? May I kiss you right on your forehead and lift your chin up? You are a warrior. You are destined for this moment. Clean yourself up. Shrug this mess off of you. Stand in your power. It is yours. And hold the staff of wisdom. Move forward as you must. Your ancestors are betting on you. You get that? May your love for yourself guide your ways. It is yours to be and for the taking. You are magnificent. And when you remember that you are, walk like you are and act like you are and speak like you are. And anyone who keeps trying to trip you up,
because you're passing through a moment, that's the judgment they have on themselves. The limitation they have on them, they want for you. Now, why is that? May you ask? Why would it be that anyone would yield a sword against you? You're listening to Enchantingly Yours by DJ Super Vixen on this fine day. Let's see. Let's listen to a little Irma. And the song is called Black Sun.

0: Irma.
1: Black Sun. 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Sure was. It had a little vibe from what's my girl name? I can see her so plain and clear, and I can't see the name. I just saw it and I lost it again. Oh, forget it. Y'all know who I'm talking about. Anyway, Lee Bryce, one of them girls.

Lee Bryce. One of them girls. Lovely song. Nice beat. Great message. Oh, that felt so good. I hope you were able to identify. Yeah. So, let's see. In the Box is mostly a show about the 7-inch 45 RPM single, the little records with a big hole, and even bigger sound, all dug up and presented by Whitney Schwyer, Mr. Soul Motion, on any given Friday from 11 a.m. to 1 p.m. You might hear rhythm and blues, soul, punk, funk, country, rock and roll, jazz, 80s, disco, Latin, calypso, exotica, baffling novelty records, and more. Big hits pony up to only on 45 Oddities. Every show is an evaporation of 2 hours into the pure spirit of true fun. If it was released as a single, it could be In the Box. Nice. Well, darlings, let's do a little experiment. Just a little. Let's take a from the cosmos coming down, landing in a time where you were going through something. And you coming from the future and coming back.

You look at your mother ship workstation. Your calibrations are correct. You came to the right spot. A painful time. A time when you just didn't know you were going to make it through. You might be going through a negative coping mechanism of some form. Overly intoxication. Dominating your life with just unhealthy forms of pleasure. You came back from the future to see if you could help yourself in the past. Some of you see yourself as a child. Some of you will see yourselves as an early adult. Whatever that first form of self-abuse or life-changing events, you're gonna go to yourself slowly. Your eyes are going to recognize it's you in a slight form of surprise, and you're gonna nod with a gentle smile. You want to go and hold their hands, your hands. And you're viewing this on a screen in the mothership. It's all happening simultaneously. You hold your hands and you close your eyes and you tell them, the worst is over now, and you have the choice. Walk away and never look back at this. You have a choice to put the weapon down before picking it up. You have a choice think about your next move before saying or doing anything harshly. You have the moment to tell yourself there is so much more waiting for you. That you're limited expression if handling this very moment has vast possibilities. This is not your only choice. You
You deserve better. You are better than your past, better than your circumstances. You are just passing through this, learning from it what you will, cleansing yourself, and courageously moving forward. You hold yourself. You wrap your arms around yourself. And say, we made it. And I love you so much for your courage. I love you so much for recognizing you needed help and you got yourself help. I admire you from walking away from a crime where you would have been a party of six. But you had the courage to walk away from all those friends to save yourself. And you did.

You saved yourself. The Savior is inside of you. 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And right after self-love. No one on this planet like you. No one like you. Warm tears fall from your eyes.

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When you smile, everybody feels like life is worth living. When you laugh, it's so contagious, others at least have to snicker. Remain on your path. 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

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Up next is Democracy Now. And I'm going to leave with you, City of the Sun, Metamorphosis. I love you dearly. You got this. Keep being your best self. Remember, I love you dearly. Make me proud. Bye for now.

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0: 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I'm News Team Correspondent Lance Geyer. 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And on today's edition of the AFM News Hour, we hear from David Forbes of the Asheville Blade about the recent budget proposals at Asheville City Council. You'll hear an interview with the Hog Creek Theater Collective about their upcoming show, and you'll get your weekly HBI report and weather. Keep it right here, 103.3 Asheville FM. Let's get into this week's headlines. In local news, a major triple homicide case in Buncombe County is continuing to develop after a 16-year-old suspect had it extradited back to North Carolina this week to face a 3 first-degree murder charges. Investigators say the victims, the teen's parents and grandmother, were found dead inside their Fairview home last weekend, and the court hearings this week drew emotional scenes from family members as prosecutors outlined the next stage of the case. Authorities say additional evidence is still being processed as the investigation moves forward. And Asheville City Council has approved a controversial federal grant that will fund a new real-time intelligence center for the Asheville Police Department. The estimated $1.14 million project will expand the department's use of surveillance technologies, including cameras, drones, and data sharing systems. Supporters say it will improve the emergency response and crime investigations, while critics packed the council chambers last week, warning that privacy concerns and long-term monitoring of a resident is an ongoing issue. City Council voted 6-1 with this proposed grant. The only person on City Council that did not vote for it was Councilmember Cameroni. And in state news, North Carolina is preparing for their first major heat wave of the year this week, with forecasters warning temperatures across central parts of the state could hit low 90s beginning this week. Meteorologists say an unusually early heat surge could increase wildfire risk and strain power demands as utilities and emergency officials urge residents to stay hydrated, limit outdoor activity during peak afternoon hours. And Governor Josh Stein has announced North Carolina tourism has reached a record-breaking $37.2 billion in visitor spending last year, surpassing the previous record that was set in 2024. State officials say the growth is being driven by an increased outdoor recreation, mountain tourism, and convention travel, with tourism continuing to rank among North Carolina's largest economic industries. And educators and lawmakers at the General Assembly are debating new weighted student funding model that could reshape how public school money is distributed across North Carolina. Supporters say the proposal would direct more resources towards students with higher needs, including rural districts and low-income communities, while critics warn that the districts could lose a predictable funding under the new formula. And in national and international news, police negotiations surrounding the war in Ukraine remain stalled after another week of drone strikes and cross-border attacks between Ukraine and Russian forces. European leaders are continuing to pressure for a ceasefire framework, but military analysts say both sides appear to be positioning for another prolonged summer offense rather than an immediate diplomatic breakthrough. And severe weather continues hammering parts of the central United States as multiple tornado outbreaks and flash flooding events this week damaged communities across the plains and Midwest. Emergency crews remain in recovery mode as forecasters warn additional rounds of storms could develop through the weekend, continuing one of the most active spring severe weather seasons in recent years. And global concern over artificial intelligence regulation has intensified this week after new reports warned advanced AI systems could destabilize financial markets and accelerate misinformation campaigns during the upcoming elections worldwide. Governments in both the United States and Europe are now pushing for faster implementation of oversight rules as tech companies race to release increasingly powerful public AI systems. And tensions in the Middle East remain elevated following continued military operations in Gaza by the Israeli regime and renewed diplomatic pressure from international leaders calling for expanded humanitarian aid access. Negotiators are still attempting to broker temporary ceasefire agreements, while aid agencies warn of civilian conditions inside Gaza continuing deteriorating rapidly. Now it's time for the weather with Beckett Webb and Highland Weather.
1: Hello, everyone. Forecaster Chad Martin from Highland Weather in for Beckett Webb. Let's take a look at the latest forecast for Sunday, May 17th, 2026. Partly cloudy skies with highs in the mid-80s and winds out of the south-southeast from 10 to 15 miles per hour. Lows tonight will be in the low 60s with partly cloudy skies and southeast winds from 5 to 10 miles per hour. Monday returns with partly cloudy skies with temperatures in the upper 80s dropping into the low 60s tomorrow night. Looking at the next 7 days, partly cloudy conditions Tuesday, followed by thunderstorms Wednesday through Friday, and all into next week. Highs mainly in the low to mid 70s and lows in the mid to upper 50s. The air quality index for today will be 63 or moderate. The air quality index for tomorrow, May 18th, will be 61 or also moderate. The moderate category means the air quality is unhealthy and not suitable for sensitive groups. Take precautions there. The UV index for today will be 9 or very high, and for tomorrow a 9 or again in the high category. Today is Sunday, May 17th, 2026, and I'm Chad Martin in for Beckett Webb, and you're listening to Asheville FM 103.3.
0: 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The Lazy Diamond also accommodates private events. More information is available at the Lazy Diamond's Facebook page.
2: We have an understanding on a number of things that will allow us to move forward with getting a budget detail. We'll get to some of the top line details in a second. What you know is that this is a starting point. There's still a lot that will need to be decided and discussed between the two chambers, but this agreement sets out a good framework for us to move forward.
3: You are listening to the Western North Carolina Health Policy Initiative podcast, a collaboration between the North Carolina Center for Health and Wellness at UNC Asheville and MAHEC, with generous support from the Dogwood Health Trust. I'm Andrew Rainey, and this installment is part of our weekly breakdown on what's happening in health policy in North Carolina that impacts us in the western part of the state, as well as what's happening at the Western North Carolina Health Policy Initiative. Broadcasting now with our friends at WART in Madison County, WSFMLP in Buncombe County, as well as on major podcast platforms. Whether you're a community member, a healthcare worker, or a policymaker, this is where you can stay informed about the policies that affect our region without needing to dig through endless news or legislative updates. If you're looking for deeper dives on health issues in Western North Carolina, we also feature interviews with regional health workers in our usual format. But for now, this is your weekly update. Individual opinions, findings, conclusions, or recommendations expressed in the podcast are those of the participants and do not necessarily reflect the views of the Western North Carolina Health Policy Initiative or its host institutions of UNC Asheville, the Mountain Area Health Education Center, or our funders. I'm here on Tuesday, May 12th, with Research Associate Jimmy Mullen. How are you doing today, Jimmy?
4: I'm good. Another beautiful day here in Western North Carolina. Glad we got some rain. Some crops in the garden are growing, which is great. Very excited about that. And if you have any advice as to growing peppers, I will gladly take it.
3: You know, I learned recently that peppers can overwinter if they're brought inside and keep getting sun.
4: Oh, interesting.
3: I actually just had a chili pepper ripen from a pepper plant I grew last summer and saved over the winter.
4: Oh, that's so cool.
3: Yeah, growing food helps with food security if you can integrate it into your life or community. Another social determinant of health there. Well, let's jump in. Any health policy at the federal level that we might be feeling in Western North Carolina this past week?
4: Yeah, so just recently, federal health officials have halted publication of several FDA-conducted studies on coronavirus and shingles vaccine safety that were based on large-scale patient data.
3: Okay, so the FDA halted sharing research on the safety and efficacy of the COVID and shingles vaccines. What reason did they give for doing that?
4: So according to reporting, leadership at the U.S. Food and Drug Administration said that the findings were not ready for publication because they did not meet internal standards for evidentiary strength required for methodological review. Officials argue that some of these analyses could be misleading without additional validation, including concerns about how risks were measured and how rare adverse events were statistically interpreted in the data sets.
3: Okay, so in a study analyzing millions of patient records, researchers confirmed that COVID-19 and shingles vaccines are safe for most people, but some FDA appointees are questioning the research.
4: Researchers involved in the study say the work has already undergone peer review and that the underlying results showed low rates of serious side effects and favorable risk-benefit balance for vaccination.
3: I see here in an article published by The Guardian that the only concern was that for roughly 1 in 1 million people who received the Pfizer vaccine, there could be anaphylaxis.
4: Yeah, and I think with this conversation, it's really important to ask ourselves how questions are framed. It seemed as if a lot of the officials wanted to focus on the danger that vaccines pose rather than what the research question was how preventable can diseases like COVID-19 or shingles be with vaccines? And instead shifting that narrative towards how dangerous can these vaccines be? It creates a dangerous precedent for how vaccines and how science can be viewed to shift the question towards defamatory or a belligerent approach towards science and research.
3: And there's big consequences to doing that. Suppressing information in a highly polarized political environment, you know, that happens to show overwhelming efficacy and safety, that can increase feelings of distrust and impact policy that determines whether folks get access to life-saving preventative medicines.
4: Right. I mean, specifically when it's focused on the safety of vaccines and the life-saving interventions of those.
3: Right. Well, another piece of news from the FDA is that Dr. Marty McGarry, the commissioner of the Food and Drug Administration, resigned on Tuesday, May 12th, just over a year after beginning the position and marking another vacancy in health leadership. Other roles missing clear leadership include the CDC director, which is currently filled in acting capacity by Dr. Jay Bhattacharya, who is also directing the National Institutes of Health, while Dr. Erica Schwartz was nominated for the role in April of 2026. She still requires Senate confirmation. The FDA also lacks a permanent vaccine chief after the ouster of Dr. Prasad in late April of this year, and the Surgeon General position remains without a permanent Senate-confirmed leader following the withdrawn nomination of Casey Means. McGarry's resignation comes after weeks of pressure and rumors that he would be fired. Notably, he made unpopular decisions all around, both problematic to folks in public health who criticize what one article calls pandering to anti-vaccine activists and renewed use of unproven peptides that have uncertain effects. However, he was also unpopular to others who complained about his management, including slow-walking abortion medication restrictions, inconsistent drug approvals, and approving flavored vapes. His seat will temporarily be filled by a close friend of Donald Trump Jr., who has represented Abbott Laboratories in a lawsuit against claims that its infant formula was harming premature babies. Anyhow, these federal leaders impact the tone, interpretation, priorities, and movement of health policy nationally, and so the lack of leadership is notable, whether for failing to prepare or protect against emerging issues or offering movement in any regard. Aside from that, is there any other news on the federal level that impact health policy, Jimmy?
4: Yeah. So Executive Order 14398 was passed on March 26th, and it was proposed to address DEI discrimination in federal contracts. The idea is that there would be new clauses related to funding contracts and related agreements within federal bodies. Any organization that would be contracting to the federal government would be prohibited from what the order defines as racially discriminatory DEI activities, meaning disparate treatment based on race and ethnicity. So from a public health perspective, many efforts to reduce health rely on things like demographic data, race, ethnicity, alongside other factors to identify populations and their experience, how they experience unequal outcomes and access.
3: You know, disease spread from community to community, and the impacts on the healthcare system impact everybody. So it makes sense to build interventions related to the most impacted folks.
4: Yeah. Federally funded programs who are doing research or interventions, it makes it a great deal more difficult to evaluate whether the interventions or research is actually effective or demonstrates something.
3: So historically, grants might be provided to address different health disparities, including here in Western North Carolina. As a result, we could see local health providers who historically relied on federal funding to provide health services for folks otherwise unable to access them. What does this executive order mean for those folks?
4: So in practical terms, the order requires that federally funded healthcare and workforce programs restrict program enrollment, training access, or participation criteria when based on race or ethnicity, prohibit hiring or promotion decision based on race or ethnicity in federally funded positions, limit the use of race-based criteria in selecting vendors, subcontractors, or service partners, and ensure that mentoring, leadership development, or training programs under federal contracts do not restrict eligibility by race or ethnicity. Within this contract, there were a couple of interesting sections to really look at. Many people working in healthcare who are involved with federal contracts should know is that failure to apply with the contract terms can result in enforcement actions such as contract termination, suspension, debarment, or financial penalties. But within the kind of executive order, there were essentially three main clauses to it. The first one was defining racial discriminatory DEI activities as disparate treatment based on race, ethnicity in the recruitment or employment and contracting program allocations. The second is there is this mandatory clause, which ended in April 25th, and all organizations who were federally contracting with the federal government had to turn in contracts and basically receive an audit to make sure they were in line with the policy. But now there is a new clause coming up on July 24th.
3: Yeah, okay, so those first two deadlines have passed, but we have another upcoming one, and this third deadline coming up on July 24th asks contracting officers to make every effort to bilaterally modify existing contracts. So that means folks in our minds, healthcare providers or public health workers in Western North Carolina who may have a pre-existing federal contract would need to change the language used to comply with these new standards on their federal grants to avoid risk of termination. This may be something to consult with lawyers about so that you continue using evidence-based programs to address our region's health needs, even if the language required shifts to meet that.
4: That's right.
3: Well, we really have a lot going on that federal front for health right now. Anything else?
4: Yeah, there have been recent changes to the Voting Rights Act, April 29th. This is still a developing story. We didn't cover it in the past weeks, but it is very important for

0: basis of race. The amendment was called the effects test, and essentially what it did was it made it so that racial gerrymandering could be tested with federal standards rather than proof. Within the context of racial gerrymandering, in many ways, it's often very hard to find proof because, you know, representatives don't often admit to gerrymandering.
1: Right, a legislator is unlikely to say that they are deliberately gerrymandering due to race. So they use this effects test using statistical tools to determine unnatural disparity in votes created by gerrymandering, rather than relying on map shapes or proclaimed intent.
0: So having a national standard, an effects test, made it so that things could be proven to be racial gerrymandering. You know, and this came after a Supreme Court case in 2013, which overturned another section of the Voting Rights Act called the preclearance system. And it contained the formula used to determine which jurisdictions required federal approval for changes to voting laws. So over time, the Voting Rights Act has been severely weakened, and this recent decision weakens it even further. And as you saw in Tennessee with the division of Shelby County and Memphis to revert back to previous voting standards.
1: And of course, that's here in North Carolina too, right?
0: Yeah. So it's really important to bring up North Carolina as an example. In 2010, there's a widely cited congressional map where racial gerrymandering was deemed unconstitutional. In 2010, Republican lawmakers who controlled the legislature at the time drew districts that consistently produced lopsided Republican congressional advantages despite relatively competitive statewide election results.
1: And that illustrates something's up with the numbers, that effects test example.
0: Yeah, statewide, roughly half of the congressional votes secured 10 of the 13 state districts. And critics argued that districts were intentionally engineered through packing and cracking. Packing is the idea of concentrating opposing voters in a small number of districts, while cracking disperses those voters amongst multiple districts and collective influence. So Eastern North Carolina became central to gerrymandering litigation. District 12 in particular, which went right along the I-85 corridor, was accused of packing. And if you see a map from back when District 12 was at its worst, it looks like a river running along the state of I-85. And there actually was a Supreme Court case which struck that district down and said it was unconstitutional amongst the basis of race-based gerrymandering. So as the Voting Rights Act gets weakened, I think it's really important to keep in mind the idea of packing and cracking.
1: Those terms referring to the ways that districts are drawn to consolidate votes in favor of one party. For example, for seats in the General Assembly, packing Democratic vote into fewer areas, as we've seen in Western North Carolina around Buncombe County, or for North Carolina's seats in the U.S. House in October 2025, when District 14, which was mostly Charlotte, was stretched all the way out into Morganton in Burke County, combining some very different communities into the same district in order to influence the representation. These kinds of changes have set North Carolina's 14 seats in the U.S. House on a 13-11 split in favor of Republicans.
0: That's right.
1: One-time HPI podcast guest and political science professor at Western Carolina, Chris Cooper, told the Daily Tar Heel, partisan gerrymandering became effectively legal in North Carolina in 2023 following the NC Supreme Court's Harper versus Hall decision, meaning future legal challenges to the maps will likely have racial gerrymandering claims. So this Supreme Court decision paves the way for fewer legal constraints, I guess, against gerrymandering.
0: That's right.
1: And thinking public health or civic trust in general, which is important for public health work usually, when folks have the sense that they are pawns in political power struggles or when they're being cut out of conversations altogether, that can jeopardize the efficacy of public health work, and also mean that folks' positions on health policy aren't represented in legislation.
0: Yes, representation matters, especially when it comes to health policy.
1: One last follow-up on health policy on the federal level is that the Supreme Court decision on folks being able to access mifepristone via telehealth was scheduled to be decided on Tuesday, May 12th, but was extended by 3 days. So at the time of recording, there's not a decision made. Although, depending on when you tune in, that might be updated.
0: That's right, yeah.
1: Back on just the state front, regarding our budget, North Carolina Republicans in the House and Senate have been negotiating behind the scenes for weeks over competing budget priorities, especially around tax cuts, teacher pay, and spending levels. And on May 12th, held a press conference suggesting the House and Senate have largely aligned on the biggest disputes now about a

0: year past its due date.
1: I think both of our chambers have reached largely an agreement on the big issues that now allow all of our members and our chairs to work towards some of the other things in the budget, and I'm confident that we'll be able to get a comprehensive budget done relatively soon, but there's still a lot of work to do.
0: However, while this made the news, notably the budget is not finished, and the two legislative bodies just have what they call a framework.
2: This agreement sets out a good framework for us to move forward.
0: The most notable policy signal is that they'll still be pursuing long-term tax cuts, but in a more controlled and cautious way than earlier trigger-based plans suggested.
2: Talking about taxes, we're repealing the personal income tax rate triggers for the near term and setting a new schedule. In tax years 27, 28, and 29, the tax rate will be 3.49%. In tax years 30, 31, and 32, the rate will be 3.24%. In 33 and 34, the rate will again drop to 2.99. We'll then reinstitute triggers for two additional step downs. Beyond that, that will take the rate from 2.99 to 2.74, and then ultimately to 2.49. As part of the tax package agreement, we've agreed that both chambers will pass a constitutional amendment for the November ballot that will lower the state's current tax cap to 3.5%. We also will take up and pass the House's levy limit on property taxes.
0: So this is part of the General Assembly long-term strategy to steadily lower both individual and corporate taxes, with the goal of making the state one of the lowest tax states in the Southeast. The creators of the plan argue that it attracts businesses and investment, that it keeps North Carolina economically competitive with neighboring states, and allows residents to keep more of their income. Critics argue that the reductions could reduce long-term state revenue, increase pressure on local governments and property taxes, and limit future spending on schools, infrastructure, and public services. An overwhelming question, of course, for health policy is where does the money come from for public services, and do the corporations attracted offer any improvement to the lives of North Carolinians? As both are determinants of health, it's unclear, especially if local governments face greater cuts in areas like our county health departments. There are some salary changes for state workers.
1: The average teacher pay raise in our budget will be 8%. Also in the opportunity scholarships and making sure that parents have the ability to send their child to the school that they think is best for them.
0: There's that tension between school vouchers and public education, which we'll hear more about in a little bit.
1: As to the state employees, this budget includes 3% average raise, but there's greater raises for certain areas of state government. There's also a bonus there for those state employees, for those making less than $65,000 a year, a bonus of $1,750, and for those making more than $65,000 a year, that bonus would be $1,000. And let me go back to the teachers. Also, we'll have a bonus there for teachers over 16 years of $1,000 and those under that that experience level of $500.
0: The agreements also look at a bonus for state retirees and raises for State Bureau of Investigation and Alcohol Law Enforcement, State Highway Patrol, civilian personnel, correctional officers, probation and parole officers, State Capitol Police, and a one-time bonus for local law enforcement. However, because there's still no budget as of May 12th, this doesn't mean the table is clear just yet.
1: And so it's, you know, in some sense, not clear yet what all of those things that are still outstanding may be, but I'm confident that with these big issues largely behind us, the rest of that stuff we'll be able to deal with our chairs.
0: Anyhow, Jimmy, I wanted to ask you, as we've covered how the rebase got passed earlier on, a big deal for Medicaid in North Carolina, I wonder if we could take a moment to bring that up so we can hear more about the pieces tacked onto that rebase that threatened to kick folks off here in North Carolina, in addition to the upcoming folks slated to lose coverage from the federal Medicaid changes due to H.R. 1.
3: Yeah, the rebase was intended to close the funding gap for Medicaid in North Carolina and made sure folks on Medicaid didn't get dropped while the state had no budget. But it introduced a set of policy changes that need to be worked through in the months ahead, specifically within the provisions that were set forth in this rebase. 27,000 women and children are expected to be dropped by the end of the year as a result of these provisions that were passed. So right now, many policymakers acknowledge that it needs work, but they pointed out they have until October to do so.
0: Right. So 27,000 people could lose coverage if the General Assembly doesn't address this before October. And the argument has been that these are measures to reduce waste, fraud, and abuse. Is that what's going on here?
3: So within this conversation of waste, fraud, and abuse within the Medicaid system, it's important that we really talk about the national context related to Medicaid, as it tends to highlight fraud as the reason for growing medical bills for Medicaid, sometimes in a theatric light.
0: Right. So reports in Medicaid that could be described as waste or fraud are seen in examples like home health agencies billing for unprovided services, durable medical equipment fraud schemes, and misuse of Medicaid funds by contractors or intermediaries. But cutting Medicaid recipients from Medicaid doesn't really seem to address those issues.
3: Yes, it does not.
0: And so the result for higher Medicaid cost each year doesn't really fit that waste and fraud narrative very well.
3: That's right, yeah.
0: We have seen increased enrollment and use of care, but that matches what you would expect following Medicaid expansion and the general rising cost of healthcare. I think that's important to note when listening to the state Medicaid conversation, because the explanation doesn't seem to match the actions taken too well. And that's something to keep in mind when speaking with our representatives at the state level. Well, Medicaid rebase and the budget remain the loudest items of health policy in North Carolina, and we may not see a whole lot until the budget is passed, but that doesn't mean we don't have some health-related legislation being proposed. What can you tell us about that?
3: Yeah, in other news, actually, a Senate bill was proposed known as Senate Bill 550, would require mental health training for youth sports coaches across the state. The goal of the legislation is to help coaches recognize early signs of emotional distress, anxiety, depression, or substance use challenges among student athletes and connect them to appropriate support sooner. For Western North Carolina, many school districts and youth programs operate in rural settings with limited access to behavioral services. Coaches serve as trusted adults who see students regularly, and it could also strengthen that role to improve referrals into care. But at the same time, public health experts note that implementation may vary depending on local resources. Rural programs face barriers such as limited training access, time constraints for volunteer coaches, and gaps in nearby mental health services. These could affect how effectively they could be followed through.
0: Okay, and notably, this was introduced over a year ago, but is in the news again because it received support by the North Carolina High School Sports Associations, which could maybe garner more bipartisan support. For Western North Carolina, if this gains traction and passes as it is, it might mean more funding toward training coaches here in Western North Carolina to be kind of a first line of response for student athletes. This both as a preventative step for youth maybe at risk of self-harm, and also knowing that prevention is less costly than downstream impacts. What else is out there?
3: Yeah, so a group of lawmakers from Western North Carolina have proposed redirecting state funding currently used for private school voucher programs towards investment in child care assistance and teacher pay. Congress members Eric Ager, Lindsey Prather, and Brian Turner all were a part of the proposal, and it's part of an ongoing debate on how to balance funding interests between school choice initiatives and public education systems and childhood care across the state. Right now, the proposal is expected to face debate in the General Assembly, and its outcome is not yet determined, but the discussion focuses on a key social determinant of health, which is child care.
0: Okay, so directing money from those vouchers to child care access.
3: I think it's really important to understand how private school vouchers work in North Carolina. So in 2013, the General Assembly created the Opportunity Scholarship Program, and initially lawmakers framed it as a school choice program intended for low-income families assigned to struggling public schools.
0: And the counter-argument there, to round this out, of course, is how vouchers can divert funding from public schools, lack transparency, and can fail to improve academic outcomes. But keep going.
3: In the 2026 school year, awards range from about $3,500 for higher-income households and about $8,000 for lower income households. Originally, it had household income caps and prior public school attendance were required in order to receive public school vouchers. In 2023, that was actually overturned. There was an amendment to the program, and now household income caps were removed and prior school attendance was not allowed. So, you know, as it gets redirected, that's important to consider.
0: Okay, so this is a bill that seeks to redirect some of that voucher money, vouchers being a can of worms by itself that impact the driver of health education. And this money already redirected from public education through this proposal could instead go to childcare. I guess there's questions to get into if this proposal gets any steam, but as we've talked about in episode 9 of the HPI podcast, childcare is a huge determinant of health out in the West, impacting folks' ability to work, access healthcare, and more. So you can check that out in our feed. Anyhow, any other proposals related to health?
3: North Carolina House members have also introduced legislation aimed at improving food security by restricting dynamic pricing in food and grocery retail settings. The proposal would prohibit retailers and delivery platforms using personal or demographic data to set individualized food prices, instead requiring more consistent and transparent pricing.
0: Yikes, some dark stuff. So online data scraping means folks get higher prices if the algorithm suspects you'd pay for it, trying to maximize profits for the retailer. And this proposal would try to prevent that.
3: Yeah, and we're kind of seeing a wave of this across the United States. At least we saw it recently in Maryland as Maryland passed a dynamic pricing law and we're able to successfully implement it as demographic data comes into effect. So keep an eye out on this as it moves through General Assembly.
0: Yeah, knowing how much something is, and especially when food prices and access are already a huge barrier for many folks out here in Western North Carolina, this is a driver of health.
3: That's right.
0: It'll be interesting to follow who receives campaign contributions from retailers among folks considering the bill. And speaking of which, we have been covering how energy cost, another big determinant of health, especially out here, could rise depending on the North Carolina Utilities Commission's vote on Duke Energy's request for raising their rate.
4: Docket T2 sub 1380, the application of Duke Energy Progress for adjustment of rates and charges applicable to electric service in North Carolina for performance-based regulation.
0: There's a recent article by Carolina Public Press on May 8th that shows Duke Energy's campaign finance records suggest that their donations to North Carolina lawmakers tend to show that generosity in return regarding legislation. Reporter Sarah Michaels writes that about 60% of current state lawmakers in North Carolina have accepted Duke Energy campaign contributions, with nearly a quarter accepting $10,000 or more throughout their time in office, not including the latest election cycle. So this is across both parties, and with the highest recipients including Dan Blue, Bill Rabin, Brad Overcash, John Bell, Phil Berger, Dean Arp, Brent Jackson, and Ralph Heiss, among others, receiving between $42,900 and $70,900 in campaign contributions. As we await the Utility Commission's decision on Duke's rate hike, this is helpful to keep in mind. Talking about representation on the local news front, the story we mentioned concerning trust in local officials and the impacts on mental health in partnering with for-profit surveillance data companies like Axon and Flock Safety moved forward on May 12th in Asheville, where city council members accepted federal grant funds secured by District 11's Chuck Edwards to establish a real-time intelligence center in Asheville to integrate live data from body cameras, drones, and street-level cameras. Consistent concerns expressed by community members in that meeting included the risk of bad actors having access to data of all citizens and the profitability of the derivative data of all residents being owned and sold by Axon.
5: Don't simply give the public a token amount of time to speak about this complex issue, then disregard their concerns with your usual lack of public discussion or response, and vote in the way that is the safest politically for you. Engage the public in a real-time exploration and discussion of what authentic public safety can be and what we really need to promote it.
0: There was a really, really strong pushback against this, but only one of the six city council members voted against it. And I think that's it for this week. We'll see you next time, Jimmy.
3: Thank you, Andrew. I'll see you next week.
0: And that's a wrap for this week's WNC Health Policy Brief, a collaboration between the NC Center for Health and Wellness at UNC Asheville and MAHEC, with generous support from the Dogwood Health Trust. 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
6: 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Grab a stick of quarters and team up with DJ Rust Baby for a weekly collection of synthesizer-laden sonic gems from the late 70s to the mid-80s. Punk, post-punk, new wave, and synth-pop deep cuts from the arcade era will keep you focused on the glow of the screen and at the top of the high score list. That's Ghosts of the Neon Arcade every Thursday at 5 p.m. only here on Asheville FM. I'm news team correspondent Lance Geyer, and I'm here with...
7: You're here with some of the Hawk Hill players from Hawk Hill.
6: Can you guys tell me what the Hawk Hill players are?
8: Well, we are a group of young actors ranging from about 8 to 16 years old. So we're very diverse. And we write our own plays. We come up with the ideas. Scott here writes them down. Creates a script out of our ideas. And then we perform it on stage.
6: Right. And what's the play that you guys have coming up?
9: Blood Drive.
6: Blood Drive? All right, so what's Blood Drive about?
9: It's a complicated question. It's kind of about vampires.
10: It's about a blood drive.
9: It is about a blood drive. It's vampires, but it takes place in a hospital.
6: Hospital vampire, yeah. Blood drive.
9: It's kind of hard to understand. Unless you're, like, watching the play.
10: Yeah, that's true. It sounds really weird, but it's actually really good.
9: It's going to be good.
6: So what roles are you guys playing in this play?
9: I'm Millie.
7: And you are? Who is Millie?
9: I am a pregnant woman is delusional. And that is all I'm going to say. Because I don't want to spoil it.
10: I am a nurse. And that's it.
6: All right.
10: That's really it.
8: I am Andrew Whitehorse from Immaculate Medical. I'm the chief phlebotomist there, and I'm the head of the blood drive. I'm also a vampire, so that's pretty cool.
11: I am Olivia, who is a doctor there, who is also kind of like the narrator for the play.
12: I am Ravina, who is the leader of a big group, a vampire group.
10: You could just say you're the vampire queen.
8: We're not hiding that.
6: Oh, vampire queen, all right.
7: Yes. I would say a vampire queen from the old world.
9: The queen of vampires.
6: So what?
10: I'm an ancient vampire. And a secret agent vampire who's not that secret.
6: So what genres are we hitting in this play? Is this a musical? Is this a drama?
9: Not a musical. It's more like drama. It's
8: drama, yes.
9: It's like a drama. Sort of a thriller, but not like...
8: Mm-hmm. I would call it maybe a tragedy, too.
6: Oh, like Macbeth.
9: It's kind of sad.
6: So what was the fun part about doing this? What's the fun part about being in this process with your fellow actors and making this play together?
8: The fact that all ideas are on the table is pretty good. It's that we don't have to... Best thing about these plays is we can come up with the ideas, we can add in new characters, we can change things... We can have a play that is very rich with all sorts of ideas from everyone. It's a completely different experience from doing something that's already written because we control everything, right?
10: This is actually my first year here, so it's really I'm getting new to it, but I love it.
9: This is my second year here and my third play. And I think it's going to be the best one I've been in so far.
6: Brad?
10: I mean, it is the longest.
9: It's a two-act play.
8: These plays are just only getting better. I've been here since the beginning for like 2 years. It's my fourth play there, and I've seen them get so much better. We start off with stage reads, then we do a full production, now a full-length full production. Nice. Just keep getting bigger and bigger.
6: So how long of a process is this for you guys to get this whole play out?
11: Usually about 5 months or so.
6: 5 months? Yeah.
9: We've been doing this since...
11: Since December.
9: I think we might have, like, started brainstorming in, like, late November. Mm. But
11: Right after we finished our other play.
9: Totally. Yeah.
6: So with that being that long of a process, is it, like, a hard challenge to overcome, or do you think it's really fun to be in that the same project for 5 months straight?
8: It's very rewarding once you're finished with it.
6: Yeah.
10: The process is really long, but it's fun.
11: It's fun to be able to hone in on your character, and you can really think about it for a long time, and it's not just like a few months to think about it. You have a whole, you know, 5 months to figure out who you are, you know.
6: And so what drew you guys to play these characters? What resonated with you that you wanted to play these guys?
8: Well, I wanted to be a villain.
6: Red?
9: I originally wanted to be a nurse, actually. Hmm. So her character was originally the character that I wrote, but I found a different character that, like, fit me better. So I decided to do that.
10: How my character, I just came here and they said I was that person, so I didn't really get to choose.
8: Yeah, she came here very late into the process, so she didn't get to make her own character.
6: Totally. What about you guys?
11: I think it was, I was mostly just trying to figure out a new character to play, because I've played so many different characters and I wanted to do something different than what I've done in the past, so this is, it's pretty fun to work on so many different characters.
6: Yeah.
12: I also wanted to be like a villain. I wanted to like be
6: like a driving force in the play. You wanted to be
12: yeah.
6: Totally. All right.
7: And if I could just add a little bit, what I'm seeing with this play as compared to the one, or how the plays have been growing, is that the kids are getting challenged more and more dramatically. Like, you know, Maris is talking about character work. You know, we're kind of looking into backstories as to who these people are and their relationships, and it's not just sort of a spoof genre or a caricature. It's actually delving into the lives and relationships of these people.
6: Yeah, there's a lot of aspects.
11: Thinking about backstories and what's happened in the past that's not necessarily incorporated in the play, but is a part of how we come up with our characters. Mm-hmm.
6: So what's been the process for you guys to envelop these characters? Do you have a technique that you've been doing? Have you been just like constantly trying to grind out this character and make it who you want?
10: Basically, you really just practice your lines and see how you think they are.
8: Well, something I've found is that we ask ourselves questions about our characters. Like, why is this character doing this? Mm-hmm. Why does this character say this? And that, answering those questions can actually help figure out backstory. Like, you don't necessarily ask yourself, what's the backstory of this character? You ask yourself these questions, and that can lead to choices that you make.
11: I agree with you. I think some of it is also saying the lines differently every time you do it to see what really feels natural to you, and then, you know, like thinking about where it's going to go from there, and not necessarily making a choice as soon as you get the character, but thinking about it.
6: Experimenting with it. Developing it. Yeah, totally. So what's been the importance of having a program like this for you guys?
9: It's just, like, really fun. And I've been doing it since, like, the second play that they wrote. It's just, like, really fun to get to write your own character and everything. And, yeah.
7: Can I say something?
6: Go ahead.
7: One of the actors here, who is probably very humble and won't admit it, is actually taking the initiative to start writing her own play because of this process.
6: Oh,
7: and so what the kids are doing is they're becoming little dramaturgs. They're actually looking at the whole play, how it fits together, how scenes work, and getting inspired to actually write.
6: Yeah. And Scott, if you don't mind me asking, you started this program, right?
7: Yes.
6: Yeah. So what was your initial thought about starting this?
7: Well, it was kind of a carryover from a place that I worked at before I co-founded Hawk Hill, and it sort of fell in naturally to get the kids together and get them in a room and say, okay, what do you guys want to do? What kind of story do you want to tell?
6: Yeah.
7: And they would just bring, like, Nicholas already kind of encapsulated it probably better than I did. They just throw these ideas out, and I challenge the ideas, and then, you know, relationships with each other. We'd write scenes, we'd see how they work. And it was almost a little like a choose your own adventure, and then we'd see where it goes from there. Oh. What, you know, what do you think might happen in this next scene? And then that would sort of, I'd write, mm-hmm. You know, for the next week, and we'd have a few more pages of the script, and it would just slowly build more and more. So the process has been developing. I'm getting better, I guess, at writing a little faster.
13: Yeah,
7: it's been really hard for me to kind of try to do, you know, try to write dramatically from all these ideas. They have wild, fantastic ideas, these kids. So to try to incorporate them and make them make sense is sometimes a challenge. But I think it's been, I think we've incorporated a lot of far out stuff into this one that somehow makes sense.
13: So can I ask you guys, was there an idea that got shot down? Was there anything that was like, we can't do this now?
14: The ideas that get shot down, they aren't, I have to say, they aren't very often, especially in the beginning stages, because when we don't have anything, nothing gets really shot down. The only thing that got shot down during the initial brainstorming phase of this play was a sequel to our last play, because a couple people wanted to do it. Stake 'em or break 'em.
13: Which we also did an interview for that show, too.
7: Yes.
13: Yeah.
7: So the play is called Blood Drive, written and performed by the Hawk Hill Players, and we will be performing this Friday, May 22nd at 6 p.m., Saturday, May 23rd at 2:30 p.m., and Sunday, May 24th at 3:30 p.m. at the Dr. Wesley Grant Center, the Southside Community Center on 285 Livingston Street, which is in the River Arts District, right around the corner of Depot. And tickets will be on sale at the door.
13: Thank you guys for being here, then.
7: Yay! Yeah. Thank you.
13: Yeah.
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15: Hi, this is Alistair Pullman, sports correspondent for Asheville FM. The Carolina Hurricanes became the first NHL team in history to win back-to-back series since the start of the seven-game series format. And it is the fifth time to do it in the NHL ever. The last team to have eight straight wins was the Edmonton Oilers in 1985. This has certainly been an unprecedented playoff run for the Canes, cementing them as one of the Cup's favorites alongside teams such as the Colorado Avalanche. Their success can be attributed not only to the depth of their lines, but also their goaltending. Two of the Hurricanes' standout players have been Frederik Andersen and Logan Stankoven, especially on his line. To start, let's talk about Freddie Andersen and the crazy run he has had as a goalie during the playoffs. During the regular season, Andersen didn't have the best season in his NHL career, with a record of 16-14-5, and the previous seasons around the same. The expectation of his performance during the postseason was uncertain for many. He would soon defy this expectation as he became a brick wall for the Canes, helping them win each of those eight wins. Andersen, as of right now, has a 1.12 goals against, a 0.95 save percentage, and two shutouts. Then we get to Logan Stankoven. Stankoven and his line with Taylor Hall and Jackson Blake have been tremendous for the postseason. Logan Stankoven has scored 7 goals in 8 games. His line mates has even have combined 23 points. Their success has been crucial for Carolina's overall dominance in the playoffs, as they earn multiple points per game. As many in the hockey community have said, they are a team to beat, but the Hurricanes are red hot and will have at least 5 days before the Eastern Conference Final, which will be deadly to either Montreal or Buffalo. Speaking of Montreal, and Buffalo. The Montreal Canadiens and the Buffalo Sabres are the next team that the Carolina Hurricanes will have to face off. And as of right now, Friday, May 15th, the two teams are set to play their sixth game next this Saturday, and quite possibly, as this is to be aired this Sunday, we might know who the Canes are playing, but we don't know that yet. So I want to talk about both of these teams, their pros and cons of playing them in this next round. And it is important to talk about both teams, as while Buffalo is the number one seed in the Atlantic Conference, quite literally, I believe, and a lot of other hockey people in the media community believe that the Montreal Canadiens will be the tougher competition for the Canes. As of right now, Montreal leads the Buffalo Sabres 3-2 in the series. But as of right now, both teams have been more successful on the road rather than at home. So it should be an interesting game tomorrow in Montreal. To start with, let's talk about how the Buffalo Sabres play versus the Canes are actually very similar. Both of these teams have intense forechecking, and they are heavy and consistent with this, where it wears down the opponent, which is one of the reasons that the Canes have been so great in dominating their past series. Another thing that these two teams are very similar with are the high-risk, high-reward type of play that often results in open ice or odd man rushes, which can be considered fun at times, but it is risky sometimes as well. But one of the things that is also great with specifically with Buffalo is their aggressive defense, just like Carolina, which encourages, even though it does result in penalties, it creates turnovers a lot. But one of the difficulties that Buffalo is facing is their lack of discipline. And this is why Carolina has been on top of literally everyone, is the fact that they can play their game without making reckless mistakes that the Sabres have been dealing with a lot. But overall, these teams are super similar. But let's go to the complete opposite of the Carolina Hurricanes, which is the Montreal Canadiens. They are so much more interesting. Unlike the Hurricanes, the Canadiens play a high-event transition-based game, relying on elite shooting rather than having a lot of depth in their lines. While Montreal plays high-risk transition game, Carolina will often force tight checking. While Carolina's strength is in relentless, aggressive forecheck, the Canadiens will often rely more on the rush rather than that. And then the Canadiens have had success through chaotic plays that can actually bypass a lot of what the Carolina Hurricanes is really good at. And this is what is worrying about the Carolina Hurricanes now. But the key point in this is that Carolina often dominates territorially, while Montreal's ability to capitalize on limited high-danger opportunities has made it a challenging opponent for the Hurricane style in the regular season. And hopefully, we do not get Montreal. That is a definite hope. But we will maybe see if we play them in on like Tuesday, or if Buffalo comes out this past Saturday, we will hopefully have a game 7, and hopefully we get even more great hockey. This is Alistair Pullman, sports correspondent to Asheville FM, and I'll see you next week. Hopefully with a good outcome for the Hurricanes.
6: 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The views and opinions expressed on this segment do not necessarily reflect those of Asheville FM, its board of directors, or its programming sponsors. I'm News Team Correspondent Lance Geyer, and I'm here with Asheville Blades' David Forbes to talk about the new budget. is that how we officially appeal? Yeah. That's a comment?
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17: 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We've got The Basement at Asheville Music Hall in the One Stop, Matt Smith's well-crafted music series at Highland Brewing Tap Room, Josh Ritter at the Orange Peel, Eliza Thorne plus Ramona and the Holy Smokes at the Double Crown, Old Time Jam at Jack of the Wood, Latin Night at One World Brewing West, Brandy Carlisle is coming to Explore Asheville Arena on June 10th, we've got Lord Huron on the 14th, and Beck is at the Thomas Wolfe Auditorium on October 28th. The 12 p.m. concert and entertainment calendar is brought to you by Sugar Hollow Solar, commemorating 14 years and the recent B Corp certification. They're also proud to announce, in partnership with the North Carolina Clean Energy Fund, the launching of a solar lending program to make solar energy more accessible. 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You'll hear music from the Panturas, Juju Rogers, Arnie Bren, Hypnotic Floor, the Detroit Cobras, and Witch. It's an all-music show with more worldwide psychedelic discoveries, classics from Stevie and Aretha, and a vibe to match the heat. Let's get lucid. 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A place where you can be anyone or anything you desire.

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You can document what happens if you see a detention or other action happening by getting your phone out and filming it. You can also ask agents to see a signed judicial warrant, which they need but often do not have to enter a home or business. You can learn more about your rights from the ACLU and Immigrant Legal Resource Center, and you can share printable Know Your Rights cards with friends and neighbors. Businesses can also show solidarity with signs in the windows and have educated point people to direct agents to as a best practice. 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

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The show is Lucid Pilot. My name's Nathan D. Duvall. We had another long set there with Mad doing Spin Wave. That's the single. Ol Khan and La Vipere Rouge out of France. They were doing Renal Gordini from the album Hyper Machnik. Macadam Crocodile doing Regish from Hold On Darling. Bruiser and Bicycle, 21st Century Humor is the song. Deep Country is the album. The OCs doing one of my all-time favorites. That is the song Web from Mutilator Defeated at Last. And at the very top is brand new from the UK, the band Dreamwave. I love that name. This is the Moon Buggy single. If you can, log on to YouTube and watch the video for Moon Buggy. It is absolutely hilarious. You can tell these folks really love to have fun. All right, folks, coming up on the after the 1 o'clock hour, we're going to have a whole long set of music for you. Listening to Asheville FM, show's Lucid Pilot.

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All right, folks, here comes another half hour of music. We're going to kick this off with the band Pons. The album is The Liquid Self, and the song is Dr. Octopus. 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

0: You are listening to Asheville FM. The show is Lucid Pilot. My name is Nathan D. Duvall. You heard some geese. That's what we played last. And this is alive and in person. You know, and I kept meaning to look this up. I've done this several times. I don't know where they recorded this exactly. This one just popped up, I remember, maybe, I don't know, 2 years ago, something like that. Maybe late 2024, it just showed up in my Bandcamp, and there, I don't remember there being very much information. And I was like, where was this recorded? Was it, because it's live, you're like, was it in the rehearsal room? Was it, because you don't hear a crowd that I remember on any of the songs. I'm not sure. But I don't know, maybe I got to consult the internet on this one. But it's great to hear them, you know, kind of phrase things a pinch different and kind of work things out in a live context. It's so much fun. This was the song 4D Country. The album is Alive in Person. And, you know, 4D Country on the label release, I don't remember if it's that long. They might go a little longer on this one too, doing a little jammy whammy. They're such a good band. They, you know, I don't know if you've heard about they got into some kind of, you know, silly controversy because they hired a PR group to work their material, I believe, on TikTok and Instagram around the same time they were on Saturday Night Live. And they got all this flack because they hired a PR team. You know, they're like, this overnight sensation. They've been around a long time. I think they've been around for 10 years. So they've earned everything, and it's just nonsense. I mean, however you're approaching social media, it is a job and it is a career. So whether you're doing it on your own, which is incredibly difficult, or if you've hired a team to do it together, you shouldn't be, you know, assaulted for it or whatever. And I guess there's also this issue that Cameron Winter, the lead singer of the band, is from a wealthy family. But I could sit here all day and talk about all the different past, you know, artists that have come from well-to-do families. They've got plenty of reasons to sing the blues, and it's no reason to attack them for their art. So I love them. I love Geese. They're going to be here soon. In fact, they're going to be here at the end of summer, I believe, sometime in September. I think they're playing the Orange Peel. I'm very excited about that. John Lee Hooker doing Cutting Out from the album The Healer, one of my favorites from John Lee Hooker. They really got the production value up near the end of his career, and it was so many great combinations on that one. A lot of duets, but that was pretty much him doing it solo on that song. The Detroit Cobras, that was He Did It from Life, Love, and Leaving. They are just like soul of Detroit rockers. You gotta love them. The Blue Benders, who I'm not too familiar with them. I just came across them recently. That was We Don't Care. I love that song. Do Not Apologize is the name of the album. I know that it's awkward sometimes when white kids do the blues or they play a blues song, and sometimes you get a lot of flack for it. And I love the way they did the song. It's for real, and they really dug in. And I know if B.B. King were around today, he would love to hear that song and be probably asked to keep playing the blues, play some more, let's hear it. And it's just such a fun song, but I don't know them that well. I need to dig in more to the rest of the catalog. Koshin Moon out of France did Eski Dostum. That was from Miniature 1 and 2, the name of the album. At the very top was Pons, P-O-N-S, doing Dr. Octopus from The Liquid Self. Pretty wild. All right, let's listen to some Sean Cootie. This is Sean Cootie and Sampa the Great, Emmy Aluda. You'll sing to Asheville FM. Joe's Lucid Pilot.
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The show is Lucid Pilot. My name is Nathan D. Duvall. You last heard Sheik Gamine doing Butterfly Woman. That is from the self-titled release. Aretha Franklin, that is the a cappella version, the splits, if you will, of her singing Natural Woman. Yeah, I love that. Stevie Wonder, he just celebrated a birthday a week ago, Wednesday, today. That was As, one of my favorite songs, AS, from Songs in the Key of Life. Neighborly, doing Rana Toro from A la Discoteca. Witch doing Queenless King. I love that song. From Sogolo. I missed this whole release, Sogolo. I don't know what happened. I just got the whole thing downloaded. I'm very excited. That's such a funky version. Sean Cootie and Sampa the Great doing Emi Aluda. That's the Zem Rock remix. Folks, coming up next is DJ Robert and his show, That's So Last Century. I believe it's show 88. He's always got some great themes going on. I want to thank you very much for being my friend, and I'll see you next week on Lucid Pilot.

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Good afternoon, Asheville. Welcome to That's So Last Century. I'm Robert, and I want to thank Nathan D. Duvall for another great Lucid Pilot show just now. I just love following his show. Playing in the background is my theme music, 20th Century Man by the Kinks, from 1971's Muswell Hillbillies album. Today, May 20th, has several unofficial holidays, including International Red Sneakers Day and National High Heels Day, so you get to decide which of those you want to celebrate on your feet. However, I decided to focus on Flower Day in the USA. But first, today is also my 88th show on Asheville FM, and to celebrate, I've got a couple songs with 88 in the title. The first one is a classic, and some say it's the very first rock and roll record. It's called Rocket 88, a reference to a high-performance Oldsmobile engine.

I'm going to interrupt that song because it's a pretty long one by a band called Black Rose, which you probably recognize has the goddess of pop, Cher, on lead vocals. It also features Les Dudek on guitar, who was Cher's boyfriend at the time, which explains this unlikely pairing. From their only album, 1988's Black Rose, that's 88 Degrees. And you're hearing it because this is the 88th episode of That's So Last Century. Before Black Rose was Orchestral Maneuvers in the Dark, from their 1985 album Crush, and 88 Seconds in Greensboro, a reference to the Greensboro, North Carolina massacre by the Ku Klux Klan, in which 5 Communist Worker Party demonstrators were shot and killed by the KKK with the aid of undercover Greensboro police. And we started with Rocket 88, a 1951 single by Jackie Brenston and his Delta Cats, which was actually Jackie singing in front of Ike Tiener's Kings of Rhythm. 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That's WHIST. All right, it's time for today's theme du jour. May 20th is Flower Day, which you probably didn't know before right now. And spring feels like the appropriate time for Flower Day to me. I love flowers. The rhododendrons were really nice this year, and the peonies benefited from no rain, which usually causes them to fall down from the weight of the water. Flower Day began in Adelaide, South Australia, back in April 1938. It wasn't a government idea or a big company event. A group of locals formed the National Flower Day Committee to brighten the city with flowers. So now Flower Day is celebrated everywhere, I guess, and I'm celebrating it here today on That's So Last Century. Last Friday, I filled in for Joey Books on his show Life Out of Tunes and played some Mothers of Invention at his request, and that was a lot of fun. So, in the same mood, here are the Mothers of Invention with Flower Punk on Asheville FM.

be rich and famous. When my royalty check comes, I think I'm going to buy a Mustang. No, I think I'll get a Corvette. No, I think I'll get a Harley Davidson. No, I don't think I'll buy any of those cars. I think what I will do is I will buy a boat. Maybe after the show, one of the girls who sees me up there singing and twirling my tambourine and dancing will like me, and she will come over to me and I will walk up to her and I will smile at her and I will impress her and I will say, "Hello, baby, what's a girl like you doing in a place like this? I'm from a rock and roll band, I think we should..."

For Flower Day, May 20th, that four-song set began with Flower Punk by the Mothers of Invention, Frank Zappa's band, from their third album, 1968's We're Only In It For The Money. After that was Lenny Kravitz, and from his very first album back in 1989, Let Love Rule, the track was Flower Child. Next was one from the fifth album by Camper Van Beethoven, Key Lime Pie. The tune was simply called Flowers, also from 1989. Finally, doing their very best impression of AC/DC, it was English band The Cult and Wildflower from their third album, Electric, released in 87. And oh yes, behind me is Duke Ellington doing a Billy Strayhorn composition entitled A Flower is a Lovesome Thing. Yes, it is. That's from a 1946 recording called Duke Ellington on the Capitol Transcription label. For the next set, I'll begin by going into dangerous territory, genre-wise, but it's only 2 minutes and 30 seconds of bluegrass, so don't fret. Here's Flatten Scruggs with Your Love is Like a Flower on That's So Last Century, Asheville FM.

That song holds a special place in my heart. I went to an all-night music festival and a band played it and we danced at 7 o'clock in the morning. Definitely in my younger days. That's the Rolling Stones from the 1971 classic Sticky Fingers album, their 9th, and Dead Flowers. The Stones and many other British bands just loved American country music. Think, for example, of Rocky Raccoon by the Beatles and the Kinks' Muswell Hillbillies album. For the Stones was the very first charting single from country artist the Statler Brothers, Flowers on the Wall, which hit number 4 on the pop charts in 1966. Ahead of that was Jonathan Richman and the Modern Lovers out of Boston from their 3rd album Back in Your Life with My Love is a Flower Just Beginning to Bloom out in 1979. And we began with Flat & Scruggs from their 1st album back in 57, Foggy Mountain Jamboree. The track was Your Love is Like a Flower. All that because today, May 20th, is Flower Day. If you don't have pollen allergies, go out and smell some flowers.

Too Dark for Disney is a supersonic stew from the deep dusty gems to present day ditties. Every Friday from 5 to 7 p.m. and hosted by Devin Marzuola. There is a theme to each episode, whether it be super subtle or hit you over the head obvious. 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That's Too Dark for Disney, Fridays at 5 p.m. on Asheville FM. Hi, I'm Robert, and you found That's So Last Century, where today I'm celebrating Flower Day with appropriate music. Like in the background is Little Flower Garden, found on a 1989 album called I Will Not Be Sad in This World by Armenian guitarist Jivan Gasparian. To return to a more rock-oriented genre, this is TSOL with Flowers by the Door on Asheville FM.

That just about wraps it up for my celebration of Flower Day, May 20th. The set began with TSOL, which stands for True Sounds of Liberty, a usually punk band from California, and their song Flowers by the Door. After that was Blind Among the Flowers, from the self-titled 1979 debut of The Tourists, featuring the then unknown Annie Lennox and Dave Stewart, who later became the Eurythmics. Next was synth-pop band Book of Love, and from their third album, Candy Carol, it was a 40-second recitation of different kinds of flowers. That came out in 1991. And I just couldn't resist the fairly well-known track by Talking Heads from their eighth and final album, Naked. It was Nothing But Flowers. Now, I'm going to present a hypothesis that there are two kinds of people. One group who thinks that the scenario in that song of a presumably post-apocalyptic world with no shopping malls or Pizza Huts and nothing but flowers would be horrible. And on the other hand, people who think it would be pretty cool. What do you think? Me? I could be happy with the nothing but flowers world, eating nuts and berries, on the condition that we could still listen to 103.3 Asheville FM. Yeah. And before I forget, the beautiful guitars in the background are by ex-Police guitarist Andy Summers and relatively unknown Argentine guitarist Victor Biglione from their 1998 collaborative album Strings of Desire, It's Stone Flower. I want to thank you for listening to my show, That's So Last Century. Tune in next week, Wednesday at 2 p.m. for a theme about why flowers exist. Bees. Those hardworking pollinators. In the meantime, stay right where you are, 103.3 Asheville FM, because up next are Jess and Jen with their excellent show, People's Radio Hour. To take you there, I've got one final flower song. It's an early anti-war song written and performed by folk musician and activist Pete Seeger. Where have all the flowers gone? Please, be kind to others. Be kind to yourself, and stop and smell the roses. See ya.

0: 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The 3 p.m. Concert and Entertainment Calendar is presented with the support of Sugar Hollow Solar, launching their Fall in Love with Solar series. 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
1: 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Nordmoan and the Rodeo at the Double Crown, Sax Squatch Night 1 with DJ Rexstep at Uology, Country Line Dance with Christy at Edith's Hideaway, Niama Bach with Mildred at Ayuprana Listening Room.
0: Tomorrow, Thursday, February 19th, Strictly Liquid at the One Stop, Timothy Kelly at One World Brewing Downtown, Fee-Fi-Fo-Fish at One World Brewing West, Undercurrents DJ Set at Fleetwoods, Corpse Dust, Access to God, and Formless at Static Age Records, Zoso, the ultimate Led Zeppelin experience at The Orange Peel, Bluegrass Jam with Drew Matulich at Jack of the Wood, Butts and Boots Line Dancing at Banks Ave, Sax Squatch Night 2 with DJ Oniric at Eulogy, Exor, Present Tense with Observance and Tony Rolando at Revolve, Mashiach Lake and the Mood Swingers at Crow and Quill, Live Music Yoga with Luna Ray and music from Chris Rosser at Ayurprana Listening Room. On Friday, February 20th, Jake Xerxes Facel with Dougie Poole at the Grey Eagle, Hunter Blalock at the One Stop early, The Slies at the One Stop late, New Dawn Starkestra at Asheville Music Hall, Hammock Theory at One World Brewing Downtown, Sunnyside String Band at One World Brewing West, American DC, Mecca Puppy and the Dogs, Pink No Pink at Fleetwoods, Primitive Warfare, All Hell, Harsh Realm, Soured at Static Age Records, Railroad Earth with Jason Carter at the Orange Peel, Pleasure Chest at Jack of the Wood, Tuck It Up Buttercup, Drag and Dancing at Banks Avenue, Exor, Present 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
2: 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Hi, I'm Jess Godden, one of your lovely hosts here at People's Radio Hour. I am a busy person.
3: I love that we have different, you know, descriptors for each of us, what we do.
2: Yeah.
3: Hi, y'all.
2: I feel it changes every week.
3: It does. Every week I'm like, who am I? What am I doing? I'm Jen Hampton, always. And I'm a community organizer at Asheville Food and Beverage United, Southern Workers Assembly, and the Asheville Area Tenants Union. Big Trekkie that I just want to always say shout out to Star Trek. So
2: live long and prosper.
3: Live long and prosper, y'all. So today I'm so excited that we have the Asheville Tool Library on. What?
2: Yay!
3: That's so exciting. If you don't know, the Asheville Tool Library is a volunteer-powered, membership-based nonprofit that shares its tools and resources and offers educational opportunities to the community of Western North Carolina. I first got introduced to the Tool Library when after Helene, and we kind of were using that back space back there as like a mutual aid distribution hub. Amazing. And now I like to go there as a volunteer for the open sew and the art balcony, which we'll talk about all the cool stuff. But first, let's introduce our guests and get to know each other. We have Carmen and Shelby. If y'all want to go ahead and introduce yourselves and just kind of tell us what you do at the Tool Library.
4: Yeah. Hey there. I'm Carmen. I am a volunteer at the Tool Library, and I'm also a very busy person, I'll just go ahead and say, involved in several different aspects at the Tool Library, one of which I'm really excited to chat about today. We're starting a community garden, and we maintain a seed library within the Tool Library, a little library-ception action. So yeah, there's lots of projects going on that I'll be excited to share with y'all a little bit about today, and I've got Shelby here with me.
5: Yeah. Hi, y'all. I'm Shelby Treichler. I am a part-time staff newly minted at the Asheville Tool Library. I'm the workshops and events manager. And then I like to say I'm also a full-time volunteer because I also oversee the group that is the marketing, media, and merch. So a little bit of everything.
3: Bunch of very, very busy humans in this room right now.
2: I was just going to, when Carmen said, I'm also a busy person, I thought, you know what? All the community organizers that we have on this program are all very busy people. It's busy work.
3: It is very busy
2: work. Not busy work, like no pointless busy work, but like it's busy.
3: Yeah. Mm-hmm. Like planning your day to the very minute busy.
2: Yeah.
3: Mm-hmm. Mm-hmm. But it's got to be done. And it's, you know, what better things to do with your time than community stuff?
2: That's the thing.
5: Here, here.
2: It's fun. So tell us like the basic, what's the tool? I mean, it sounds obvious. A tool library is a library of tools, I guess.
4: Yeah, that's usually how I explain it, like a library, but for tools. And it's, yeah, membership based, volunteer powered, nonprofit. Shelby is our fourth part-time staff member who we just added onto the team, and we're all super excited. Yay. But other than that, everyone who powers the Tool Library is a volunteer, and we're all there because we love it. It's not just providing tools for the community, as I guess we were talking about before we started recording. Tool Library does far more than just put tools in people's hands. In addition, we have so many different projects going on right now, not limited to community garden, the art balcony. We've got a firewood distribution program and lots of other things going on at all times. It is such a powerful hub for community and mutual aid and just one of my favorite places to be in Asheville.
3: The energy there is amazing.
6: We love it.
5: Yeah. Yeah, I also like to say we use the word tool very lightly at the Tool Library. Yeah.
3: Okay.
5: Most people expect us to have things like power tools and yard tools, but we also have a whole kitchen section, so things like food dehydrators, KitchenAid mixers, things you might want to try out, see if it's worth the investment. We have a whole section for hosting parties. So like a cotton candy machine, folding chairs and folding tables are some of the things that get checked out a lot so people can host events. And our whole inventory is online, which is really great. You don't have to be a member to see it. So if you're curious if we have something that would work for you, go onto our website, AshevilleToolLibrary.org, search our inventory, and you can see not only if we have it, but if you can check it out that very day. Our whole reservation system is accessible to the public.
3: Oh, that's awesome. Yeah, and speaking of like cool things that y'all have, I actually one of the members of the tool library rented out for a party that we were having for the Asheville Area Tenants Union a hot dog roller.
4: Oh yeah, one of our favorite things in inventory.
3: And a popcorn maker.
4: Mm-hmm.
3: So that was just like, what? Where did you get that? That's so cool. Yeah.
4: We also have a kayak, a couple of musical instruments, things you just might not expect. Camping gear is one of the sections that I frequent the most in terms of things I check out from the tool library.
3: So you can check out camping gear.
4: Yeah, camping stove, sleeping pads.
5: Yeah, which we're actually trying to grow this spring. So if anybody's shaking out their gear and thinking about investing in something new, we accept donations all the time during any of our open hours. So if you have something that you think might be great for the community to have access to, you can just bring it by, drop it off. We are a nonprofit, so it is tax deductible. And anything that we can't specifically use in our inventory goes out to the community in the form of our yard sales that we host. So we try not to like price it too aggressively. It's more so about just getting those tools back into the community so they can be used.
3: Wow. I'm thinking like one really cool thing about being a member of the tool library and getting to check these things out is that you don't have to like dedicate space at home for all this stuff. Because I was thinking, I want camping stuff so I can go camping, but I don't want to go that often.
4: Absolutely. Yeah, that is something I see frequently is when people join the tool library, either as a member or as a volunteer. They are like, oh, I have a bunch of tools in my house that I don't need to be taking up space in my house. So they end up donating the things that they have so that everyone in the community also gets access to them. And then by extension, you also have access to now close to 4,000 tools in our inventory. And like we mentioned, not just limited to tools.
3: Such a great concept.
5: And it's not just the space. We also maintain the tools. A lot of tools, if you're not doing properly regular scheduled maintenance on them, you're going to wear them out quicker. And so we have a whole crew of volunteers that come in and make sure everything's in well working order, which is great if you're not super handy and you don't want to like risk renting a tool that maybe wasn't properly maintained.
3: Yeah, that's really great. Go ahead.
4: I was just going to add on that note, in terms of learning about tools, if anyone is ever interested in volunteering at the tool library, we definitely welcome you, and we'll maybe talk a little about that later. Getting involved as a maintenance volunteer is a great way to learn about tools and how to fix tools, but other educational resources that are available at the tool library come in the form of our workshops and events, which is a program that Shelby has been working super hard to build up over the last year or so. And we have workshops on all different topics, everything you can think of. Basically, if someone wants to share a skill that they have with the community, we're open to hosting a workshop about it. So there's one, Intro to Woodworking is coming up. I think we've got Intro to Block Printing. Mm-hmm. We're going to have a native or invasive plant ID and management workshop coming up this month. Shelby can talk a lot more about that, but I just wanted to mention you can learn how to use the tools that way as well.
5: Yeah, our workshop program is growing just in the past 6 months, really. We operate with a profit share model with our instructors, which we think is really important. Anybody who does volunteer work knows that you're operating pretty close to, if not past, burnout capacity all the time.
3: All the time.
5: And while we would love everybody to get paid, it's just hard. And while we want to get to that space one day, right now I'm trying to make sure that our instructors who come in and share skills that they've developed either through their own work or through their own hobbies, trying to make it sustainable for them. So we do a 50-50 profit share split with all of our instructors. We handle the admin, the logistics and everything. They just bring the curriculum and their knowledge. And so we want to make it so that it is very approachable for people to share their skills in the future.
2: That's amazing.
3: That is amazing.
5: Yeah.
3: And I just want to preview and kind of tease to the audience that I have just recently become a volunteer. I'm very, very new. I've only volunteered to help once at the Open Sew, but I plan to be really engaged with the Art Balcony specifically, because y'all know I love crafting and I love sewing. And looking to do some like cosplay kind of workshops and just all kinds of cool, fun fiber arts. So
5: yeah, at the tool library, we kind of operate in what we call a duocracy for our volunteers, because again, most of us are really focused on kind of day-to-day gritty details. So when people come in and they're like, oh, wouldn't it be cool if the tool library did dot dot dot, we're like, yeah, that would be cool, you should do it. So we encourage people to bring their energy in and be with us for a little bit as a volunteer to see how things go, and then figure out where your projects can fit. That's how the seed group started, that's how the art balcony started, and now they are kind of like core entities at the tool library. So we host monthly open houses, which is a great way to come learn about volunteering. You get a tour of the space, you learn about our online messaging platform, which is a great way that if you don't want to be physically at the tool library but still lend time and energy, you can still communicate with volunteers and hop on projects that are more like based on working on computers from your home and stuff like that. So if it's something that you sound like sounds cool, but you're intimidated by like, I don't know anything about tools, that is such a small percentage of the volunteers at our tool library. It's mostly just people who want to be in the space and contributing to the energy there.
2: That's awesome. I love that. So I'm a former librarian. A librarian by training, I like to say, not by practice. Although, really, you're always a librarian. But I do feel like y'all really are living that library dream of being a third space, right? Being a space for community and for learning and engaging. And I just think that's so wonderful that it could have just been a tool library. It's great when it was just a tool library. I don't know if it ever was just a tool library, but you know, when I was first introduced to it, it was like, oh, it was one of those like sharpen your things days, which I was like so excited about. And because I don't sharpen anything. And so I'm constantly like, this doesn't even, I'm going to hurt myself cutting a potato.
4: Same.
2: So I was just very excited about the project in general. But as I've seen y'all grow over my time in Asheville, it's been really inspiring to see how much community is in it and how much education and engagement is in it on so many different levels. And now with the art balcony, that's like a whole new exciting, literally a new level.
3: Yeah.
4: It's upstairs.
3: It is. And y'all, when they have their open house, like you should totally go check it out, because that's how, that's what I did. And you know, I just showed up and was like, hey, hi, I want to volunteer. And so I can't remember who it was that just took me around. They had a cute dog and we walked around, showed me all of the stuff and got me into the messaging platform. I can't remember what it's called right now.
4: Slack.
3: Yes. So many messaging platforms.
4: We love them and hate them.
3: We do. Yes. And so, yeah. And then I just went up to OpenSo in the art balcony and said, hey, can I help?
4: Yeah, it's pretty easy. That's all it takes to get plugged in. Stop by an open house. I host some of them. We've got a couple other volunteers who rotate through. I also want to plug, we are trying to make the tool library a more accessible space to the Latine and Hispanic community around us. So if anyone who English is not your primary language, but Spanish is interested in getting involved in the tool library, we are having Spanish-speaking or bilingual open houses monthly as well right now, or Casa Abierta. And every Monday evening during our open hours from 5 to 8, we have a librarian on staff who is bilingual in Spanish as well. So we're trying to make it a more inviting space for everyone in the community step by step as we can.
2: That's wonderful. I love that.
3: Yeah, that makes me very happy.
2: Me too. Well, how about we take a little mini break here and hear some music, and then we can come back and we can talk more about libraries and tools and art balconies and community gardens and everything else.
4: And.
2: Stay tuned.

Well, I have a hammer, and I have a bell, and I have a song to sing all over this land. It's the hammer of justice. It's the bell of freedom. And the song is the song of love. Love between all of my brothers, and love between all of my sisters, all over.

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1: Hey, everybody, look what I found over here on this computer.
2: Cool!
3: Excuse me!
2: What?
3: Could you keep it down? I'm trying to read. This is a library.

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1: 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Today, we're talking with Shelby and Carmen about the Asheville Tool Library. Welcome back, everybody.
0: Yeah. Thank you guys so much for being here. This is so exciting. I know I've so many people in town who are fans of what y'all do, but for listeners who are new, so you talked a little bit about it being a membership organization. How does one become a member of the Tool Library?
2: Yeah, so first thing I want to say is that anyone can become a member of the Tool Library. We welcome everyone from within in our community and surrounding areas. And to become a member of the Tool Library, you can sign up either online on our website or in person at the Tool Library. Coming to one of our open houses is a great way to get plugged in person. But our memberships are sliding scale with a suggested annual donation of $50 to $350 per year per household. And this new sliding scale that we just rolled out is a suggested donation based on your annual household income. We have more information about that at the desk if you have questions about how that works. And then we also offer discount memberships starting all the way at $0 up to $50. So no one is turned away for lack of funds. All we really need from you to sign you up for a membership is your email and some contact information, preferably a credit card on file, but we will work with anyone who wants to come and use the resources that we have available because it's such an amazing gift to the community and we really don't want anyone to be turned away.
0: I love that.
2: Do you have anything to add, Shelby?
3: Yeah, just a fun little fun fact. Last year when we ran the numbers between the number of members we have and how many people were able to pay a little more in order to help support this, the average membership cost was $68, which is really cool to show that we're getting the tools out in the community, which is the biggest part. The reasoning behind the sliding scale is multifaceted, and I think people are getting kind of used to them, but we just ask people that pay what's equitable because it's a per household fee. You can have multiple people under the same household, and again, there's no proof of residency or anything with that. So if you have multiple people under the same membership and they're going to be using the tools a little more frequently, we just ask that you chip in a little more. Some people might just get a membership because they need one tool for one thing, and we just want to acknowledge that the fee goes directly to the tools, and so you're just paying kind of what works for your situation.
0: That's great.
2: Yeah, and the membership fees are one of the main ways that we fund everything that we do. At the Tool Library, in addition to our quarterly yard sales where we sell off some of the tools that we're cycling out of inventory or don't need at the Tool Library any longer. And then our workshops and events are the kind of the third main source of income that powers all the work that we do.
3: Yeah, and once you're a member, you have access to the entire group of tools, and you can check out a tool for a week at a time. So you can come in, reserve tools in advance if you know you're going to need multiple tools to carry out a project over a weekend. You can go ahead and reserve everything you need so you know you'll have it, check it out, and then after a week, if you still need it and nobody else has placed a reservation on that, you can go ahead and self-renew from your online portal. That's one of the new things we also just started doing because that's one of the most frequent calls we get is people being like, can I keep it one more week? So it's, we're not trying to like put too much of a limit on it, but we just want to make sure that everyone has the same equitable access. For some of our tools that use consumables, things like sandpaper or saw blades, we can't provide those, but we do have a free consumable section that's donated by the community, essentially. So people will go out, buy a whole pack of sandpaper that they need one or two pieces, and then when they return the tool to us, they also donate the rest of those consumables. And that whole consumable section is not just for members. So if you need like a single Phillips head bit, or if you need like one blade for a jigsaw, you can come by and check out our consumable section. And it's one way we make sure that we try to cut down the amount of waste that comes with our tools. Mm-hmm. In that consumable section, you'll also find some PPE, because that's another thing, protective gear. Mm-hmm. If you're using our tools, some of them can be a little dangerous, and we want to make sure that our members have access to the things that would protect them while they're using that. Eye protection, ear protection, we try to keep that pretty regularly stocked as well.
0: Amazing.
1: And speaking of returning things, I saw on your Instagram this morning, love over late fees. Return your tools February 11th through February 18th, and your late fees disappear. No questions asked.
0: I was going to ask if you have late fees.
3: We do have late fees. It is $1 a day per tool. Mm-hmm. And we are very understanding and very flexible with that. Like if someone has 10 tools checked out and they're 2 days late, that can add up pretty quickly. Mm-hmm. And so we always work with the member whenever those start to add up. A lot of people just admit, yeah, I messed up. Especially for some of our high demand tools, being 2 days late means someone can miss almost their whole reservation. Mm-hmm. And so it does put a bit of a strain on our community. So it is always a discussion on, are those late fees actually doing what we want them to do? And it's something that as like a group, we're continuously examining. Like there's a lot of talk about they're more punitive than good when it comes to encouraging people to return things, which is why we're doing this kind of forgiveness period.
0: this is mirroring the traditional book library world, by the way.
3: Exactly. Yes. Well, this is, we've happening. Read studies put out by libraries about like, no, it actually discourages people from returning them. Denver Tool Library was the

0: one who started the Love Over Late Fees program. We were hashtag influenced by them. But that's another thing, is there are tool libraries all around the country popping up everywhere. Even in this region, Yancey County just started one. There's one starting down in Hendersonville. They always start pretty small, like a little shed, maybe one or two volunteers. But the idea is that each one that pops up in an area, it's more about serving the community. And so you can get tools that are specifically needed by neighbors, and modeling more of a share economy than just like a service that we provide.
1: Yes. We had the fashion library on in December, I think it was. And I'm just loving the whole concept of community resource sharing to reduce waste and just build community.
2: Circular economy.
3: Yeah, I was going to say, we're all about that circular economy.
2: When I worked at a library, I always used to tell people, well, I keep my books at the library, which was partly inspired by when I moved once. The movers did not appreciate my many boxes of books and records. And one of them said to me, there's such a thing as a library card, you know. That I was like, that's true. And I literally work at a library. So I pared down after that. But
3: it's a great feeling to get rid of stuff and be a little lighter in the world.
2: I always do end up buying more books, though. That's the problem.
1: That's a good apocalypse thing, I think. Like, you know, when we are in the apocalypse, there's no internet, there's no streaming. I'm going to be really happy to have the books that I have and the DVD player and DVDs.
2: And I will be happy to still have a library, because that will be where I will be defending
3: community powered, baby. We take care of us.
2: That's right. This is wonderful. Okay, so we did talk about late fees, because that was on my mind. And I'm going to follow this saga of whether you maintain the late fees or not. Are there tool libraries that are trying different tactics?
0: Oh, yeah. I actually was just in a meeting today with the Tool Library Alliance. And we're talking about it, because it's a really weird thing. We have tools that are thousands of dollars.
2: Yeah.
0: And it can be sometimes one of those things where it puts such a burden on our community when those tools go missing for whatever reason. And even like late fees, but then also any kind of fee for tools that return to us broken. Some things we can fix and some things we can't. And trying to balance between wanting to continue to have those tools accessible, which means we need the money to be able to buy new tools, we're powered almost entirely by our membership fees. We don't get a lot of grants. We are nonprofit, like, legally, but we're very like grassroots and mutually aid driven. So without having tons of disposable income, most of our tools just come from donations. So they're already coming to us secondhand, and we're putting the love and attention to keep them out there back in the world. So it is just this kind of back and forth, and something that we may be even trying to ask our members in the future, like how they feel. Like if it meant no late fees, and then they might just have access to less tools because we have less money. Is that a balance they would want to strike? So yeah, as volunteers, like you said, we're also members. We also use the tools. And so I've paid late fees even as a volunteer, because I brought back something that someone wasn't able to get. And it is just one of those back and forths between wanting to have stuff for the community and then also wanting to like stay pretty close to your ethos.
2: Yeah. Well, I think that's something for people to consider when they're figuring out where they are on the sliding scale, too, is, you know, could I, and I think this is something, as we get more into like sliding scale world, generally, it's good for people to be thinking about that. It's not just like, okay, you know, what can I afford, like what feels comfortable for me, but also maybe what can I invest? Because that's the thing, if you do have a little bit more money to put in, what you're doing is actually funding somebody who has less money to put in.
1: Yes.
2: And so being able to think about it that way, that like, okay, here's what feels good for me for like my membership, and then here's what feels good for me for like a monthly investment on tools being repaired or being replaced. Exactly.
0: Yeah.
2: Exactly.
0: Yeah. We're very big on the when the tide comes in, all ships rise. So when thinking about sliding scales, we try to be very transparent about what that means. So even our merch, when you walk in, we have a little merch display where we consider it part of our advertising budget, because when you wear anything that says Asheville Tool Library, people ask questions. They're like, what's that, a library for tools? And you're like, exactly. So we have this merch thing, which also, side note, a little project we're working on is we're calling it Retooled Threads. This year we want to transition into entirely upcycled merch.
2: Yes.
0: Screen printing pieces that we buy from local thrift shops.
2: Did you guys post about that? Because then that got in my head about things I want to do. And I was like, that's how we're all going to do it now.
0: That's the plan. Yeah. So so we're working on stuff like that.
2: We can all
0: pull
2: together the t-shirts that we pull out of the bins.
0: Exactly. Yes. Yeah. Yeah. We're doing that. So even in our merch, we have a sliding scale and we have a little description there for some people maybe who aren't in spaces like this a lot. A sliding scale can be like a kind of weird concept. And so we let them know on the baseline for our merch, like as a specific example, you're just paying for how much it costs us to print it. So for example, for our t-shirt, if you pay the bottom end of the merch, it's $25 for a shirt. That is exactly how much it costs to buy it, get it printed, and bring it into our space. Yeah. On the higher end, you're paying for the admin help to get it printed, or you're paying for additional things, or maybe making it more accessible to someone else. And so we want to be really transparent with the money. We don't have a CEO that this money is going to. So when we have these sliding scales, we want people to know why we're doing that and what that money is actually going to.
2: That's amazing. Mm-hmm. I wanted to ask you a little bit about staff, because you said you have 4 part-time staff. Shelby, what's your title?
0: I am the workshops and event manager.
2: Cool.
0: Thank you. I just literally got hired like last week.
1: Well, I saw that job posting. Yeah. And I was like, when I saw the job posting, I was like, I kind of want to quit my job and do that.
0: I know. The funny thing is, it was a very interesting process. I started volunteering as this role, essentially, the workshops coordinator, beginning of 2025. And it was not my goal to move it into like a space where it was like it requires so much admin. That's why we throw money at it. It's like once there's an admin bottleneck, we're like, let's get a person on it. And that's kind of how we've led to all of our hiring. So I'm actually the only 3rd part-time staff. We had one previously, that position got refilled, so we're the 4th one that's been hired. But we have a tool library manager. They're kind of dealing with like the tool library, making sure the lights are on, that we have volunteers to serve the members. We have a maintenance manager, which just got hired last year, so we just went to 2 part-time staff last year. Everything before that was volunteers. Our maintenance manager has done a whole overhaul and made it really more approachable to come be a maintenance volunteer. Before, it could be kind of intimidating to come in, and now it's very accessible. It's one of those cool ones where if you're more of an introvert and you want to just come in and like play with the tools and like work on building your repair skills, after you become an active volunteer, you get the code to the front door. So your volunteer hours could be sitting in the back room listening to a podcast or a cool local radio show and trying to fix your tools. And so there's a really kind of like nice program that our maintenance manager has built up there. And then I'm the 3rd part-time staff. So we've got 2 at 20 hours a week and 1 at 10 hours a week.
2: Wow.
0: Yeah.
2: That's beautiful growth.
0: Yeah. Very sustainable and organic. That's how there's always in nonprofits, and more so for other nonprofits, but what we do, there is no sense of urgency. We adopt a sense of urgency because we want to do things now. But as far as like just the services we provide and what we want to build, we're constantly checking ourselves and being like, let's slow it down. We don't have to figure this out right now. And also trying to just be really consent-based. And so like trying to communicate with other volunteers and making sure that as we grow, we're doing it in a way that feels comfortable for all of us.
2: I love that. I love that a lot. You opened your mouth.
1: I didn't. I was like, I was trying to think of something to say. And I'm like, I don't know. I feel like, you know, I don't have any thoughts in my head right this minute about all of this, except that what I was really thinking about was the upcycling of the merch. And I was in a meeting the other night with the tenants union, and we were talking about possibly getting t-shirts, whatever. And how expensive that is. And if we wanted to buy t-shirts with the tenant union logo on it, that would be over half of our whole budget.
3: Yeah.
1: Like, we just can't do that. So somebody was like, why don't we just all go to the Goodwill bins and get all these t-shirts and then screen print? And then somebody else said, you know what? I think they have a screen printing thing at the tool library, the art balcony.
2: Ding, ding, ding.
1: Yeah. And I was like, ooh, I see a workshop coming up.
2: There you go.
1: So how fun would that be? Like, just DIYing your union merch, your solidarity
3: Absolutely.
1: Stuff.
3: Yeah, because, I mean, everything is so expensive these days, even on the front end of just purchasing the shirts that you're wanting to then sell, and making a profit is nearly impossible, it feels like.
2: Yeah,
3: So that's kind of one of the main things I feel like the Tool Library is always doing is finding creative solutions to issues like this, finding ways to make things more

0: time. I'm loving the upcycled theme because there's just so much waste going around, right?
1: Exactly.
0: It's just, it's so much. In fact, I'm organizing a whole entire fashion show around upcycling materials. Yeah.
2: Yeah. And with the upcycled merch, a big part of it was not just what we can do for ourselves, but what we can do for our community. So mm-hmm. we're actually having our first test print day later this month, which we're really excited about. We're developing screens internally, which is cool because it makes it like from beginning to end, we have control over the process. Mm-hmm. But the idea is, the hope in the future is, we have community print days where people can bring their own clothing, and we might have a dye bag where you can like dye it a different color if it's been stained, where you can screen print cool designs on it, block printing where you can make designs and then block print on it, bringing life back into new things. And then also, what can we do for our community? Small batch, especially with like screen printing is almost impossible because I understand for businesses it's so much to set it up, and so they have to do these big runs in order to make a profit. We're not concerned about making a profit. That's right, the best part of it. And like, we're just concerned about doing this for the community, and we have people who want to develop their skills as printers, and what a great way to do it. You know, when you're doing some for free, people have pretty low expectations about the quality, which gives you like license to be bad at something, which is rare these days.
3: But also, that's where a lot of creativity comes in. You know, when 100%. you don't know the right way to do it, and you're just figuring it out, that's when some really fun things can happen.
2: For sure. It's where the magic really happens.
3: Wait, so do you have, okay, let's talk about the art balcony for just a minute. Like, do you have screen printing materials people can check out? Can they leave the library, or do they have to come to the art balcony to use that?
2: Yeah, so the art balcony, what we're trying to do with the art balcony and potentially more spaces in the future is, there's like, we do have sewing machines in our inventory. So if you want to check out a sewing machine and try to patch something on your own, you're more than welcome to do that. But there's also bigger things that you need to be able to work on some sewing projects, like industrial sewing machines or sergers. You just need a big workspace sometimes to be able to roll out a couple yards of fabric and lay out a pattern. Not everybody has the privilege of a giant table in their living space. So the whole basis of the art balcony was having a communal space where people can come in and do projects. And we're starting pretty small. We have regular open sew and open craft nights. In fact, I believe one of the open sews is tonight. Which is, anybody can come and bring anything they're working on. And we're also starting a little bit of a material exchange. So we have thread, we have zippers, we have fabric. And so you can come in and get inspired by the materials we have. But the other part of it is, in the future, we want to have just open studios where people can come in, especially if you're a volunteer. You just come in and you're like, you can reserve, I need to be in here for 4 hours and working. We also have a new space in the back of a tool library called the Flex Space. It's where we host most of our events, but also our workshops. And the hope is one day we get to turn that into like a communal workshop where we have bigger tools. People ask all the time if we have certain big planers or table saws, and we have smaller job site ones that people can check out, but the big ones that you need to be able to cut like big pieces of plywood comfortably, we don't have, because nobody would ever be able to take them home. So that's the idea, is moving into this where we provide not only the tools and some of the education, but also the space for people, because that's something that some people don't have access to.
3: That's huge. That's very, very huge. Do you have a button maker there?
1: We do.
2: Just we do. Yeah.
3: Can you check that out?
2: I believe you can. Yeah. If it's not in the inventory, it's definitely up in the art balcony. We have a volunteer here who's been making stuff for us.
1: Yeah. Some cool little Asheville Tool Library buttons just dropped.
3: Oh my gosh.
1: I like to describe the art balcony as more of a communal maker space, more so than art supplies that you check out. We want to invite people to come and use that space collaboratively, or just, you know, on your own. But we have the regular open sew nights as well as the open craft nights and workshops focused on different things, because it really is fun to make art in community and collaborate from each other, learn from each other, share ideas, share resources, all those things.
0: I love the art balcony. I mean, like, you go up there and it's not like this sterile kind of uninviting like space. It's like, it looks like art is happening in there. Craft is happening.
2: Whimsical is how I like to describe it. Yeah, we all need more whimsy in our lives.
0: Yes, we do. And it's so fun. Like, shout out to Karen and Ella. Like, they are just so welcoming up there in the art balcony, in the open sew. And just like seeing all the people, like, just so excited to learn. Like, when I was there, I taught somebody how to do a blanket stitch to put a patch on a jacket, and they were just so excited.

0: excited and just so proud of themselves for making this stitch all the way around. And like, that just, it's so fun to be in that environment where people are just like doing stuff with their hands and fibers and just creating together.
1: Yeah, and not only do we do like textile arts up there, but we're also doing like print arts. So we do have like lino cut workshops happening. We're also going to be doing tomorrow night, we're going to have an open zine and junk journaling night. So bring in your stuff. We've got a lot of materials that you can start doing some collages and junk journaling and learning from some people who have the skills, and then just experimenting and developing your own skills.
0: I'm glad that you mentioned that there are other things besides textile arts, because that's just what I tend to focus on.
1: Yeah.
2: I have to say, I've been a longtime fan, longtime like follower of the Tool Library, but never really felt like I had capacity to join. I always wanted to like volunteer. And then when I heard about the art balcony, I was like, oh. And now just this whole conversation, I've had this, it's not a bad feeling, it's just this feeling of like, oh, I have to do another thing.
1: You got some FOMO.
0: You have to do it.
2: I can't not be involved with this. This is like all my favorite things in one place.
1: Yeah. Well, to motivate people to come be volunteers, we have two tiers when it comes to volunteering. But one of the best things is you get a free membership if you become an active volunteer. So we break it down by how many hours you can give quarterly. And so on the lower end, it's 15 hours a quarter. 20 hours a quarter. We just changed it. Yeah, 20 hours a quarter. That gets you a Tool Library membership. It gets you gift cards to like a local business and or yard sale credit. Okay. And once you become an active member, like I said, you also get the code to the front door, which is great for you coming in, checking out tools on kind of your own schedule. And then on the higher end, it's 35 hours a quarter. Yeah. And so that bumps you into a couple other things. And the cool thing is, like I said, we have so many different ways that people can be involved. Like, and we're constantly posting on our Instagram. Like, if we desperately need help with admin. So again, people might not think of like the Tool Library and be like, oh, spreadsheets is my superpower. I can do that.
2: Every nonprofit volunteer run place needs people.
1: Everybody with needs superpowers. Admin. Yeah. And so it's not about being able to like fix a vacuum. It's about being able to like send out a when is good to volunteers and coordinate a meeting. Like, that's the bottleneck 90% of the time.
2: Oh my gosh.
1: Yeah.
2: I just want to say, as someone deeply involved in this volunteer run organization here at Asheville FM, the nonprofit Wild Times in me bows to the nonprofit Wild Times in you. Like, you have so clearly thought through your systems and your organization and your structure and how things work. And it's really beautiful.
1: I love that that's your perception of us. It is messy.
2: No, I'm sure it's messy. I'm
3: it's
2: sure
3: messy, it's messy and it's ever evolving, as I'm sure y'all know here as well.
2: Yeah. All community things are messy, obviously. Yeah. They have to be. But...
0: And always building the road.
1: Yeah. Well, and also we are 10 years into this now, which is a big thing. We're celebrating our 10-year anniversary this year.
2: Congratulations.
1: Thank you. And I've only been here 2 years. In fact, a lot of us are fairly new. We're going through a bit of a renaissance right now as far as like energy and momentum. But we started with just three people with tools in their garage. And I think that's the thing is, a lot of people, it's the tip of the iceberg. You look at what we are now and what we can accomplish. And it's only because so many people have given so much time and energy, and they've come and gone, and that's part of volunteer work too.
2: Yeah,
1: you check in when you can, you go do your life when you need to, and then you come back when you're able to. It's not always about like doing it for years and years. Sometimes it's about like, I got a weekend and I'll do that.
3: Yeah, and I just wanted to add on the subject of volunteering, I always tell people who are interested in volunteering, we want you to give what you're excited about giving, the skills, the passions, the interests that you are most excited to show up with are what we want you to contribute, because that's where people are going to actually show up and give the best and most sustainable contributions we've found historically. And we don't want it to feel like it's an obligation, a thing that you have to show up and do. We want it to be something that you're excited to show up and do, which I think I can speak for most of us volunteers when I say that's how I feel. The more time I spend volunteering at the Tool Library, the more time I want to spend at the Tool Library, because it's just such an amazing space to be.
0: That's exactly how I feel. Just, I was up there for a couple of hours and I'm like, I love the Tool Library.
3: It's hard not to.
0: I want to go there and just be there all the time.
3: It's such like, a good community of like-minded folks working towards similar goals, and we're all trying to support each other.
2: I love love.
0: And I'll be posting on my socials, like Asheville or AVL Community Crafters, when I'll be there.
2: How do we find out more about the Tool Library, like what you have going on and all of that?
1: Yeah. Direct us. We are on, of course, all of the social medias, mm-hmm. Asheville Tool Library, all one word. We post pretty regularly on there, and I can say that with 100% accuracy because I run it. And one person show. Social media, of course, is not everybody's cup OT, and so we also have our website, AshevilleToolLibrary.org. She's a bit of a work in progress right now, but we do have a button at the bottom where you can sign up for our newsletter, which goes out monthly with just updates on what's going on. And then we are also starting to do a new printable calendar for friends who don't like to be online as much. So if you have a space in your community where you think it, you know, a bulletin board that you can hang up at a coffee shop or something like that, you can always just print out our calendar. We're publishing them monthly now, and it gives kind of the bare bones of what's going on. And
2: is that on your website?
1: It's on our social media for now. I said, we're working on updating things on our website.
3: I thought the full list of events does live on the calendar, not the printable version, but there is an events calendar that you can access to see everything that's going on via the website calendar.
2: Cool.
3: I also just want to plug, if anyone's interested in coming to check out the Tool Library in person, talking about joining as either a member or a volunteer, our next open house is going to be on Saturday, March 7th from noon to 2 p.m., I believe. And I'll be hosting that one. So come and say hello.
2: You also said something about a seat swap.
3: Prior to the next open house, please come and see us on February 28th. We're going to be hosting a seed and plant swap out in front of the Tool Library. And that's going to be during the whole open hours of the Tool Library that day, which is 10 a.m. to 4 p.m. We invite anyone who is interested in gardening, sharing of seeds and plants, to come share what you have, take what you want, and we can talk a little more about all of the fun happenings at the Tool Library.
2: And you don't have to be a member.
3: You don't even have to bring seeds to come and see what we're up to and share in the abundance.
1: Yeah, we do have pretty limited open hours, but anybody's welcome to stop by anytime we're open and wander through. So we're open Monday and Wednesday, 5 p.m. to 8 p.m., and Saturday and Sunday, 10 a.m. to 4 p.m. We're located in West Asheville at 16 Smith Mill Road. That's in the old Smith Mill Works, which is also just kind of a cool place.
2: Such a cool place.
1: To wander around and look. Yeah, and there's a lot of cool people holding that spot down.
2: I used to belong to a book club that met in one of the old greenhouses.
1: So cool. Such a great place to be. Much potential there.
2: Let's talk about a book.
1: Yeah. So anybody, like I said, is welcome to come out and just wander around. And most of our events that are published on our calendar are free and open to everyone. You don't have to be a member to come be part of our community.
2: I love it. Well, this is amazing. Thank you for being here with us and sharing all of this information. This was a ton of information. I feel like with some of our guests, it's like, we're going to have you back in like 6 months and check in and see what's going on. But yeah.
0: Yeah, we'll definitely stay on top of the goings on at the Asheville Tool Library. And I know I'll be plugging it in all my socials.
2: We're going to have such a hard time not making this into like our hobbies.
0: I'm already giving into it.
1: I've given in.
0: I am a Tool Library diehard fan now.
2: Amazing.
1: Yes. Yeah.
2: Wonderful. Well, thank you both for being here. And thank you to our listeners for tuning in to People's Radio Hour. We want to hear from you, the people. This is actually your radio hour.
0: It is yours.
2: Mm-hmm. So if you are having some sort of problem, is there a large scale social system that is failing you horribly and your life is suffering because of it?
0: Probably.
2: All of us can say yes to that, I think.
1: Yes. Yeah.
2: But if that's the case and you're like, there must be something happening that can help me, you can reach out to us. We'll look around. Jen and I know a bunch of people, and we know a bunch of people who know a bunch of people. Our whole world is just busybodies. So, you know, let us know. You can send an email to me, jess@ashevillefm.org, and we will do the legwork. We'll ask around for you.
0: Yep.
2: Maybe you have an amazing community project or you know about one that you would like to have featured on our program. That would be great too. jess@ashevillefm.org, or you can follow us and message us at People's Radio Hour on Instagram. That's the only social media that we're on currently.
0: Mm-hmm.
2: And enough. I don't even like that, but we'll get away from that eventually.
3: We gotta do.
2: Mm-hmm. 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Sometimes Tony Manero drops by on his way to the White Castle to play a forgotten dance classic. And there's always the XTC Song of the Week. Yes, that's the Uncola Tuesdays at 8 p.m. Stay tuned. Coming up next is Slumber Party. But first,
0: solidarity, y'all.
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0: Is that a breath of relief that it's raining? Or what is?
1: Gosh, I was so happy for a little rain. Just so, I mean, I really only felt a couple of drops, but that made me.
2: I only felt like two hopeful. Drops as well.
1: I was like, oh, well.
2: Jake, did you feel any drops?
0: I felt a couple sprinkles just a little bit ago, but the weather forecast is that it's going to be showery the next few days. And I have mixed feelings about that. I've actually personally been really enjoying all the sunny, dry weather, but I know it's getting to like a unhealthy place.
2: Yes,
1: and it's pretty really bad. My rain. Garden is a sad,
2: that's sad little thing. Plants.
1: And I don't want to feel sad.
2: Yeah.
1: Like I just slowly drying husk.
0: But Allie, happy birthday again. How's your
2: birthday
0: celebrations been going so far?
1: So much better this week because I'm not booked every day of the week with a million and one meetings and deadlines and things. So I we had a really busy weekend because Elswith had her dance recital. So we had a full dress rehearsal one day. We had all the family come in for the recital the next day, which was like 4 hours long almost. It was ridiculous. It was great. We love our dance studio, but like it was really way too long.
2: Which kind of dance? So was it tap?
1: She's in the kinder dance ballet tap class.
2: Oh, yeah.
1: So she had two dances, which are each approximately 2 minutes each out of this like 3.5 hour event. She did one tap and one ballet, and it was
2: parents are a captive audience.
1: Oh my
2: gosh, sure.
1: I know.
2: That's the best way.
1: It was great. Yeah, so the grandparents came. Obviously parents were there. We had a good showing. She had a great time. So that was great. So, but it like ate the whole weekend, you know?
2: Yeah.
1: So this weekend, you know, Monday I started out by canceling every appointment I could. And I took myself to hot yoga.
2: Yes.
1: And I've been like riding a chill wave ever since. Like things have been happening. I have a lot on my plate. And I'm also like, you know what? My decision is not to stress about this.
2: Yeah.
1: Like today I missed an appointment by a whole hour because I had it on my calendar wrong. And I just decided,
2: it's okay.
1: Either they're going to fit me in or it's just not going to happen. And I don't care.
2: Yeah.
1: They did fit me in, which was nice.
0: Sign me up for the chill wave.
1: Yeah. Well, I know. It's not going to last forever. So I was like in a tizzy going out the door. And then I got in the car and I'm like, what am I doing?
0: Chill wave.
1: So it's good. And then this weekend, of course, everybody is invited to come dancing at Eulogy.
2: We're going to be there.
1: For the whole heated slumber party dance crew. Party. I know.
2: Yeah.
0: It's going to be fun.
1: It's going to be really fun. I'm so excited to put on my t-shirt with my favorite Heated Rivalry character on it. And I'm.
2: Which one is your favorite?
1: Of course it's Ilya.
2: I mean, Ilya in the last episode. I mean, I just fell in love for sure.
1: Love him.
2: Like he, everything about him was just so
1: his arc is so phenomenally
2: exactly
1: satisfying. It's like from emotionally sort of unavailable to like very open
2: really beautiful
1: and his backstory is beautiful.
2: But my other one is Scott Hunter.
1: Oh yeah, you're a Scott fan. I mean, who doesn't love Scott Hunter?
2: I mean,
1: he is a million years old, Michelle.
2: He's a million. What do you mean?
1: No, that's what Ilya always says. He's like, he's a million years old.
2: I was about to say, he's younger than me, I'm sure.
1: It's a joke.
2: But
1: from the show.
2: I forgot. That's right. I remember him saying that when they were talking about him. But like, because his, again, beautiful, brave, there was just so much there and just
1: it's a great story.
2: Great story too. So okay.
1: Yeah. So very excited.
0: Yeah.
1: Heated Rivalry. Dancing.
2: And there's
1: songs,
2: a lot of
1: videos,
2: great music.
1: So much good music
2: in the show.
1: And they're gonna, I think, you know, they're not just gonna play music from the show, they're gonna play music of that type. But I love the soundtrack.
2: Yeah.
1: I love it. I had my sweet friend who I love, my neighbor, I invited her and she'd never heard of the show. She doesn't watch it. She has never heard the soundtrack. She was like, I checked it out. I don't see how anybody could dance to that.
2: Oh my
1: god. I was like, what are you talking about?
2: There's one episode. I think I texted you.
1: It's just bangers the whole way through.
2: I was texting you for every episode, but I think like there was one episode.
1: Episode 4.
2: What was that? The one where I'm like, every song. I mean, it was like a music video. Like the music was so good and danceable, and. And
1: oh, it's gonna be
2: such a good
1: I'm gonna dance my face off.
2: Yes.
1: It's gonna be, I love dancing.
2: Yeah.
1: So it's so good. So I'm so excited.
2: Yay.
1: Yeah. So this feels more like my birthday week celebration for sure.
2: Yes.
1: Like a little more space, a little more time. Elswith, we figured out where she's going to kindergarten, which is a huge weight off of my shoulders.
2: Yes.
1: This has been a saga.
0: Yes.
1: I know
0: you've
1: everyone's
0: been checking out lots
2: Did you have
0: of
2: to
0: schools.
2: Write letters and stuff?
1: Well, no, we're doing paperwork now. Well, I did write some emails.
2: Are you going for a magnet school or?
1: Well, so we had several in the running where we put her into several charter school lotteries.
2: Yeah.
1: None of them were close to us.
2: Right.
1: We put her into, we were considering Odyssey and we had a really good visit there and they were super Odyssey's supportive nice. And so sweet. And we just heard over the weekend she was accepted to Spanish immersion in Buncombe County, which is my dream.
2: Oh, yeah. I'm so jealous.
1: My dream.
2: Zoe's school had Spanish immersion, but it started the year after her. And it that's just broke one. My that's heart tough. Like in a million pieces.
1: I am thrilled. And yes, so it's now just the process of like the bureaucratic system of getting her into that system.
0: Yeah, but
1: so,
0: that's a beautiful gift to give child, the gift of
1: so
0: learning
1: excited.
0: Another language so, early on when it's so much easier.
1: Yeah.
0: It'll just come naturally to her. She'll speak Spanish the rest of her life.
1: I know.
0: That's so cool.
1: Yeah, so I'm thrilled. And that's just like, I mean, the paperwork process is its own beast, but it feels way different than being like, I have no idea. You know, I mean, we had it narrowed down, but we were, you know, we still, things were up in the air. So
0: where is that school?
1: We're going to North Buncombe. So it's going to be actually very close.
0: Oh, that's great as well.
1: So great. Yeah. Like we were looking at some that were literally 28 miles away. Which would have been horrible.
0: That would have been terrible.
1: Yeah.
0: So how does it work with the Buncombe County school system? Do they offer that at different schools?
1: They have it at a few schools. Not all of them, but they have it at a few. I feel like maybe not even one in each district, it seems like. There's one in West Asheville. There's one in Oakley. There's one in South Asheville. Maybe two in South Asheville.
2: W.D. Williams.
1: Yeah, W.D. Williams has it. So it's not everywhere, but it's a few of the schools. And then they take it all the way through same class together, K through fifth, from like, and they start 90% Spanish immersion, 10% English, slowly bring in more English, and they teach all the subjects in Spanish. And then they have continued support in like a middle school class that everybody attends. And so it's so cool. So she also gets to be with the same people for that long, which is kind of neat.
2: Rare.
1: So I know.
0: It is, but I think it's also a good thing, though, that she'll be at a bigger school to where she'll also be able to make friends outside of her class. It's a good mix of both, because I think it might be too small if it was like...
1: Right, if that was
0: the whole
1: it,
0: and school there was just such a small group.
1: Right, exactly. Yeah. Mm-hmm. So I'm super excited.
2: Yay.
0: Very cool.
2: Mm-hmm. What else is going on with you?
1: I'm just, you know...
2: doing any Enneagram stuff?
1: I am, actually. Thank you so much for asking. Yeah, I have a few things coming up. I have a Story Parlor weekly class. It's actually through their Inward and Artward program, which is all online. It's the online creativity school. It's going to be every Wednesday from... I always keep flubbing the time. I think it's 11 a.m. to 1 p.m.
2: You better not say 4 to 6 hours.
1: No, it's 11 to 1.
0: You're
1: so it's kind of a lunch hour.
2: Yeah.
1: And people can come in.
2: Otherwise occupied.
1: Yes. Otherwise, never. That's been blocked in my calendar for years. But yeah, it's going to be Enneagram centric, but it's really going to be a chance for people to come in, have a couple hours, enjoy the time to write and get creative. I'll do a little lesson at the top, a prompt that will be tied into the Enneagram. You don't have to know anything about the Enneagram to take it. So we're going to start with the gut triad and talk about adding power to your writing and how to add teeth to your writing and how to kind of take and claim the power in your own agency to have your creative practice regularly and things like that.
2: So I understand, like, when you're writing, and I think you did a character study, like class, which sounds amazing.
1: That is a fun one.
2: And it seems like character-driven Enneagram kind of teaching makes so much sense. But how does it work for the other elements of writing?
1: So there's what we call the Enneagram of Process, which is actually an older way to use the Enneagram, which is really like taking the qualities of that appear around the Enneagram circle. So we can think about them still as kind of nine qualities. There's nine types personality-wise, but then there's these nine qualities, and we can associate, like, for example, the gut points, which are 8, 9, and 1. We don't have to affix that to a personality. We can actually talk about the traits associated with those types. So we can talk about, you know, let's using this power of type 8, like, let's harness the power of our creativity. Let's set boundaries around creative practice. Let's, you know, with type 1, it's like, how do we how do we work on revision and editing and working towards, you know, nothing can ever be perfect, but how do we excavate kind of the jewel within the draft, right? So how do we work to bring that beauty and also know when to put something down, right? You can revise to death, right? So that's an example of how we would just take qualities of the points and sort of apply them to writing.
2: Right.
1: So there are going to be a lot of prompts around things like some around writing process, but some just to get people into writing, and really fun ways to kind of explore the Enneagram, but also just really have fun and explore writing.
2: Yeah.
1: So that's going to be starting it's every Wednesday, and it's going to run through the summer, I hope. I'll be on actually Wordplay coming up to talk about it as well. And then I'm doing a yoga and Enneagram retreat at the end of July, July 31st through August 1st. It's going to be at Wonderland Eco Resort in Old Fort. It is a gorgeous place. And
0: have you been there?
1: Yes, I've visited.
0: I've seen some photos.
1: Yeah.
0: It looks super cool. That's Stefan's place, right?
1: Mm-hmm. Yeah, Stefan and the team out there is so awesome. And so we're going to, it's going to be myself and Tara of Great Abiding Yoga. And we're going to do an immersive weekend of Enneagram teaching, meditation, yoga, creative practice, forest bathing. They have a sauna and a cold plunge, all meals provided, and these amazing artists designed cabins and glamping pods. And we also have options if you want to just come and pitch a tent, save a little money, and kind of sleep under the stars. That's an option too. So I'm really excited about that. It's so awesome.
2: That
1: we've been wanting to expand this.
2: Fantastic.
1: That's gonna be beautiful. Yeah. And then I'm also enrolling people right now in my level one training, which is coming up again for the school, which is the certification and the embodiment tradition. We're a fully accredited Enneagram school, and it's an 11-month program. So just Enneagramming all over the place.
2: Yeah,
1: just all over the place.
2: Cool.
0: Wow.
1: Yeah.
0: So
1: it's keeping me busy. But there's still spots available, and I think it's going to be great. And all the information is at EnneagramSchoolOfAwakening.org. And I'm also participating in World Enneagram Day, which is May 30th, and it's going to highlight schools from all over the world.
0: Yeah, what does that mean? What do we do to celebrate World Enneagram Day?
2: Well, and how does it get its own day?
1: I know, because it's so special. It gets a full day. But it's really like a day long. You can pop in at any time. The registration's open to everyone. It's just like you just get a link and you attend. But it's schools from all over the world that have like 30-minute slots talking about their traditions and, you know, highlighting their teachers and students. And so I'm in the U.S. kind of like Southeast block, and we'll be presenting at 2:30. So I'm going to highlight the school, and I'm also going to highlight our apprentice this year. He's going to lead a meditation. And then one of our students this year is going to share from her creative practice that she did. So
0: who decides when World Enneagram Day is? I imagine this is
1: there's
0: not...
1: There's a cabal.
0: I imagine it's not the United Nations cabal, which oftentimes decides, you know, Peace Day or this day or that day.
1: Yeah.
0: So is there like a Enneagram cabal decides?
1: I have a feeling it's the International Enneagram Association, and they have a board. I don't know that I'd call it a cabal, but, you know, I can imagine. They're all very friendly people. Maybe they also dress in robes.
2: What type is the cabal? Which type? If you're in a cabal, which type are you?
1: No, it could probably be a social instinct. That's what I would say. Social instinct lead, because you want that. You want that group.
2: What number is that?
1: Any of them could be. Yeah. Okay. Yeah.
0: Are you finding like an increasing interest in Enneagram locally, and then like I also wonder what the trend is internationally? It seems like more and more people are talking about this and interested in it, but I don't really know.
1: Well, I think it's interesting, because I think we've seen it was really, really popular kind of like 70s, 60s when it was coming out, like when people were really learning about it and learning about it from two of the, you know, first teachers in psychotherapy, Claudio Naranjo and Oscar Achazo. There was like a lot of people doing it then, along with a lot of growth work and development and spiritual work.
0: Was it like the hippie
1: group?
0: Was it like people were sitting around Woodstock doing Enneagram readings while they were on acid? Is that what we're talking about?
1: I think it was more like people would go and they would get in these sort of like Enneagram, like inner work groups, and they would sit around and talk about, I mean, they might have been Woodstocky vibes, but like, you know, my teacher went to a really... she went to a school that was like basically a modern day mystery school where she studied. She ended up teaching it very differently from Hausch, but it was like very much like, we're going to study this all the time, and we're not going to tell anybody where we're studying, and, you know, all that kind of like
2: mystery
1: it makes me think
2: of back in the 80s where women would go and get their their color type.
1: Oh yes, and, I love that.
2: And
1: I did
2: it's
1: that.
2: Like,
1: that's
2: are you a
1: really
2: summer?
1: Fun.
2: Are yeah. you a winter?
1: Oh, I'm a dark
2: are you a fall?
1: Autumn.
2: Yeah.
1: Which yeah. actually, I was like, oh, that's true. Those colors look great on me.
0: I've never
2: it's
0: heard
2: a
0: of
2: thing.
0: This.
2: It's
0: I've
2: like they like
0: explain.
1: They like shape you in different colors yeah. to see what is like is really bringing out your features and kind of highlighting.
2: Oh, right.
0: Oh, I have heard.
1: Yeah.
0: Of that.
1: Yeah. And I did it. I didn't know much about it, but I did it at this little kind of freebie event.
2: Yeah.
1: And it was actually really profound.
2: My mom.
1: I was like, oh, that's really
2: yeah,
1: cool.
2: Yeah, I remember going with my mom, and then it like just engraved in my head of like, this is, I am a,
1: what
2: I don't even
1: you?
2: Remember what it was. Yeah. I don't remember. Yeah.
1: But
2: I was
1: it also
2: a summer.
1: Apparently has like personality
2: probably a winter.
1: Correspondence too.
2: Yeah.
1: Right, which I don't know much about. She asked but me, she was like, you're a deep autumn. Are you more serious than other people?
2: Yeah.
1: I'm like, I don't think so. Like,
2: I think it was a fall
1: know.
2: Or winter.
1: What does that mean?
2: Something like that. But that's why it reminds me of that, too. Because
1: yeah,
2: there was a whole philosophy
1: right.
2: behind it.
1: I was like, let's go have yeah. a color party. Yeah.
2: yeah.
1: But I think it did explode, especially with social media and like the memification of it, which is for better and worse, I think, in the last 5-10 years where people are like, oh, here's if you're an Enneagram 4, here's what kind of coffee you'd order, which most yeah. of those are atrocious. But like, I think it got more people interested. And I think what I've seen is an uptick in organizations interested in it. Like,
2: yeah.
1: oh, this is cool. And actually, there's something that's more profound about it than Myers-Briggs. Myers-Briggs on the surface is something I think it's pretty easy to identify where you are in that scale. And you kind of stop there. Or if you get more into it, you get really, really deep into it. None of it makes any sense to outsiders at all.
2: Yeah.
1: Like, so, but the Enneagram is something that it's easy to understand. It's easy to grasp. It's hard to type people, but it's like actually a really good system to build into feedback and communication structures. Even if you don't know your core type, like it's going to teach you things about the way you communicate.
2: Yeah.
1: So, and the way you enter conflict, right? For example, and the way you deal with things like that. So I think I love working with the Enneagram on an organizational level, because I'm like, if your organization is working with the Enneagram, it means you're really committed to building like a good dynamic with your team that's
2: yeah.
1: going to keep evolving, which is great. So that's what I've seen a little bit. Anyway, cool. That's what I'm up to. Michelle, what are you up to? You got any comedy shows or anything coming up?
2: Well, I actually do Slice of Life comedy next Wednesday. I won't be here because I'll be setting up for it. But it's going to be one of my picture shows where the comics, the stand-ups do comedy slides with their stand-up. And it's really a fun time. I always like looking at what the picture, I mean the pictures are amazing, and it's just so fun to have like that kind of extra element to the show. And so it's summer vibes.
1: Summer vibes.
2: So whether it's summer vacation, summer love, summer whatever, you know, kind of things that the comics will bringing to the stage. So,
1: is this one where you're going to have a pool on stage? Didn't you do that once? With like
2: when I did the Beach Babe show at the Orange Peel, like a couple years ago or last year, I got all these inflatable items. And I'm like, I could pull out that huge box of inflatable items and put them around. And I might do that. I might not. But I'll be thinking about it. But there are always these free snacks at my shows. So.
1: Snacks.
0: Yeah.
2: That's what I like.
1: Snacks.
0: And we're going to do a ticket giveaway today to a comedian.
2: Yes.
0: Tell
2: so,
0: us about that.
2: So there's a comedian we're going to have on the show here. I think it's June 3rd. Is that a Wednesday? Are anyone aware? But it's comedian Henry Cho. He's going to be at the Orange Peel on June 26th and 27th. The 26th is sold out. So giving away tickets for a pair of tickets for June 27th. And we're going to be doing this for the next few weeks here. So if you don't get one today, we can set you up if you listen and call when we say to call in, which we'll do in a second.
0: In a few minutes, maybe.
2: Yeah.
0: So be ready.
2: Yeah.
0: To win the tickets. Who is it?
2: Henry Cho.
0: Henry Cho. So I'm not familiar with Henry Cho, but if he's selling out the Orange Peel, obviously a lot of people are.
2: Yeah. And he's a clean comic.
1: Ooh.
2: He's kind of an older comic, middle-aged comic, does a lot of different about a lot of different things, being Asian American, being you know, growing up and getting older, and but really, really funny. And so nice. I look forward to talking to him when we get the chance.
1: Oh my gosh, yeah. he was in Revenge of the Nerds.
2: He's
1: like, yeah, an actor. Like, he looks really familiar. And now, yeah, I'm looking up his acting credits. Yeah. Revenge of the Nerds 3, yeah, I should say, which I definitely saw.
2: So we'll talk to him in a couple weeks right here on Slumber Party.
1: Oh,
2: I'm also giving away a pair of tickets on Slice of Life comedy show next Wednesday. But right now, if someone wants to call in.
0: Once they start hearing the music in a couple minutes. Yeah. But 828-259-3936 is the number to call to see comedian Henry Chow.
2: Keep that ready.
0: Win a pair of tickets to see him at the Orange Peel on June 27th. Be ready at 828-259-3936. We're going to be here with you till 6 o'clock. And at 4:30, we're going to have Barrett Smith from Steep Canyon Rangers Woo-hoo! Joining us. That's going to be fun.
2: Very exciting.
0: He's a longtime Asheville resident. Look forward to catching up with Barrett.
1: It will be fun.
0: I'm going to go. I want to see Steep Canyon Rangers. They're awesome.
2: They're going to be at Sierra Nevada.
0: Yeah, Sierra Nevada Brewing. They got two nights coming up there. I saw them last summer. They did a free show downtown. That was awesome. Were either of you guys there?
1: No.
2: I don't think I was.
0: Yeah, it was fun. It was beautiful weather.
2: It was so good.
0: Good vibes. I love the Pack Square Park for free music. They've been doing... Nice. Downtown After 5 there they had last week.
2: I think they
1: just
2: got
1: restarted, right? I don't know if it just restarted, but
0: yeah. I think there's been two now.
2: Did they get off tour with not only Steve Martin but also Martin
1: Short?
2: Yeah.
1: I don't know.
0: We're gonna find out from Barrett.
2: We could ask. I can see. That might just be a rumor I heard.
0: I don't know. Yeah. We'll find out. Get to the bottom of this Steep Canyon Rangers tour.
2: Woohoo.
1: That is fun if they were on tour together.
2: Yeah.
1: After their show, Murders in the Building, which we watched a couple seasons of and loved and somehow fell
2: Me
1: off.
2: Too.
1: But yeah, I do love that.
2: I think it's a really good show.
1: It's a lovely little show. Yeah. Speaking of shows, I saw a good one that wasn't Heated Rivalry.
2: Yes.
1: Widow's
0: Bay. Wow, you watched something else.
1: I know. I mean, I just watched something else. Widow's Bay is called. Okay. It's on Apple TV. And it is about this town, I think it's like off the coast of Massachusetts somewhere, this little island that's like very isolated. And the mayor, the kind of plot of it is the mayor is, who is not well liked, but he was the only one to run. So he ran unopposed and became mayor, is not a native of the island, moved there later in life. And he's trying to like pick up tourist traffic to the island. The first episode is he gets this travel journalist to come out and profile the island and, you know, trying to get more people onto it. But the island is like very haunted.
2: Sweet.
1: Multiple kinds of entities. And so it's doing that great job of straddling horror and comedy. Like things are genuinely scary.
2: So good.
1: And then it's also so laugh out loud.
2: Yeah.
1: Hilarious. Like these entities are kind of taking over some of the islanders and they don't realize it. In the last episode, this woman thought she was putting on this great party and she found this book about how to put on a great party and she's sort of unpopular and not well liked. And she puts on this great party and at the end realizes that she's been sort of hoodwinked into doing this very bizarre ceremony and like potentially sacrificing everyone. Like, so good. I just highly recommend
2: spoilers.
1: It. Yeah, no,
2: that
1: so
2: sounds
1: good.
2: So
1: it's
2: good.
1: So good. Yeah, it's really good. So anyway,
2: I've been watching The Boys final season.
1: Oh yeah, I've heard. How is
2: it?
1: I've heard mixed.
2: Good. It is. We don't have much time, but I'll be very, very quick. It is an anti-superhero show that came from a comic book. There are so many great little bits in it and things. It's definitely for mature audiences only because it's really funny in a lot of ways, but it's also a very, very blatant social commentary, both political and with corporations.
1: Oh.
2: But they do it in such clever ways that it's masked through the anti-heroes and the
1: clever
2: people fighting the anti-heroes.
1: Mm-hmm.
2: So it's very clever. They have a lot of like big name people in it and I've been enjoying it. Last season they end it on this season.
1: And this is the final.
2: This is the final season.
1: Wow.
2: Yeah.
1: Mm.
2: Yeah.
0: Nice. So let's do the ticket giveaway.
2: All right.
1: Okay.
0: I'm going to play some Steep Canyon Rangers as we get Barrett Smith, their bass player, guitarist, singer, on the show with us. And we're going to give away a pair of tickets. So be the first caller at 828-259-396 to win the pair of tickets to see
2: Henry Chow.
1: Thanks,
0: at the Orange Peel, June 27th.
2: Yes.
0: 828-259-3936 to win the pair of tickets.

0: Oh, what a good what? Song.
1: Hello, and, hello, and hello.
0: Congrats check, check. To our ticket giveaway.
2: Oh, yeah. Congrats to Stephen. Thank you for listening. And you won two pairs to Henry Cho.
0: Woohoo.
2: Yeah. And now.
1: Yeah, so we're waiting for Barrett Smith to join us from the Steep Canyon Rangers.
2: Awesome.
1: And yeah, we're just chatting till he joins us.
2: Just chatting. I like the chat.
1: Are there any concerts other than Steep Canyon Rangers y'all are excited for?
0: You know, I
1: and
0: was,
1: Heated Rivalry Dance Party, but I don't know if that's a concert. That's a dance party.
3: It's a dance party. Yeah, I was actually really excited when I heard that Smashing Pumpkins were going to be touring in the fall.
1: Yeah, but they're not coming that close. Where's the closest?
3: Charlotte.
1: I mean, it's kind of close,
3: but I can't do it. I'm doing something big the next day, and there's no. And I like didn't realize it conflicted, and I spent all morning looking, trying to wait and get tickets, and I'm like, wait, I can't do this.
2: I was so shocked when their new album came out last
3: so
2: year
3: good.
2: And it was so good.
3: Yeah,
2: and it's so just in line with some of their best work.
3: I know. Yeah. I feel sad because that's the only they're like not even going to Atlanta. I think the next closest is Nashville, which I'm not gonna Mm-mm. I'm not doing that.
1: I regret not seeing him last year in Spartanburg. I know you and I talked about it.
2: Right,
1: it was close, but there was some kind of conflict.
3: There was something going on.
1: Too bad.
3: Oh, well. But I don't know. Locally, I don't know.
1: I saw Dark Star Orchestra on Friday. That was really fun. It's kind of like the ultimate Dead cover band. And I've seen them many times. It's probably the best I've ever seen them play. They were just on it. They sounded great, and it was like perfect weather for a nice outdoor show.
3: That is great. That's always really good. Fun. Yeah, I love that it's outdoor concert season.
1: I know.
3: When is
1: so
3: and
1: nice.
3: Hellbender is supposed to open in the early fall?
1: August.
3: August. Okay.
1: August. Yeah. They got some great shows coming up, like LCD Sound System. I'm super excited about.
3: Yeah.
1: They've been on my bucket list to see. Never seen them live. So cool. They're coming to Asheville. It's gonna be so fun.
3: Yeah. Yeah,
2: it's gonna be good. I can't wait to just see the space and get in there and see what they've done with it, like the area.
1: Yeah, and y'all know that the new salvage station, of course, was hit by a big fire a couple of weeks ago. But I chatted with Katie, one of the owners, and they're still going full ahead on turning it into a music venue. I was worried that it was going to totally mess up their plans. It might have changed the timeline, but they're moving forward with turning it into a music venue. So it's great
2: news. Yeah,
3: that is
1: that's going to be so nice.
3: Good for them. I'm glad to hear.
2: Yeah, that's
3: a
2: really
3: spot
2: good.
3: Of good news.
1: Yeah, have two awesome music venues, one outdoor, one indoor, along the Swannanoa and the French Broad Rivers. That's just awesome.
3: Yeah.
2: Yeah.
3: Absolutely.
2: As an East Asheville girl,
3: mm-hmm.
2: It's really nice. I mean, I've always loved Highland. Highland was, I used to go to Highland back when it was next door to the movie studio. Remember that?
1: Yeah. Well, Highland, I mean, they have live music like all the time. Such a great venue for live music in terms of their outdoor space,
3: like
1: the indoor space, the like theater space. They've built quite the compound out there.
2: But now that it's like expanding to all these others that are hitting the Swannanoa.
1: I wanted to see the Black River. Angels at Forestry Camp last weekend, but I wasn't able to make it. Was it last year they came and did you see them or no?
3: Wells saw them.
1: Oh, okay.
3: I don't think I was able to see them.
1: We saw Future Islands at Burial Camp last
3: which
1: year, which was super
3: Wells
1: fun.
3: Wells wanted to go, but we had the recital stuff, so we just couldn't make it work this past weekend. But yeah, that would have been really good.
2: Well, they're coming to the Orange Peel soon.
1: Yeah. Future Islands. Yeah.
3: Mm. Oh, yeah.
1: This
3: they
1: weekend.
3: Sure are. Yeah, that was fun. That was a fun show.
1: Yeah, they're always so fun.
3: Sure. Yeah. And I can't wait to see the, I know we had on Jamie and Haley last weekend to talk about Highgate Wood. I wonder when they're going to play a show. I did listen. I started listening. I actually was awake when the episodes dropped. I stayed up late. I did not listen at that point. But they're great. They're so good.
2: I
3: highly recommend. And Andrew, I've listened to the album. So good. Andrew Scotchy, who's doing the music for Highgate Wood.
2: Okay,
3: for
2: I can't
3: those
2: wait.
3: Those who listened last week on the new podcast.
2: That's how I get housework done. Get a good podcast.
1: Well, let's take another musical break and stick with playing Steep Canyon Rangers. And while we wait for Barrett, let's play Honey on My Tongue here on Slumber Party on Asheville FM.

0: Well, that was Steep Canyon Rangers here on Asheville FM, and we're joined now by Barrett Smith, bass player, guitarist, singer extraordinaire from the band. Hey, Barrett, how's it hanging, man? Can you hear us?
1: I can hear you. Can you hear me?
0: Yeah, man.
1: Great.
0: How's it hanging? Thanks for coming on Slumber Party.
1: Oh, man, my pleasure.
0: So
1: very
0: are you
1: happy to be here at Lumber Party?
0: Yeah, you back home here in Western North Carolina, or are you on tour somewhere?
1: Back home.
2: It looks like you looks like you might be getting a little of that rain. Speaking of the one drop of rain, did you get one drop of rain?
3: We got two drops over here.
1: We got a few little drops, and it just like soaked it right up. Yeah. It's like it's dry, dry, dry.
3: It needs more. But Jake doesn't think it does because he's been enjoying the sun.
0: I know we need more rain. I just personally have been enjoying the sunny, dry weather, Michelle.
2: Yeah. Okay.
1: I'm with you on that.
2: Yeah.
0: Well, hopefully you're going to get some sunny, dry weather when you play at Sierra Nevada outdoors coming up here soon on May 28th. And it was I think tickets went so fast that you added another night, right? So now you're doing two nights.
1: Yeah, man. Yeah, that's pretty exciting. We were excited about that.
3: I really like that. I really like Sierra Nevada's stage there.
2: It is really nice. Do y'all love playing that stage? Is that one of the, what are some?
1: We've
2: of your
1: never played
2: that.
1: Oh,
2: you've never played.
1: We've never played that stage. No, we never have. I mean, you know, it's like we were Salvage Station people.
3: Yeah.
1: Before, you know, that was our spot. And then we would do, like, if we weren't doing that, we would do the downtown, like, basically, like, occupy or rent out the downtown area for a really big show. Mm-hmm. So, and that wasn't in the cards for this year. And then Salvage Station was gone, and it was like, oh, man, what are we going to do? And this, yeah, it's such a beautiful spot. We thought we'd give it a try.
3: Yeah.
0: Nice, man. So you have been on tour recently. And you got a little break now, it looks like. How's tour been treating you?
1: It's been great lately. It's been really busy,

0: And it's been awesome because there's just like we're releasing an album in a couple of days, and there's a lot of new material, and it's like everything's really kind of fresh and exciting, and the band's just kind of happy and healthy and creative and rocking right now. So it's been good.
1: Nice. So have you already been playing the new songs that are getting ready to drop on the new album live?
0: Yeah. Yeah, we have been. We've been playing almost all of them, honestly. We really like these songs a lot. And I think probably more than ever with an album, we're like, look at a set list at the end of the night, and it's like, wow, this is a good strong portion of the show was the new songs.
2: That's nice. Feel nice to inject that, yeah, that newness and that freshness into things.
0: Oh yeah, yeah.
1: So the new album is Next Act, and it's dropping just a couple days, right? May 22nd. I see you've released one single, "Roll of the Dice," right? Which we can
3: play.
1: We can play here later in the show. But why don't you tell us a bit more about the album? What, you know, where you recorded it? Is there a theme? What's, you know, what inspired some of the songs? Yeah, Steve Martin on it.
0: Yeah, thanks. I think the band's been together forever. You know, this band's been together like more than 25 years, and so it's changed a lot over the years, just as we all have changed a lot over all that time. And it kind of, whereas the band was this really traditional bluegrass band for a long time and kind of made its name as that, it really had moved away from that in like the last 10 years or so. And let's just say we weren't getting invited to like the traditional bluegrass festivals as much because we had drums and electric. The songs, they just weren't so much like bluegrass songs, and we were having a good time, like kind of pretending like we were like Brian Wilson or something in the studio and making like all kinds of noises, and it's great. That's what we wanted to do. But somehow when this album was coming around, everybody just mind melded with this idea of like, let's change everything up and go back to being a string band. I mean, it'll never be the way it was. We'll never be like just a straight up traditional bluegrass band. But let's like drop a lot of the things. And so these shows these days when we're playing live, often it's just like us crowding around a mic and playing instead of all the stuff that we've done over the last years. And I'd say that's the biggest kind of theme of the album, is like it's all just strings. There aren't any electric instruments. There's a little percussion on it, but our drummer Mike Ashworth is a really good dobro player, so he just kind of became the dobro and guitar player in the band. Stringy, it's all stringy, more acoustic again, and the songs are really good.
2: I mean, just really speaks to y'all's versatility, and that, like, oh, the drummer just became the dobro player and the guitarist, right? I mean, that's just amazing. And just, I mean, yeah, very, very exciting stuff.
0: Yeah.
3: So
0: yeah,
3: does this mean you'll play Merlefest next year?
2: Yeah.
0: I mean, Merlefest is one festival that's really stuck with us.
3: Yeah. Yeah, I think they would.
0: Merlefest is like the biggest, you know, most famous bluegrass festival there is. But they're pretty eclectic. I mean, tons of traditional bluegrass music and old time music and stuff, really honoring the traditions, of course. But then they get big, different kinds of acts.
3: They
0: do. So there was room for us there, and we have such a history mm-hmm. with them that we play Merlefest like at least every other year.
3: Yeah.
0: So we played it this last year on the Hillside stage, and so maybe we'll play it next year, maybe we won't, I don't know.
1: So tell us about how the songs came together more for this album. You know, does each member of the band kind of bring songs to the table that they wrote kind of on their own, or versus, you know, how collaborative is the process?
0: It's like, I feel like every question that I answer, somehow it weaves in like, this band has been together forever. Mm-hmm. It's like that kind of, you know, weaves through everything. And so there's kind of a there's a system in place for how the songs come in. Graham Sharp, who plays banjo and guitar and sings, and one of the founding members of the band, he's always been like the primary songwriter. Not any kind of dictator or control over, but he just writes a ton of songs. So he was writing most of the songs for the band, and then other members can write songs if they want. But then when we took Aaron Burdett on, the newest member, a few years ago, he's a prolific writer as well. So typically, Aaron and Graham, they're writing songs all the time. And when this album started coming along, there were like 20, 25 songs that we were sitting on that they had written. And the way the process goes, even though the songs come from generally one of those two guys, the band itself is this really crazy song processing arranging machine that, like, as soon as they release it into the machine, it, like, the machine really takes over, and like everybody has a lot of opinions in it, and it processes and gets booted out and disappears for 4 months and then comes back in. And so the machine is always processing these songs. And like when we had a producer for the last album we did, Daryl Scott, and he was like in the middle of the week of recording, he looked around at one point and he was like, "Man, y'all talk so much all the time. Like, you talk too much." And it's a pain for me, but it's also really cool because I've never seen a band that has so many opinions and that gives every member the space to voice those opinions. Like, if you have a really good idea, it's gonna get heard. And like, if you're gonna be heard, you should make sure your idea is a really good idea. And it just kind of rocks along in that way, and the songs form gradually as the band machines them together. And that might be a long, some of these songs have been together for like, they've been with us for like 3 years, at least one of them. And then another one, Graham or Aaron might just bring it to the studio that day and nobody's ever heard it. And yeah, in the studio attack it. So it's just kind of, that's the answer to that question.
4: That's so cool.
2: Do you think that that's also, is it connected to how long y'all have been together? Is this something that's been part of it all along as you've been able to do this machine?
0: Yeah, it's from being together for so long. Mm-hmm. I mean, so that you got to think, like, I mean, it was almost like the band was in the, when it started, like almost teenagers, mm-hmm. you know, like, I mean, Graham and I met when we were like 19, and I've only been in the band for like 8 years or so now, but we were all together when it all formed. And so the whole like evolution, each member, their whole professional like development and personal development is from that early age. You think how much you've changed since you were whatever, 20, 21 years old. It's like, all those changes have happened together as a band. And so, yeah, the process and the system is largely a function of the well-worn kind of ecosystem. And it's a good ecosystem. It's like, it's pretty healthy as far as bands go. That's why it's been together for so long, is because...
4: And y'all can't work with other people at this point, right?
0: I'm just kidding. Well, we can't. It's interesting when we do, and we typically don't, I mean, our preference is basically to not have a producer when we record, because it flows so well, and it's almost like having another cook in the kitchen can is potentially problematic. We'll take on a producer when there's something, if it's wonky at all for some reason, like the last album, Aaron, the new guy, was brand new, and we said, hey, let's get a producer in here and kind of help us focus this thing. And the next project that we have coming up, we got a producer for, because that's a whole kind of wonky, interesting thing. But typically, yeah, we like hanging out with other people. We enjoy their company, and it's fun making art with other people. And it's kind of easier to do it ourselves, I'd say, just because of the way we operate together.
1: Yeah. Where did you record this last album? I know in the past you have recorded here at Echo Mountain in Asheville, but what about this latest recording?
0: Echo Mountain, my dude.
1: Oh, nice.
0: 100%.
1: Back, man, in the church.
0: Yes. Well, you know, we were... Okay, so Echo Mountain, I mean, if you're listening, maybe you've been to Echo Mountain Recording Studio. Maybe
4: Jessica
0: not,
4: is one of our co-hosts sometimes.
2: She's on. Cool. Yeah.
4: It's been a while. Yeah. She's too busy now, but go ahead.
0: Yeah, sure.
1: Yeah, we love Echo Mountain. It's so cool that Jessica has taken over ownership and keeping that space alive.
0: I'm so, so very grateful for that. Oh, man, because it was one of the, we actually recorded in the API room in the front building, which doesn't exist anymore. I mean, the building exists, not Echo Mountain anymore.
1: Right.
0: And we liked, strangely, the church is such a beautiful and kind of famous place to record, but we actually preferred recording in the API room. That was like a home, a real home for us, just because the way it's shaped, and we just love it. Mm-hmm. So we were, I mean, I think we were one of the last projects, among the last projects to record in that. And then our understanding was that it was going to, Echo Mountain was to be no more. Like my 11-year-old daughter, I remember she was in there with us and we walked around and I remember telling her like, man, this is, you will someday tell people that you were like at Echo Mountain Studios and it'll be such a big deal. Wow, you were, but now it's back. And we've been back since Jessica kind of worked her magic with it. We had a big rehearsal in the church for this next project that we're doing. And I will record our next album at Echo Mountain. And I would prefer to record every album and everything I do for the rest of my life at Echo Mountain because it's so cool. I'm a fan. Yeah.
4: Well, I had been wanting to see before Helene hit and their plans for the piece of land that they were developing. And that just sounded amazing.
2: That did sound pretty cool.
4: But losing the church in that process was also very sad. So it's a mixed blessing kind of thing. Mm-hmm. Maybe they can get
0: it. Is. Yeah. I mean, we were excited about that other thing that was going to happen. I mean, it was a little sad because it wasn't going to be right here in Asheville, but it just sounded so Willy Wonka.
4: Right.
0: Magical. Awesome.
4: Like a whole world.
0: What are they
4: world.
0: Doing out there? A whole world.
4: Yeah.
0: But then, you know, I mean, the way it worked, there was kind of this dead zone where it's like, okay, all of a sudden they weren't doing that either. Mm-hmm. And then at that moment, we looked around and we're like, oh, so there's just nothing. Echo Mountain is just going to cease to exist. Well, that just really stinks.
2: It's a real bummer. Yeah.
4: Yeah.
0: A real bummer. It's like the Salvage Station going away.
4: Yeah.
0: That's like, you know, like a really, truly independent entity here in town, like really serving our community and fueled by our community and just doing things so right. That's how Salvage Station was for us. And that's how Echo Mountain has been for us. And so, I'm glad that Echo Mountain's still here.
1: Yeah, us too. If you're just joining us, you're listening to Asheville FM at WSFM LP 103.3 Asheville. It's 5 p.m. We're here with Barrett Smith from Steep Canyon Rangers. They're playing at Sierra Nevada Brewing May 28th and May 29th. It's going to be a lot of fun. We're talking about your new album here, and let's play the single. Tell us about this song, Roll of the Dice, before we play it.
0: This is a song that Aaron Burdett wrote, and you'll hear him singing it as well. And, it's good. We've recorded the whole album. We've released, this is one of the three that we've released. There are two other ones somewhere in there, but I think this is the latest one that we've released, if I'm not mistaken. And it's whatever. It's a really good song. Aaron's a really good writer and a really good singer. And this is one of the ones that we're playing live often these days. And like these songs do, we record them and then we start playing them live and they change. They get rearranged and they find ways to kind of jam band morph into other songs. And so this is a really fun one to play live. We play it almost every show these days.
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1: All right, here's Roll of the Dice by Steep Canyon Rangers. Stay tuned. Barrett Smith from the band will be right back with us after the song.

0: Yay!
1: Wow, what a great song. Oh, still going.
0: I love that.
1: There we go.
0: That actually, I mean, it's bluegrassy, but it definitely doesn't sound like just traditional bluegrass, for sure, in my opinion. It's a wonderful song. It's got such great rhythm. It makes me want to get up and dance.
1: I know. Not in slow motion, I think. I want to dance in fast motion to that song.
0: You want to dance in fast motion?
1: Fast motion.
0: Oh, fast motion. Yes, exactly. It's got such a nice... Well, like all your stuff does, honestly. It's so danceable.
2: Cool. I like that.
0: And you were, like, with that song and the songs coming out, your album, you said that y'all were sitting with them for three, I mean, playing them out for 3 years. And
2: Some of them.
0: And that was before or after you had recorded them. I can't remember what you, I'm sorry, I can't remember what
2: before.
0: You said. Before.
2: Yeah. Yeah, before. I mean, the timeline is... I don't know. The time flies. I can't remember what happened when, but we recorded this stuff like, I don't know, like a year, maybe a year ago, within a year ago. And then some of these songs, yeah, they had been knocking around for a really long time before that, which is typical. Some of them were really fresh when we recorded them, but now at this point, all of them are at least almost a year old, but some of them are really old. And when they go through that kind of band song processing machine,
1: right,
2: that, you know, they really change forms, and now this guy's singing it, and now that guy's singing it, and now we're now it's a bluegrass song, now it's more rock.
0: Do you ever want to, like, with some of your songs, because they get so changed as you're out playing them, you want to re-record them, or do you just record live versions to kind of reflect the different changes, if it's something you want out there as well?
2: I would like to record all of them. I mean, everybody in the band has different opinions about it.
0: Of course.
2: My preferred way is to go into the studio after having played these songs live, all of them, a lot, because they naturally change in really cool, really good ways. And the changes that stick are really good changes, so that, like, by the time you get into the studio, it is like it's in a really good form of itself, any given song. But then somebody else in the band will come along and say, yeah, that's true, but then you're stepping into the studio with this kind of, like, this thing you've been sitting with for a long time, and you don't, like, get to have this, like, really spontaneous studio magic and do something really in the moment and magical. Yeah. And that's true too. We try to do both.
0: Yeah.
2: At this point, have a little of both in each session that we do.
0: Mm-hmm. They both seem fair, like, ways to look at it.
1: Yeah.
0: I did have a question.
2: You're muted.
0: Oh, I had a question. Wait, am I allowed to ask it now?
1: I think we're all muted.
2: Can you hear me?
1: I mean, I think, Jake, do you want to unmute or do you want me to unmute?
0: Oh.
1: I don't think we can both unmute. How about
2: that? Oh, there you go.
1: Yeah, let's try that. Yeah, because I think it'll pick up. Yeah, try it.
0: Oh, okay.
1: Can you hear? Is that good?
2: I got you. Okay.
0: All right. I have a question. You could just say yes or no. I heard that Martin Short joined y'all with Steve Martin this past tour. Is that true?
2: Yeah, that's true.
0: Was he playing?
2: No, he doesn't. He doesn't really play.
0: I didn't know.
2: No, but he is a great singer.
0: Mm. Oh,
2: truly. I mean, he sings so beautifully. You know, he has like a real kind of musical theater background.
0: Yeah,
2: Marty does.
0: Of course.
2: Right, and
0: think of with musical theater. Like, it's just
2: He's a theater kind of guy.
0: Yeah.
2: And so, yeah, he and Steve paired up. It's like a stage show that they do together. And we're a part of that. We're like the kind of like the house band for that show. So we do that pretty often, actually. Like,
0: oh, my gosh, that's so typical. Cool.
2: Oh, it's really cool because they're like, you know, they really love each other a lot.
0: Yeah.
2: And great to hang out with. And And we've all become really close now at this point. So
0: are you going to be in a season of murder in the building?
1: Yeah. What I think is y'all should get them down here for only murders in the holler.
0: Yeah.
3: Oh.
1: Yeah. I think that'd really take off.
2: We haven't been in the show yet, and it's possible. Our bus driver, we have a new bus driver, but the older one, Jesse, he came pretty close to being in it. He was a real character.
1: Oh, that's fun.
2: I can't remember why it fell apart. But yeah, they're still kicking with that show, which is great for us.
0: I love this so much.
2: Oh yeah, listen, in person, those two guys, they're just really wonderful people.
0: Beautiful people, right?
2: They really are. Yeah. I love them a lot, and they're really, got a lot of love for those guys.
0: Their genuineness comes through.
2: Mm-hmm. Good. I thought so too. Yeah.
3: Any chance of either of them joining you at Sierra Nevada here on May 28th, 29th?
2: Well, you never know.
3: That's right.
2: You never know.
3: That's right.
2: There's no specific plan for it, but you know, I would say that both of those guys really do whatever they want to do whenever they want to.
0: Nice. Do it. Great answer.
2: They just will.
3: Yeah, they'll just hop on stage. Why not?
2: I would love to see them and have them on stage with us. Either of them, both of them. As much as possible. I say.
3: Fun, man. Well, thanks so much for joining us. I'm excited to see Steep Canyon Rangers at Sierra Nevada. They're playing May 28th and May 29th. They got the brand new album dropping May 22nd. Barrett, before you go, I want to ask if you have any solo gigs coming up in Asheville. I know you're pretty busy with Steep Canyon Rangers, but I remember seeing you here in West Asheville when you used to do the regular, was like Italian music nights and wondering if you have anything like that going on folks might want to know about.
2: Thanks for asking. The mandolin player from the band, Mike Gugino, and I, we play this Italian music. It's like, you know, I don't mind broadcasting this to the area. It's like the best date night in Western North Carolina, Italian night. And anybody can. There's one coming up in July. It's out at the farm, which is like a wedding venue.
0: Yeah,
2: beautiful spot. And we do like a big Italian meal, and we play this beautiful like traditional Italian music that we've been nerding out on for a long time. And it's like a really nice night. Yeah, my name, Barrett Smith, and then Mike Gugino. If anybody just like Googles that, Mike Gugino or Barrett Smith, our website comes up, and it's got it's got information about the next Italian night, which is always like a few months around the corner. And it's really cool to like, I love being on this radio station and talking, because it's the guys in the band, you know, we all live here, but we tour so much and we're gone so much. And it takes us away from the Asheville area so much that it's just good to be here talking to y'all instead of somebody in some other place. And we just, as much as we travel around, playing here in town is the best thing that we ever do. It's the best crowd. You know, we look out and see so many friends, and it gives us a chance, since we're always changing, to show friends and family and people, our community, like this is what Steep Canyon Rangers sounds like these days, because it has changed so much. I'm always surprised, like when somebody says to me like, oh yeah, I don't really listen, somebody I know, so I don't really listen to Steep Canyon Rangers so much, it's like a really traditional bluegrass band. And I'm like, oh wow, that was so long ago that this band, you know, which is, there's nothing wrong with that, it just changed. And it makes me say, oh, I wish for all of, we're so proud of where we're from, and we want where we're from to be proud of us and like in touch with what we're doing. And so it's great to play in town and like show what we're up to these days.
1: I love that. Italian night sounds like a dream too. I have already pulled
2: it
1: up.
2: Great. Look it up. I'm telling you, if you want a good, want a very romantic date night, it's the best one that sounds I've awesome. Seen. I'd say. Italian night.
3: All right, man. Looking forward to it. Thanks, Barrett. Thanks for joining us. Appreciate
2: Thanks
3: you, man.
2: Thanks so much for having me. Appreciate
3: it. All right. We're gonna let Barrett go. We're gonna go out with some more Steep Canyon Rangers, and then we're gonna join our buddy Juan Holiday. He's brought his dad with us, brought some friends. We're gonna keep the slumber party rolling till 6. Stay tuned.

0: 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And we have the triumphant return of Juan Holiday. You were just here a couple weeks ago, but now you brought a whole crew.
1: Yeah.
0: Do you want to introduce people or have them introduce them? I'll just turn it over to you. You've done this.
1: Okay. Yeah, yeah. I brought my dad.
0: Yay!
1: Hello. He's here. And I brought Tazo.
2: Wait, so what's your dad? Wait, hold on. Are we just calling you dad? What's your name? Like, do we go by Juan's dad? What do you prefer?
3: My name's David Brian Holiday, and I'm from Flowing Wells Irrigation District in Arizona, and I moved to Boulder, Utah, population 200.
2: Wow.
0: And
2: so
0: is that where you live now?
2: City.
0: Or you moved to Asheville too?
3: Well, no, I'm visiting for my birthday party.
4: Oh.
3: I'm a 70th birthday party.
0: Happy. When's your birthday?
4: Happy birthday.
3: May 25th, 1956. I was born.
0: Wow.
3: Right?
0: Mine was
3: right
0: May 14th.
3: Right,
4: so 1 week from today, it's official. Are you staying through that week?
3: Yes. He set me up so that I'm here the whole time. And
4: what?
3: I'm having a culturally beautiful enlightenment here in your town.
0: Tell us more.
3: This is a big deal.
0: Tell us about that. What are pieces of that enlightenment?
3: There's probably more nurture and more trees.
0: A lot of trees.
3: And more. There might be more people in your town than there are in most of my state. And a lot of people who take care of each other and work for that cause. And I don't see that the same way where I come from.
0: Mm.
4: Yeah. Or a lot of places.
3: We're poor and don't have as much cultural background sometimes, so we make the best of who we are, but this is a good example of people being good to each other. Your town's different than a lot of places I've been.
1: I feel sorry for you.
0: I know. So when are you moving to Asheville?
3: I like wide open spaces, and I like to attack big cities like Apaches, like once or twice a year, but I don't want to live in a big city.
0: Yeah, I got you.
2: Fair enough. We also have Taso Ellis joining us here. He was playing along with Juan and other folks at Snooze Fest Sunday, May 24th. It's going to be a lot of fun.
5: Yeah, it's going to be so much fun. I'm excited to play Snooze Fest.
0: Who wouldn't be? I mean, really? I'm being very
1: sounds
0: serious.
1: Really
2: relaxing.
5: You know, one thing I feel like a lot of shows are missing in general is like the opportunity to relax. Like, I feel like, you know, I don't know if it's like my late 20s hitting me, but like standing at a show for 2.5 hours is crazy, dude.
0: It is. It's crazy.
1: Yeah. Yeah, wouldn't you want to? I mean, most places I go, I'm like, the only thing that would make this better is if I could lay in a hammock and do the exact same thing I'm doing right now.
4: Or like, get in a hot sauna.
1: Yeah, like if I'm at a restaurant, it's like, man, could I just eat shrimp in a hammock though? Like, come on.
0: Yeah.
2: Well, Juan, tell us a little bit about the background for Snooze Fest. This is the second year you've done it.
1: Yeah.
2: And this did come out of your vision for trying to create like a very relaxing, chill vibe, right?
1: Yeah. I mean, I'm a social sleeper or social napper. That's what my friends call me, a social napper. Like my best friends, they see me sleep around them like all the time. They're like, do you want to go take a nap?
0: Because why not? Right.
1: Yeah. And honestly, like that was more of like a phase.
0: Uh-huh.
1: Like I'm not as much of a social napper as much anymore. But for a while, it just was a phase. I was just, I don't know. I just like, I guess maybe the napping has worked. And now I'm like a little less tired all the time because
0: you let yourself rest.
1: I let myself rest, and I've been around people that let me rest, and now I'm just like more energized. But anyways, I just felt like, you know, for years I would always go places, like especially if I hear like low bass music, like low bass vibrations. When that bass hits me, it just makes me tired.
0: Just so cozy.
1: If I'm like laid out, if I'm out somewhere late at night and there, you know, I always want to just like sit down, read a book, like close my eyes for a second, and it's never been allowed, you know. So I just thought
0: they'll kick you out for that.
1: Yeah, they'll literally kick you out, and so you're supposed to just act all hype and stuff. So, you know, I just thought it'd be nice to have a time where it would just be okay to like be at a music festival or at a musical performance and just have opportunities to relax and even sleep. And last year, this dude came to Snooze Fest and he sat in a chair and put his top hat on his tummy and like slept through pretty much the entire time.
0: That's amazing.
1: He adjusted his hat a couple times.
0: Yeah.
2: You're like, my work here is done. Yeah,
1: and exactly people like asked me if I had hired him to be there as like this mascot, and I just was like,
0: snoozer.
1: No, I didn't hire him. So we made a little icon image out of him and put him on the flyer.
0: Oh,
1: so
0: I love that.
1: Whoever you are,
0: yo, you didn't even know.
1: I owe you $20.
0: You didn't even
2: well, and it's going down May 24th at
0: this
2: Drips
0: Sunday.
2: Saunas really lend themselves to a sleepy, chill vibe. Like when I get out of a sauna, I immediately just want to go to sleep.
0: Yeah. Tell us about Drip Sauna for folks who haven't been there.
1: So Drip Sauna is it's like a semicircle of saunas, of like barrel saunas. Mm-hmm. And I think there's about four of them. There might be four or five. I think they built a new one recently. And each sauna is positioned where it's got a cold plunge in front of it, like ice cold plunge in front of it, a shower.
0: Mm.
1: And in the middle, they have a fireplace, and they got a big tent. Underneath the tent, there's a bunch of beanbag chairs and like some places you can lay on, like these cool little canvas beds. And there's a bunch of hammocks, and there's going to be some food.
0: Mm.
1: I think we're having I think we're having pasta and piranha.
0: Oh yeah, right. I know them. Yeah.
2: Great food truck. Mm. Really delicious stuff.
1: Delicious food truck. And then I think we got a few more vendors lined up. It's mostly gonna be the music starts from like 1 and mm-hmm. goes till 6. Mm-hmm. And it's
4: is it all live music?
1: Well, I mean, if you consider DJs, it's Tezo's really the most live thing happening.
2: Well, Tezo, what's your set going to be like? Just solo acoustic, right? You're not bringing the Chill Tonic with you this time?
5: No, I'm not bringing the Chill Tonic, but now that I know there's going to be pasta and saunas, it seems like quite a visceral experience. My performance is going to be me eating pasta as fast as I can for 45 minutes straight.
0: Yeah.
5: But
0: I'm sold.
1: And then you're going to sleep for the other 15 because you'll be so full of pasta.
5: 100%. I'm working on some music right now. I got some new tunes, and I'm working on some vibey stuff off of a record, like 3 records from now, that I'm trying to release, called Drop Theory. So there's going to be some like some vibey, possibly loop stuff, some folky stuff, some off of an album called Appalachian Gold. Once again, I'm trying to release that.
1: So these are albums that are coming out?
5: Yeah,
1: and you've got a trilogy?
5: Yeah, so I got an album called The End that I'm selling right now off of my cell phone. And it's, you know, because I don't trust the billionaires with my intellectual property.
0: No, it's fair.
2: Fair enough.
0: Yeah,
5: so, you know, I got some tracks. I'm selling this album now off my phone, right?
1: Really? So what do you do? How do you do it? You just walk up to somebody and say,
0: like,
1: you
0: want
1: to buy
0: my
1: some?
0: Album?
1: You wanna
5: yeah, just wear a puffy coat on the side of the road. And
4: it's
5: I'm
4: like
5: hey.
4: A Venmo QR?
5: Yeah, 100%. I give it to people. It's a Google Drive folder, and I tell them I have kids to feed. I don't have any kids, but... I'm selling t-shirts now too. They don't tell you this about, you know, being a musician, but really you're just like a glorified t-shirt salesman.
2: Yeah.
5: Like,
2: yeah.
5: Look at my fabrics.
1: I sell hoodies. I sell hoodies.
2: Yeah, the money's more in the merch than the music these days, for sure.
5: 100%. Yeah, so if you're listening now, you know, hit me
0: pasta
5: up.
0: Pasta and puffy coats is what we can expect.
5: Yeah, 100%. And I will bring now that we're talking about it, I'm just going to dress in all white.
0: Yeah.
5: And just like...
0: And just smear pasta all over your...
5: Yeah, just no utensils. It'll be a really visceral experience. Come through just to see that.
0: Okay. That's actually getting on... It's bordering on...
2: It's a whole performance art piece.
0: Yeah, I see
2: really.
0: That. Yeah.
5: Just for anybody who's listening right now, it's totally a joke. I will play music the whole time. This is not some like... This is not like...
0: You're
5: going
0: to get people who are like, I thought you were going to eat
1: Dang
0: pasta.
1: It.
0: I thought this
1: Somebody
0: was
1: about to buy a ticket and they're like, oh,
0: never mind.
1: Never mind.
2: So, David, do you have a musical background? Did Juan inherit some of his love of music, or are you more, or is it more just he inherited his love of napping from you, or what?
3: Well, I was a pretty active wild man that lived around a fire most of the time when he was a kid. We lived way off grid, and our music came from probably things I was inspired by, either Afro-Cuban jazz or, you know, definitely all the soul vibe of the United States in the 1960s.
0: Mm-hmm.
3: So, you know, James Brown, all them folks. But I was always singing, and I was unafraid of singing. And I play lots of instruments as an experimenter, not as a person who wants to be good at them. So he heard music his whole life, either coming out of me or the radio in our pickup truck. But I mixed them all together because I'm not a...
1: cassette player in the pickup truck.
3: There you go.
2: Yeah.
3: In our pickup truck. But not being a... not being stuck in one genre, I could mix them all together.
0: Mm.
3: So I was ready. I was really ready when things called talking blues came along and then rap and all that. Because we're already just making stuff up. And I can take any genre and find common beats and common themes and just mix them all up. So I bother a lot of country singers and a lot of rappers because I don't draw the line.
1: And I think my dad was like the first person, well, I mean the first person, of course, because my dad, but like that I saw just like he never like was afraid to play an instrument even though he didn't know how.
0: Mm.
1: So like you can write a song on an instrument, you don't know how to play it just by like, you know, finding stuff and then be like, cool, here's the pattern.
0: Yeah, right.
1: Like, and then somebody asks you, you play the instrument? It's like, no, but I can play the song I wrote on it. Yeah. Or like whatever. And so I've done that with every instrument. I mean, guitar, I just went into it a lot more, mm-hmm. deeper until mm-hmm. I got to the point where musicians would want to play with me. But like piano, like I've been playing piano my whole life.
0: Right.
1: And now I finally know what I'm doing a little bit mm-hmm. more in terms of what to call it. And I've gotten a lot better. And I do teach kids how to play piano, like in
0: you do?
1: Yeah, I teach at French Broad River Academy.
0: Oh, right, that is right. You teach there. I need a piano teacher for my kiddo, but she's not at French Broad River Academy.
1: And actually, I found this cool way to play this cool technique that my friend Daniel Barber made this thing called playing the fields, and it's like, ooh, a visual way to look at the piano in geometric shapes rather than thinking so much in terms of like the
0: notation,
1: the normal way. But it does interface with the normal way of expressing piano language and stuff.
0: That's
1: so
0: awesome.
1: We should actually talk after this about that, because that's something that you might want to get from your daughter.
0: That's really cool. And I just love that too, because I think there's so, I don't know, my parents love that I was creative, but also there was a lot of pressure there, I think, in some ways. Mm-hmm. Like not all the time, but I mean but it sounds like it was just really an environment where you got to have fun and see a parent having fun.
1: Yeah, I got
0: with
1: to
0: it,
1: see
0: right?
1: my dad so like serious. Do yeah. something he didn't know how to do and
0: yeah.
1: just do it.
0: Yeah.
1: Yeah.
3: He heard a lot of music because I didn't talk much sometimes. We would drive in the West, everything west of the Pecos is hours away.
0: Yeah.
3: So we would drive from Southern Arizona all the way to Idaho without me talking much.
0: Wow.
3: And he would hear every kind of music I could find.
0: Mm-hmm.
3: I love world music back before it had a name.
0: Mm-hmm.
3: It's just country music from every country but our own.
0: Mm.
3: And I even didn't mind bluegrass. I just didn't like when country turned to something that wasn't about horses and cows.
0: Yeah.
3: So I like all kinds of music.
4: You like the old country music,
3: yes.
4: Not the current. That's how I am,
3: Bingo.
4: Too. My mom, I grew up with all, like, well, my mom said that she was married to Willie Nelson in another life.
3: Right, right.
4: So he was always my psychic stepdad.
3: Bingo.
4: And then the whole, like, all of the crew that came with him, but, you know.
3: Right. So like
0: Ali
3: Farkature said his favorite music in the world is country.
0: Mm.
3: He likes what he heard in American country, listening from Africa, because it's all exotic and it's all far away.
0: Mm-hmm.
3: So all of us were inspired by things. But in the modern world, you get to hear it all.
0: Mm.
3: And so I'm a song-by-song guy, not a group guy.
0: Yeah, right. Right.
3: I don't care what style.
4: I'm like that with everything.
3: Yeah. Yeah.
4: I take things individually, whether I like them or not.
3: Right. A people by people person. Yeah. Yeah. Okay.
0: I love it. I love seeing like the DNA.
4: And what Juan, you were saying, like just about growing up with your dad and stuff. Like I feel like one of the things my daughter, who's now 19 years old, got from me. And her father is this ability like to see creativity without bounds. And so now she's one of the most creative people I know, because she grew up with just not
1: with creative,
6: not a box.
4: There was parents. No boxes yeah. in our, yeah. our yeah. in either of our lives.
1: It's right, not like you know? Something. That, it's not like something that magical wizards are doing. It's more just like my parents do that. I see. Right. They see mm-hmm. how it's created.
4: It's like in yeah. the building blocks of yeah. what you learn growing up. So it's so much easier than other people who kind of yeah. have to break out of. Norms yeah, to like find my their art.
1: Like my kids always say, is that a real song? And I'm just like, yes, it's a real, like any song is a real song. Yeah, a true. Terrible song is a real song. Yeah, a right. song that no one's ever going to hear is a real song.
6: Right, right. I love that.
2: Okay, so I'm wondering how this...
5: Speaking of a song that no one's ever going to hear.
2: No, no, we are gonna play some music from Teso soon. But like before we do, I wonder like what your journey to music was, if it was what they were saying resonates with you, or you had a very different experience.
5: Yeah, it was actually really weird. I was a medical anomaly. I was when I was born, I had a guitar in my hands.
1: Pause.
2: Wow. It was amazing.
5: No, it really confused people. It was baffling. Yeah.
2: We'll
5: the
2: give your
5: community.
2: Mom a lot of credit for that one.
5: 100%.
1: She created a guitar as well as a child.
6: Yes. Yeah. Wow. That's yeah. wild.
5: Born afro and microphone in hand.
6: And pasta?
5: Yeah. No.
2: Eating
5: the pasta was everywhere.
2: No, perfect.
5: So yeah, I mean, I came here to Asheville, and I was like a really angry 17-year-old, and I kind of played guitar, and I was screaming at people. They were like, "Wow, that's awesome!" And that's a cool thing about Asheville is like you can come out here and like. If your performance art is just like eating pasta as fast as you can start a career here. Yeah. People will like support you.
2: Oh yeah, that'd be a popular busking move for
6: right.
2: sure.
6: Right, I feel like it'd be a fringe festival performance.
5: Yeah, you can. It really inspired me to keep going. There's a lot of people around, and I met my bass player Michael Dunham. Shout out to him and his all the music he's playing all about. Started the band Chiltonic, and he taught me a lot that I know about theory.
4: Which I really love Chiltonic, by the way.
5: Oh, thank you so much.
4: Yeah, I used to have a radio station called Buzz Radio Asheville, and we played some of your songs on there.
5: Oh, dude, that's yeah. awesome. You know, and I think that's...
4: And I think I've seen y'all live, too. I just wanted to add that.
5: Yeah. Yeah, I think that's one of the coolest things about this town is like it's a small town with big town vibes, you know.
6: And, oh, I like that.
5: And because of that, like there's so many people that you have the opportunity to impact. They'll come back to you, you right. know, years later. You won't even realize the impact that you had on certain people.
6: That's true.
5: And that really kept me going in a lot of ways to just know the ripples that were left and people like to find out that you were playing my music off the radio back in the day. That's crazy. I had no idea.
1: Yeah, and it was terrestrial radio too, you know.
5: Yeah. Yeah, yeah. Mm. Flying out through the airwaves. If aliens are arriving soon, they're probably hearing that right about now. So that's I really appreciate the people.
6: Yeah.
1: Because it takes around. A while to get 100%. To travel through space.
6: Yeah, going into
2: well,
6: space.
2: Well, let's hope if the aliens hear anything from Earth, it's
1: Chiltonic.
2: I feel like that would be a great first impression yeah. of humans yeah. compared to what a lot of sounds they could be hearing.
1: Let's hope that the Chiltonic waves were out yeah. there before the Kid Rock
2: yeah, for
1: waves.
2: Sure. That's oh definitely like a we are peaceful beings kind of vibe,
6: yeah,
2: for
6: right.
2: sure.
6: Like, don't annihilate us.
2: Yes, yeah. let's be friends. Let's hang out and chill.
1: One time I heard you play at Leaf solo acoustic, or not solo acoustic, just solo vocal with guitar. And I've heard you with Chiltonic. I love Chiltonic, but I heard you once solo with guitar, and like it was super vibey, and I really liked it. And that's why I invited you to do Snooze Fest in that way.
6: Yeah.
1: Because there's like a lot there, even with just you. It's like it's a lot, you know. It's a lot of I mean, it's rich, you know.
5: Dude, thank you. Yeah, you know, it's a lot. It's a lot to be inside of my body and my mind. And so, like, the fact that people are like, please share that is baffling, first of all. Yeah, dude. You know what? I'm so grateful for the community coming together to make it happen. And yeah, I love performing solo. It's surprising. I actually only lip sync. All of my recordings are pre-done.
2: Well, they're
5: people
2: AI,
5: think I play guitar.
2: Right?
5: Yeah, 100%. I don't actually play music.
2: Yeah. Yeah, it's AI. It's all AI. Actually, okay. Wait, are you a robot?
5: Yeah, no.
1: Are you Reggie Watts? Because I feel like you are right now.
2: Speaking of AI, maybe, so are we going to be able to like program some freestyling?
1: We're just
2: going to
1: send you a prompt and then.
5: Yeah, 100%. Actually, so this is the OG artificial intelligence. It's actually called intelligence. A lot of rappers.
6: Whoa, that's blowing my mind.
2: So what are we going to do here? Do you need some prompts? Do you need, like, is Juan going to do some beatbox? Like, how are we going to make this
5: work? So
4: we give you a topic, like, one thing we can do if we want to play a game, if we
5: put on a beat, you could pull any of these CDs off and just point out a word on the CD and say it out loud.
2: Okay.
5: And then we'll go back and forth.
1: What?
5: Yeah.
2: All right.
5: We?
2: Yeah, 100%. You got pull this. Pull a CD. So pull a CD. Just any CD. Pull a CD. Just pull a CD.
6: Oh, we can need a beat.
2: We don't have a beat.
6: Any beat?
2: We need a beat.
1: Really?
6: Where do we get a beat?
2: Well, wait. I thought Juan was going to beatbox.
1: All right.
6: Wait, why are you giving that to me?
1: Pass off to my dad.
6: Oh, you're going to look at the word.
2: Okay.
3: I don't beatbox, but I stomp my feet and clap.
2: Okay. We could stop. We could do some. We could do some stuff.
5: We'll pass it back and forth. I'll beatbox for you. You beatbox for me. Okay?
6: What?
5: Yeah, we got this.
1: I don't want to do this.
6: Just a word. Do I pick a word?
5: Yeah, pick a word.
6: Okay. Oh. Desert.
2: Desert.
6: Yeah.
1: The desert.
6: Desert.
1: All right. Eating desert. Dessert in the desert. My brain does hurt. All right, ready, Tazo? Here we go. Your turn.
5: Desert. I really try. I look into the sky. I'm feeling the feeling of.

0: Monk.
1: Oh, Taeso Ellis in
2: that was amazing.
3: That was incredible.
2: I love that. Actually really good.
3: That was awesome. I'm blown away. All right.
1: Thank you, Taeso. You can hear Mora, Taeso, and Juan, and a bunch of other acts.
3: Yeah, we got to talk about
1: at Snooze Fest.
4: We do

0: I miss my son so much. I don't care what he asks me to go do. He's a safe person. He loves his kids.
1: Oh, yeah.
0: So just being included in this is, whatever he does next, I'm ready for it. I love it.
2: We've been on tour. I've just been bringing my dad everywhere. Nice. Like brought him, bringing him to work. I just pretty much I give him a little time. He likes to draw a lot and stuff. So, you know, I go to work and then I come back and like check on him. He's like drawing and I'm just like, all right, dad, put your shoes on. It's time to go. Because I could leave him there and he would probably just like draw and make art like all day long. You would probably make art all day long if I let him, which is also sweet. And you might get a day of that before you leave.
1: Yeah,
2: sure.
1: Juan's a good tour guide. He knows all the cool Asheville secrets.
2: Yeah, we've been eating. We've been on an eating tour.
3: Yeah, where's some favorite
0: spots? I also like feel like I love everybody that he's introduced me to, including the people in this room.
3: Yeah.
0: But I really resonate well with the people that love him. Mm-hmm. And so like this young man, I liked him the second I met him. I didn't have to question like, who's this kid? So my heart's open. My heart's open to
1: everyone.
3: Wait, who is this kid?
1: Yeah, wait, who is this kid?
2: But who is this kid?
1: Who is this kid, Jason?
2: He said,
4: I just stumbled in here, guys. They were like, you want to play a festival of drips on him?
1: Yeah. He looks like a cool kid. Yeah, why not? He was born with a guitar.
2: But every other kid I'm questioning when I look at
1: them. Yeah, fair
2: like,
1: enough.
2: Who is this kid?
4: How much pasta can he eat in 45 minutes?
1: I bet a lot.
3: I think a lot.
1: I can eat a lot. So before we go, you guys got any other gigs coming up in Asheville you want to mention?
4: Yeah, so check it out. I'm filming a music video in my house. Don't tell anybody. We're going to get everybody out there. There's going to be aerial silks. If weather permits, we're going to have couches around a fire. Not on fire, just couches around a fire.
3: Yeah.
4: We're going to be filming a music video. There's going to be an open mic, and it's going to all be featured on 103.3 on June 18th.
1: What?
4: So come on through. Nice. Hit me up if you want some information about it. You can find me at teso.ellis on Instagram. That's teso.ellis, T-E-S-O.E-L-L-I-S. And we're recording the music video for a song called Mick Diesel Express. We're going to play that for you here.
1: Yeah,
4: hope
1: we are.
4: Enjoy. It's unmixed and unmastered, but I've been giving it a little hack on my computer at home, so I hope you guys enjoy it.
1: McDiesel Express. 100%. Like that's a very thought-provoking title. It brings to mind like a mix of gas. Is it like about a gas station McDonald's that you love or
4: no,
1: something?
4: Well, my last name is McDonald, and I'm trying to start a trucking business because music ain't making any money. I'm trying to start this business called McDiesel Express Shipping.
1: Okay, yeah, I mean, smart.
4: Yeah, so I'm you know, trying to get some seasonal work going. And this is a song about my imaginary self working this job, and you know it's a you know, some petroleum propaganda, but really it's like it's the blue collar anthem. You know, I'm hoping it's the song of the summer. We're dropping it on July 4th. I think that's something we can be patriotic about, is how hard we work and how we're together in that. So I think that's
3: I love it. I'm not
2: too hard.
1: Nice.
4: Too exactly.
3: Yeah.
1: Juan, what about you, man? What else do you have going on?
2: Let's see. Well, Snooze Fest is really.
1: Yeah,
2: is really it for
1: one.
2: Me. I got another show at the St. Matthias Church on June 28th. That's going to be, I'm not really sure what's going to be actually yet.
3: Ooh, intriguing.
2: I'm probably going to do some solo guitar stuff. I'm probably going to sing a few songs with my daughters, and I'll probably sing a few songs, maybe like four or five with my band. So it's just going to be like, I don't like kind of like everything I do. Well, kind of everything I used to do a lot more, like just like instead of DJing, you know what I mean? So, but I think it's going to be good. It's going to be kind of like intimate, but it's going to be kind of like a greatest hits of, you know, everything. Cause when I used to be at Warren Wilson, I would only play solo guitar. Like, you know,
1: I remember that one.
2: Yeah. Like some of my best shows were just like me with a guitar and just like all my friends, you know,
1: Sage Cafe. Oh, I remember.
2: It was nuts.
1: Great
4: time. Sage Cafe.
2: That was encouraging, you know, so that's why I'm still here.
1: Drew Heller was at some of those shows.
4: That's awesome, dude. That's wild. Was Cowpie around back then?
1: Oh, yeah. Oh, yeah. Cowpie was around. The veggie cafe at Warren Wilson.
3: Oh, I love that place. Yeah. I've eaten there too when I.
4: The Dogwood pastures. Y'all were petting cows back then.
1: Oh,
4: in the,
1: we were hanging out on Dogwood, petting cows, doing all kinds of weird stuff. For sure.
4: Was that 400 years ago?
1: Pretty much.
3: 400 years.
2: A lot of years ago.
1: Yes, Juan and I are at least 400 years old.
2: We're dinosaurs, bro.
1: Yeah.
3: Oh, my gosh.
1: All right. Well, thank you, guys.
5: Oh, and Dad, what are you doing for your birthday?
2: He doesn't know what he's doing. He has to ask me every day.
0: I given my own

0: freedom. I would just walk around. I would walk around downtown and talk to people, everybody I met. Yeah. Tell them how beautiful they are and how nice their town is and how nice the trees are. And just be happy and meet people. So I don't, I'm not, I self-hallucinate like a lot of cats do, you know. I don't need any input.
1: Yeah.
0: But I love it here, and I really like I said at the beginning, it's a very nurturing community. Mm-hmm. So I feel well received.
2: Mm. You're so wholesome.
3: But you want to go back to where people are a little meaner, yeah, and a little meaner, more spread out.
1: So you can feels stay like in the desert.
3: Right.
1: No one helped right? you.
0: Actually, yeah. I like to spend 6 or 7 months without having to meet anybody unless I feel like it. So I like to be in control.
1: Yeah.
0: But when I party, this is a party for me. Mm-hmm. I just want to see what happens.
4: Yeah, so you got a good 6 or 7 months of your social energy batteries being recharged and then you a good couple weeks of energy.
3: And then he wants to talk to like every person on the street. And like we walk down the street and, you know, I'm usually more of an introvert. I'm usually like, don't talk, like, those girls don't want to talk to us. That guy, no. And then my dad's already started a conversation like and told him his whole life story.
4: Best friends with all of them.
3: Yeah, yeah, yeah. So it's good. It helps me. It shows me, you know, how maybe eight times or seven times out of 10, they actually do want to talk
1: people
3: to you if you actually did give them a chance. And it might be, and every once in a while I'm right. And I'm just like, see, I was right. That was awkward. But it really is only about 3 times out of 10 that I'm right.
1: I love that.
4: Well, thanks, guys.
1: Yeah, and thanks for coming.
4: I want to come to Snooze Fest. I'm excited about it. Sunday, May 24th at Drip Sauna. We're going to play McDiesel Express Master, or just McDiesel Express.
3: Yeah. Unmastered.
4: Unmastered from Taso Ellis right now. Be the first caller to win the pair of tickets to Snooze Fest, 828-259-3936. We'll see you next Wednesday.
1: Stay tuned for La Neta Voces.
3: Nice.

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Jamie Branch. 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